0: government-to-government channels between the world's two largest economies.
1: And the president also speaking today with Israeli Prime Minister Benjamin Netanyahu on the Iran situation. Primaries in Kentucky this week as the president continues to seek the ouster of Republican Congressman Thomas Massie.
2: President Trump posted on Truth Social Sunday calling Massie, quote, the worst Republican congressman in history. On ABC's This Week, Congressman Massie said he wasn't concerned over GOP Senator Bill Cassidy's loss in Louisiana Saturday and alleged that well-financed opposition has gotten involved.
3: How did this race become the most expensive race in the history of Congress for a primary? It's because three billionaires from outside of Kentucky have funneled millions of dollars in here. They're trying to buy a seat.
2: President Trump endorsed Massey's opponent, Ed Gallwright. Massie has seen the president's anger by voting against the One Big Beautiful Bill and voting for the release of the Epstein files. Grinnell Scott, Fox News.
1: And thousands of people meeting earlier today on the National Mall in D.C. for a day-long prayer rally. The event Sunday billed as a rededication of our country as one nation under God, quote unquote. 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
15: Tonight will be partly cloudy with a low of 44. Tomorrow expect a mix of clouds and sunshine with a high of 67. Tomorrow night will also be partly cloudy with a low of 50. On Tuesday, temperatures will soar, reaching up to 88, almost breaking the record set in 1962. The day will start with sun and high clouds, transitioning to mainly cloudy skies in the afternoon with a chance of a few showers. For Blueberry Broadcasting, I'm AccuWeather meteorologist Jason Katarina.
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17: 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Today, we are discussing a unique volunteer program, Caring Calls, through Northern Light. Caring Calls provides a phone call to people, mostly older adults. Here to explain the program, how it works, its benefits, and how you can either get a call or make a call are Stacy Coventry, Northern Light Health's Director of Community Engagement and Animal Assisted Interventions, and a Caring Calls volunteer, David Walker. He's a retired long career in education, serving as a teacher, principal, and superintendent in Old Town. Thank you both so much for being here. I'm excited about this. This program just sounds really amazing. Stacey, I'm going to start with you. Mm-hmm. Will you explain what the program is? Give me a little history about Caring Calls.
18: Sure. So Caring Calls has existed in our community for over 40 years. It used to be under the umbrella of Northern Light Home Care and Hospice. And then with some restructuring, that we decided to host it over at Eastern Maine Medical Center because it's always been our volunteers that were making the phone calls. It was connected to the program that Home Care and Hospice had, Lifeline or Life Alert, where you would be able to set up that resource for people who were living alone vulnerably. What's wonderful about this program is I have the privilege of working with the wonderful volunteers who run this program. It is like 98% volunteer run. So they are just absolutely incredible. And what they do is they make a call. It's an opt-in service, so participants have to make the choice to enroll them.

0: Essentially a wellness check. So it's for individuals who might be living alone, who want to be independent but are a little vulnerable and just want to have that assurance that someone's checking in. It's great for family members who live far away and want someone to check in on their elderly parent. But it's also good for caretakers. Maybe you are a spouse who's caring for somebody with, a variety of medical needs, and if something happened to you, then you also it affects your the one that you're caring for. So there's lots of different ways of who might be eligible. We can make calls long term, or it could also be short term. Maybe you're getting discharged from the hospital and you just want someone to sort of check in on you those first weeks after you're getting discharged. So it's pretty simple and straightforward other with that. But beyond that, it's really a nice way to connect with a lovely volunteer in our community. You make friends. They're all friends with each other. Our volunteers are always getting cards and little gifts from their friends. We have a little mailer that goes out so you can see the faces of those who are calling you. They get all the updates and all the gossip of the wonderful individuals that they're calling. So it's just become a little community. It may be over the phone, but it's definitely become quite a Caring Calls community.
1: It sounds just lovely. So the calls are done in the morning. Are they every day, or what if someone just wants a call once a week?
0: So we do offer calls Monday through Friday, but they can make their own schedule. Some of our individuals get a call daily. Others just say, you know what, Mondays and Wednesdays are better for me. I don't need a call the other days. I'm busy. I have lots going on. I have bingo. I have my doctor's appointments. People know where I am on those days. We do not make calls on the weekends or holidays, but Monday through Friday, you can set your own schedule with our team.
1: So you saying that if someone is away, maybe they went to bingo or they had a doctor's appointment, they need to call you and let you know, because what happens if you call this person at the designated time and they don't answer?
0: So if they don't answer and we don't have a call in from them or know ahead of time that they were, going to be out of town or, sometimes they know that they're going in for a procedure and that they're not going to be home for a couple of weeks and they let us know that. We have an escalation process. So the first thing is we do require that individuals in our program have an emergency contact that we list. So we start there. We start calling anybody that we might know that they're like if they live in a building with other folks, if we might get in touch with a landlord or their emergency contact or a family member just to say, hey, we're trying to call, Mary Smith today and they haven't answered yet. It's not like them. Are you aware if she out? Is she okay? Anything going on. And eventually, if we can't locate, we'll call local hospitals as well, find out if something happened and they ended up in the hospital. And then eventually, if we can't get in touch with them, sometimes we'll give it, a small window of time to make sure. But then we will escalate to local authorities to do a wellness check. And we do that because that's the whole purpose of our program is to make sure people are okay. And I will say our volunteers through this program have saved lives. We have caught people having a medical event. And so they have been able to get authorities to their home in time that they were able to then get them to the hospital before things became too critical.
1: What is the criteria to get this call? You said people can, obviously they can go to the doctor, but they can go to bingo. So, is there a criteria? They have to live alone? Do they have to be not really homebound, but kind of more or less frail? Or can it be somebody who just wants to chat with a great volunteer?
0: Well, I mean, our volunteers do have a list that they have to walk through, so their chat time is limited, but they do their best to make connections, and it's not just a flyby call where they call and hang up. They do make connections and want to get to know the individuals that they're calling the best that they can. So conversation, sometimes a conversation is just a minute or two. It's just like, yep, I'm okay. Thanks for checking in. Talk to you tomorrow. Other times it is a little bit. So what's been going on? What'd you do over the weekend? Do you have any fun plans? And it's a little, it can be a little bit more than that. But the criteria really is, I mean, it's really just if you feel that it would be helpful to you for someone to be checking in. Maybe it's assurance to your adult children who are worried, and they're not always available to check in. Maybe it's post-surgical, and you just are like, you know what, I just am a little wobbly getting around on my feet after engaged in the conversation, and that there's not going to create confusion or alarm that somebody they maybe don't know is calling them. So we want to make sure that there is that sort of alertness that they are an appropriate fit for the program that way.
1: Is there a cost to the participant?

0: Oh, it's completely free.
1: And it goes statewide, so I don't think there's such a thing as toll calls anymore. But if so, do you reimburse someone who is, if they accrue any phone charges?
0: We don't have a reimbursement program because it is a free program and we don't have revenue and we don't it's not a billable service. But we do often we're often calling, I think, people's cell phones. So the biggest thing is worrying about spam and people being concerned, especially in fairness, making sure that we're not calling and trying to scam anybody. So our volunteers are really good about vetting and making sure that people know our number and that our number is the one coming up on their caller ID. But so far that has not been an issue since most people are using cell phones nowadays.
1: We are going to take a quick break, and when we come back, we're going to talk with David Walker, the volunteer who is just extraordinary. So stay with us. We'll be right back right after this.
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1: 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David, you are a volunteer. How long have you volunteered for Caring Calls? And what made you decide that this was the volunteer opportunity for you?
9: Well, I retired as superintendent of schools in Old Town in June of 2022, and having worked my whole life, was nervous about being bored in retirement. Unnecessarily nervous, by the way. But I inquired at the hospital. One of my dreams was always to rock babies at the hospital. You know, everybody wants to be one of those, and so I filed my application to volunteer at the hospital, met with Stacy, and found out that there's a long line of people waiting to rock babies at the hospital. But Stacy said to me, "Are you open to other programs?" And I said, "Yeah, what do you got?" And so she told me about this program called Caring Calls. And it sounded interesting to me, having gone through a period where after my dad died, my mom was alone. And so thinking about how she enjoyed conversation of any kind and how we as family worried about her during the day, that it would be nice. So sure, we'll give it a whirl. So.

0: That's how I got attached to Caring Calls. And so I've been doing it for about 4 years now. And I think I always share with people when they ask about my experiences, I assure them that I get way more than I give. Making friendships with the people that I call, I come away every day having learned something. I come away every day having laughed at something, and just feel good about the fact that we had had that connection. Some of the people that we call, it's a quick, "Hey, how are you?" and quick talk about the weather, and it's over. And others, you realize that they really want to chat for a few minutes because this may be the only human interaction they have that day. And so you get to know that as a volunteer, and we chat about all sorts of things. I try to make them laugh. They always make me laugh. And so it's been a great experience for me, and I highly recommend both ends of it. I highly recommend it to people who have that need, but I also recommend it as a volunteer opportunity as well.
1: Do you make the calls from your home or do you have to go to an office?
0: We have a small office at Northern Light Health, Eastern Maine Medical Center. So we go into the hospital. It's kind of nice to be a part of that big organization in a very small way. But we do have a space that we go in and make calls. You can go by the cafeteria and grab a cup of coffee and a muffin on your way in if you'd like. And so, yes, so we work from the hospital.
1: But you do call people statewide, which is
0: We call
1: nice.
0: people all over the state. So by the t end of my shift each day, I kind of know what the weather is in Fort Kent and in Fort. And it can be quite different, by the way. So yes,
1: How
0: that's it.
1: many people do you call in a day?
0: Our list right now is in the 50 participant range, and there are usually two people on a shift. So you would make 25 calls, give or take. When I started this, we were probably in the 70 range. We're at a bit of a low point right now, and so hopefully this type of opportunity to get the word out will encourage people to participate. I will tell you that occasionally we will have a participant come on who's not, it wasn't their idea. It was a son or a daughter or a nephew or a niece that thought this would be a good idea. And here's how that plays out with me. I'll say to them, "Hey, look, here's how this works. This isn't about you. This is about giving peace of mind to your son. This is about giving peace of mind to your daughter because they worry about you being home alone all day. And so you're going to take a few minutes, you're going to talk to me, and everybody's going to be happy." And they laugh about that. And then it's not about them. Then it's about I'm doing something good for my son or my daughter or my niece or nephew. And so, and after very few phone calls, not just for me, but from the other volunteers as well, they get as attached as we do. And they look forward to the calls, and we have a good time. We chat a lot about the weather, not so much about politics, but occasionally. And so it's a great opportunity for me to be out there with people, and hopefully for them, it gives them something to look forward to.
1: Do volunteers, Stacey, I guess this will be for you. Do volunteers need any special skills or is there specific training?
2: They get training on the job. David is a wonderful mentor, so he usually helps bring and orient our new volunteers. But no, we just want people who are looking for a way to give back, who are kind, obviously have a comfort talking on the phone. But beyond that, no, just an interest in giving back. And for some, I think people want to feel the reward of helping somebody in the community, but maybe aren't as comfortable going going into a hospital room and sitting bedside. So this gives them a nice alternative to make a social connection and to really help someone. This was a really, really valuable service, especially during the pandemic when we were all so isolated. And so people living alone were even more so isolated, that this became a really nice resource. And so, and I also will say that we have a wonderful, David is one of many volunteers through this program, and they're their own little community of volunteers. They all call the same individuals. So they often get together and talk about any, you know, challenges or concerns with any of the participants, making sure that everybody's on the same page, in the same loop. There is a little bit of technology involved. We do have a spreadsheet that is the way we document and communicate between each other. So someone who at least has some comfort navigating some technology, but we can also support that. But other than that, it's just the willingness to want to help and comfortable chatting a little bit with people.
1: How do you navigate, David, someone who maybe is a little chattier? They really want to just really have that conversation with, because you have, what's the span of time you make the calls? If you have 25 people you need to call and you're doing it in how many hours?
0: Yeah, 90 minutes or so. It sometimes runs a little bit longer than that. So again, you get to know, I mean, everybody has a set call time, but it, you know, 5 minutes before, 5 minutes after, whatever, it's not etched in stone. And so you kind of know who your chattier people are. And even though the list is set up, I jump around the list and we'll get a couple of phone calls of people who I know, or it's going to be a quick, hey, how are you? Sun's out today. Be sure to, you know, be careful. If you're going out, be careful. It's icy, or that kind of thing. Mm-hmm. And then that gives me a little more time for that person. I jump to them and say, okay, this person I know is going to want to chat a bit longer. So we kind of work around that. Stacy mentioned the technology. It's a basic spreadsheet type of program that doesn't require a ton. But the beauty of it is that I can make notes. I'm talking with someone who tells me that they're not feeling well today, and I'll put that in the notes so that whoever calls that person tomorrow will see that note and follow up on that. And so sometimes after it shows up in the notes for 2 or 3 days, then the recommendation is, well, perhaps you should call your physician, or have you checked in with your daughter, because you know who the contact is. So the note piece is really important. It gives a sense of we know who they are. I had a call this morning where the notes from Friday said that she was worried about this. One of our clients was worried about her cat, that it wasn't feeling well. I opened my conversation this morning as, well, how's Simon? Simon's the cat. And so, you know, it's sort of like, oh, Simon's better. And then it's, you know, it's good. But we also have had those cases where after a couple of days of notes of, you know, a person not being well or having a swollen foot or you know, then we can urge them to contact whoever it might be the contact is and get it looked at or whatever. So the continuity through that note process is so much better than when I started and it was all handwritten. And so this is a really great way. The technology has really helped us become much more attentive to the client's needs. So
1: that sounds great. We are going to take a quick break, and when we come back, we will discuss more about caring calls. Stay with us. We'll be right back right after this.
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2: 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David, when we left, you were talking about what the calls are like, and I'm sure that you do discuss the weather a lot because we're in Maine, and that's a huge topic all the time. Do you ever get any calls that maybe are more serious, and you think I need to do something about this aside from someone maybe not feeling well, but something that is a little more like makes the hair on the back of your neck stand up, like I need to tell someone?
3: Absolutely. Unfortunately. You know, I've had situations where a participant would share that there was a person who was borrowing money from them, and they weren't able to recover that money. And many of our clients struggled to make ends meet month to month. And so, in that case, the contact that we had was not the person obviously borrowing the money, and I was able to contact this person and say, hey, I'm a little concerned about so and so. Sometimes, you know, they will share with you some health concerns that they might not share with somebody who they think is going to do something about it. And so you have to make, we're not social workers, we're not trained as social workers, and so you do have to know when to say when and when to turn it over to someone. Certainly, as a volunteer, you can always go to Caitlin or Stacy and say, hey, I've got this situation. You know, how do we best handle this? But but we do. As Stacy mentioned earlier, we have had situations where we're unable to reach someone. You know, we summons help and they're found either having had some sort of a medical episode. And so that's always, and the other part of this is you do become attached to these people, and the list does rotate. Just a factor of life is that people either age on to some other type of living arrangement, either assisted living or a nursing home, or unfortunately, they may pass, and it feels like a personal loss when you've talked to someone. So if someone is interested in volunteering, I would encourage them to contact Stacy. They are more than welcome to join me on any of the days that I'm there, and just sort of observe how this works and get a sense for the volunteers we have. So there are two volunteers 5 days a week. So we try to keep a set cadre of volunteers of 10 people. And that way everybody does one shift a week and whatever. That changes sometimes. Some people are good. We have one fellow who is a volunteer, but he's sort of our stand-in substitute. And so I'm constantly contacting him to fill in a day here and day there. But if people are interested in volunteering, typically you would only be committing to one morning a week from, as Stacy said, 7:30 to around 10 a.m. would be end-to-end. And so that way it's not a huge commitment, but I guarantee you that if you were to join this program as a volunteer, you will look forward to that day each week.
2: That it just sounds like such a lovely thing to do. Stacy, we are just about out of time. Do you have any final thoughts? And I will give the phone number, email, and website again.
4: Awesome. Just that I'm just really grateful to all of our volunteers who take the time, and they really do care. They develop these relationships with a lot of compassion and heart, and they really do treat each of these participants like it was their own family. And you really do become friends. And so I think it's a really beautiful

0: helpful thing to know that you have a friend every morning just calling and checking in. And it can be as much or as little as you need it to be. But to have that reassurance, or to let, like David said, to let your family know that you have someone checking in and giving them that reassurance. I know that would have meant a lot to me when my mom was still here. And then, of course, joining our volunteer team, I think we have the best volunteers in town. I am really fortunate and privileged to lead such a wonderful group, and you would be joining really great company like David and the rest of the Caring Calls team. So we hope to hear from you, whether it's to add yourself to our list or to become part of our volunteer team. I hope to hear from everyone soon.
1: Thank you. Thank you both, Stacey Coventry, David Walker. Thank you so much for being here. The number to call, 973-7848. 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That's it for me. This is Senior Talk. 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
4: Some key days coming up. I'm Paul Stevens, Fox News. The tenuous ceasefire between the U.S. and Iran could be in danger again. Fox's Alex Hogan in D.C.
5: President Trump posting on Truth Social a warning to Iran, saying the clock is ticking and that they better act fast. It comes amid this delicate ceasefire between Washington and Tehran, and some analysts argue that there's questions and concerns over what Iran would want out of a deal. Axios today reporting that the president is expected to hold a Situation Room meeting with top national security team members on Tuesday. And following his high-stakes visit to China this past week, the White House today announcing the creation of a board of trade and a board of investment to allow government-to-government channels between the world's two largest economies.
4: And the president also speaking today with Israeli Prime Minister Benjamin Netanyahu on the Iran situation. Primaries in Kentucky this week as the president continues to seek the ouster of Republican Congressman Thomas Massey.
6: President Trump posted on Truth Social Sunday calling Massey, quote, the worst Republican congressman in history. On ABC's This Week, Congressman Massey said he wasn't concerned over GOP Senator Bill Cassidy's loss in Louisiana Saturday and alleged that well-financed opposition has gotten involved.
7: How did this race become the most expensive race in the history of Congress for a primary? It's because three billionaires from outside of Kentucky have funneled millions of dollars in here. They're trying to buy a seat.
6: President Trump endorsed Massey's opponent, Ed Gallrein. Massey has seen the president's anger by voting against the One Big Beautiful Bill and voting for the release of the Epstein files. Gernal Scott, Fox News.
4: And thousands of people meeting earlier today on the National Mall in D.C. for a day-long prayer rally. The event Sunday billed as a rededication of our country as one nation under God, quote unquote. 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
3: Carmen Roberts. President Trump's weighing whether to resume military action against Iran and spoke to Israeli Prime Minister Netanyahu by phone today.
8: Regional intelligence sources tell Fox News they assess the Iranians believe they can drag out this current stalemate for at least 2 weeks. But the prevailing assessment inside of Iran is that President Trump may resort to military action.
3: Fox's Trey Yingst in Tel Aviv. Police in Austin, Texas have two suspects in custody and are searching for a third in connection to 10 random shootings over the weekend.
9: Two of them involving fire stations. They have left four people injured. One of them was in critical condition but is now stable.
3: Marco Bittenell with Fox 7, Austin. And two Navy jets crashed at an air show in Idaho. The four crew members were able to eject safely. 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
10: This is Maine View, a public service of Blueberry Broadcasting. I'm Rick Tyler. In this edition, we talked with Dr. Ted Logan of Northern Light Acadia Hospital, marking May.

0: as Mental Health Awareness Month.
1: For those who weren't able to find treatment soon, they almost inevitably find themselves having lived through circumstances that predispose them to having some mental challenges, mental health challenges, or certainly emotional challenges that can get large enough to need a leg up.
0: Plus, Brent Nolan of the Institute for Free Speech, representing Nicholas Blanchard, who spoke his mind before the Augusta School Board.
2: He has bravely kind of spoken his mind at these school board meetings. It takes a lot of bravery to speak out on issues where you might be in the minority or even a silent majority, and it takes even more courage, we found, to be willing to file a lawsuit to defend your rights. It's a whole nother step beyond that.
0: That and more ahead, but first, this is Main View, a public service of Blueberry Broadcasting.
3: National Dam Safety Awareness Day occurs on May 31st to commemorate the failure of the South Fork Dam in Johnstown, Pennsylvania in 1889. 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
0: Welcome back to Main View, a public service of Blueberry Broadcasting. The Institute for Free Speech is representing Nicholas Blanchard, known as Corn Pop, and speaking his mind before the Augusta School Board. We asked Brett Nolan about the Institute for Free Speech.
2: We're a nonprofit law firm where we focus on defending people's First Amendment rights all over the country. And we focus on what we kind of call political speech or advocacy. And so we're really interested in bringing cases on behalf of people who want to speak not just about anything in particular, but about political, social, cultural issues that affect their community and their lives, and making sure that they have the right to do that in the face of all sorts of ways in which governments try to stop that from happening and suppress speech that they don't like.
0: Now, I can understand why Corn Pop wound up on your radar at the Institute for Free Speech, but did you reach out to him, or did he reach out to you? How'd this happen?
2: I don't recall exactly how we connected. Obviously, he's made some news in the past, and so we connected earlier, and when we learned about what happened, and we were very happy to represent him. You mentioned that he has bravely kind of spoken his mind at these school board meetings. It takes a lot of bravery to speak out on issues where you might be in the minority or even a silent majority. And it takes even more courage, we found, to be willing to file a lawsuit to defend your rights. It's a whole nother step beyond that. So I certainly admire him for his courage, for standing up for what he believes in, not just when he goes to speak at these board meetings, but being able to take his case in the federal court and really stand up for something that's bigger than himself.
0: It's not only happening in Augusta, it's happening all over the state. Lewiston, Auburn, Augusta, Waterville, Skowhegan, Bangor, Belfast, beyond. In which school boards, town councils, city councils, they have the public comment period during which people can get up, speak their mind. The people seated behind the microphones are supposed to just sit there, maybe get to ask a question. I don't know. But the Augusta School Board put in some pretty vague, I'll call them rules, because they wanted to maybe tamp down some of the criticism. No gossip, no abusive language, no vulgar language. What did you make of the vague rules that the Augusta School Board laid down, Brent?
2: Well, I will say that this is unfortunately not something that's unique to Augusta. We've seen similar rules like this all over the country, and here at the Institute for Free Speech, we've litigated a lot of these cases. We've won a lot of these cases because what you're finding is, and it's really sad, is that it seems like a lot of these government agencies and boards they seem really afraid of hearing harsh criticism, from hearing words that might offend them or put them in a bad light in front of the public. And so they latch on to these policies that sound nice. They sound like we're just trying to make sure that we have respectful and civil dialogue, and they'll talk about rules against abusive speech or something like that, as though it is this protection for decorum. But what it turns out to be, because what you mentioned is how vague these concepts are, they become powerful tools to stop speech that you don't like, because what is offensive or abusive, or what counts as vulgar? I think we all have in our minds ideas about what kind of speech maybe is or is not appropriate to use publicly, but that differs from person to person. And when you give a government official the power to make that decision and decide what should and shouldn't be allowed, I think everybody knows what's going to happen. They're going to disallow the speech that they don't like, and they're going to allow the speech that they like. And the Supreme Court for a long time has made really clear, when you have those kinds of vague rules, you are just inviting viewpoint discrimination and censorship. And that's exactly what happened in this case. And it's unfortunate that it's happened all over the country. But in the last few years, we've seen a lot of citizens standing up against this, and the courts almost uniformly have come down on the side of the people who want to speak at these meetings. And so if there is a bright spot, is that we keep winning cases like this because the courts have been putting the First Amendment over these policies that these government agencies have been adopting.
0: It's Brett Nolan of the Institute for Free Speech winning the case on behalf of Nicholas Cornpop Blanchard. His comments to the Augusta School Board, protected by the First Amendment, according to a federal judge, even as the school board has this vague rules set up about gossip, abusive language, vulgar language, and more. About an hour north of Augusta, there is a city called Bangor, and there is a Bangor City Councilor, someone elected by the people, Wayne Maller. Is it Maller or Millar? I'm not sure. I've never met the man. Who made some comments. Hot mic. Caught him talking about illegals that can't speak English, greet English, or write English. And, you know, he's in trouble. A listener wondered if there's a parallel there. I think the difference here is Maller is elected and he serves on a board, and the board is taking him to task. In this case, the Augusta School Board was trying to take a citizen to task. And then there's the First Amendment. And that's where the line, that's where I think, Brett, things are different.
2: Yeah, everybody has, even public officials have the right to say what they believe. But of course, different contexts might have different rules for speech. And what matters here is no one is saying that if a school board is having a meeting, that anybody at any time can just stand up and say whatever they want. Mm-hmm. But what the courts have said with the First Amendment is, when you're a government agency and you open the floor to public citizens to hear their comments, you can maybe impose something like a time limit or that. But you cannot discriminate against what they, the viewpoint that they might want to share. And so you're right that there's a difference between the I don't know the context of this official, but they might be saying things that they could in the wrong kind of context, or the board might have. I'll say it this way, just because you're allowed to speak doesn't mean that people aren't allowed to dislike what you're saying. It's one thing for the government to censor a citizen. It's another thing for government officials who are working together to disagree with each other. And a government official, if they say something that the population doesn't like, they should be punished. I think they should be punished at the ballot box and that kind of thing. But it's a whole different thing when the government is using its sort of monopoly power over force to censor citizens who just want to come and tell their elected officials, their representatives who represent them, what they think about the job that they're doing.
0: Brett Nolan of the Institute for Free Speech on Main View, a public service of Blueberry Broadcasting. May marks Mental Health Awareness Month. We invited into our studio Dr. Ted Logan of Northern Light Acadia Hospital.
1: Recognizing the signs and symptoms of mental illness is part of the month. It started in 1949. The whole purpose was to make it less unknown, because one of the things that drives us most in life can be fear of the unknown. And recognizing that something is happening and recognizing that it is real and can be helped is very important. And so I can see why people would feel that way. Mental illness affects every part of a life, appetite, mood, energy, how we perceive the world. And it also affects the people around us and how they interact with us. So often folks who are experiencing symptoms are very aware of how they're being addressed. Are they being devalued? Are they being looked down upon? Are they being appreciated? Are they being recognized? And they'll respond very naturally to those things as well. So destigmatizing and showing people how this happens. It's the brain is an organ, and it has wires and electricity and chemicals and water and water, and where does that go? What can go wrong, you know? And telling people that when they run into folks who maybe have symptoms like that, how it can be a natural process that can be addressed appropriately. You know, when we encounter people who have some mental health issues or emotional issues, it can feel awkward. You know, grief is not a mental health issue. Grief is a very natural thing. But yet when we come upon someone who's having acute grief, think of how we feel inside. It's like, the last thing we want to do is put our foot in it. And so the last thing we want to do with anybody who's having a mental health system is do the same thing. We don't want to say the wrong thing. We don't want to do what's wrong. How do we approach it? And just recognizing that people respond well to compassion. People respond well to calm compassion. Seeing the whole person and not just an isolated symptom or an isolated diagnosis is really important. And when you start to do that, we fall into natural human rhythms. And when we fall into natural human rhythms in our interactions with people, regardless of what their issues are, it feels much better, both for the person and for you.
0: Okay, I've already got seven questions lined up.
1: Fire away.
0: Only based on what you just said. When did recognizing mental health and getting the help you need become taboo?
1: There were times when, way back in the late 1800s and early 1900s, where people didn't understand mental illness and came up with all sorts of stories about what could be causing it and where things could be coming from and all sorts of hypotheses and lots of writings about issues of the past and parental issues and all sorts of things of that nature, trying to explain it. And then, of course, what would happen is people who had these symptoms were kind of looked at with derision. And so they were put in asylums. And nowadays, the word asylum, an insane asylum, is just so pejorative. But way back in those days, they were protective environments. Mm-hmm. They kept patients who were having these symptoms away from the pointing fingers and the laughter so that people had a sense of purpose. They were protected. They could do gardening. They could take care of animals. They had, and they were able to live outside of society. So I think there's been an element of fear and derision forever for people who are different or are feeling who are mentally ill and exhibiting symptoms that are not, well, we could say pro-social, but not fitting well into a community. Mm-hmm. And then as we moved along and people were moved out of those environments, and many of them were shut down to so-called go into the community settings with the community supports, it became complicated, because then things became challenging with financing and resource allocation and who could do the work and did we have enough people even available to pull from the work pool. The mm-hmm. pile. And so that has left a lot of people hanging. And so back in the late 40s, early 50s, there was an attempt to try to at least destigmatize things. Mm-hmm. The early medications for psychiatry were starting to come out. There were other treatments that were tried. Psychotherapy was still there, but there was an evolution of the science of the brain. And of course, now there are stacks and stacks of research papers and everything else that go on about mental health. But yet, even so, we still understand the brain very much less than we do other things.
0: Sure.
1: And so there's always this sense of shades of gray. And then how do you assess a shade of gray? Well, someone is mildly ill, moderately ill, severely ill. How do you approach it. And I think always coming back to seeing the whole person and not the diagnosis. See the person, support the journey. And of course, here in Maine, we'd like to talk about more good days in Maine. And we're so lucky in our state because there is a huge supportive community for people who have challenges with emotions and mental illness. We have employers who are willing to hire people who have a challenging history and give them a chance, especially if they've been able to show that they're stabilizing, which is very, very important to talk to people and help restore core dignity and allow them to show that they really can contribute and they can take care of themselves and they can, even if it requires some supports. Often, though, people get well enough that they can be independent and they get a job, they put a roof over their house, they reestablish their relationships. For those who are involved where substances may lurk, we have a strong substance treatment programs that deal with the interface of mental illness and mental health, which is extremely important.
0: Can I jump in? You just used a word that I have not heard anyone use in our discussion about mental illness and substance use or substance use disorder, and that's interface. It's not a cause and effect.
1: No.
0: It's an interface.
1: Yes, definitely. There are so many different scenarios they're in, but the reality is when a substance becomes involved in someone's health, whether or not they have an initial a mental health illness. Well, for example, when we look back at the opioid problems, 75% of the patients that we see for opioid use disorder started off with a prescription. That's a stunning number. You know, they hurt themselves when they were out fishing. They were in a skidder injury. They were in a car injury. They broke their leg when they were skiing. I mean, it's people who have regular lives. They weren't mentally. They had no challenges with mental illness. All of a sudden, they're caught up in this opioid challenge that can lead down some very dark roads for some people and requires treatment to get out of it very often. And for those who weren't able to find treatment soon, they almost inevitably find themselves having lived through circumstances that predispose them to having some mental challenges, mental health challenges, or certainly emotional challenges that can get large enough to need a leg up. And so how that goes in, or then you have the opposite, of course, where you have people with endogenous or, you know, internal mental illness who then seek self-treatment with a series of different substances. It's common for me nowadays when a new person comes in to see me to have them taking five things that they've gotten for themselves.
0: Five?
1: Off the street. Five.
0: That they've gotten for themselves.
1: Mm-hmm. Before they finally come in the door. Yeah.
0: How do we recognize the red flags in others, and how do we recognize the red? And I know, I think red flags is probably a bad term. No one wants to use that, but I'll use it anyway. How do we recognize the red flags in others? How do we recognize the red flags in ourselves and then step forward and say, hey, friend, you might need help, or hey, myself, I might need help.
1: Often one of the most helpful warning signs is looking for a state of change, not necessarily a specific symptom, but a state of change or the progress of a state of change. So, for example, mental illness affects mood, and it can go down in a depression. It can go up too high if there is a manic component, but a change of mood, a change of baseline of mood, appetite changes, sleep changes, irritability, increasing anxiety. All of those things can come up, behaviors that, and more serious things, behaviors that don't make as much sense to you, the emergence of a paranoia that doesn't add up, or thinking things that are happening in the environment that don't make sense. Those things are more obvious, but if you look at a pattern of change, so it's helpful for people who know an individual, because we're always trying to look at the whole person, not just the mental health. And if you see the change in the whole person, this doesn't quite add up. What's going on here? Mm-hmm. I mean, everybody has periods of irritability. Everybody has periods of stress when something awful happens to them, or they're worried about their job, or they're worried about a symptom. You know, they have a skin lesion and they're worried that they've got cancer. I mean, everybody has those things, but it will come and go in a sine wave. You know, it's a wave of, mm-hmm. of happiness and sadness, and then the middle, and people go with the flow with life. And if that gets interrupted or is there something unusual, that's the time to sort of say, oh, The other thing to pay attention to is if somebody else who's close to you or knows you says, what's happening? You know, especially when it comes to substances or especially when it comes to alcohol. If somebody actually gets the courage up to say, are you okay? I noticed something. That's when it really is important. The natural reaction is to be defensive and say, ah, yeah, no. But the reality is under the surface, if you can think, why does somebody who matters to me or to whom I matter make that comment to me? That's odd. I just want to watch. I gotta maybe ask. Those kinds of things give the hint, the gestalt, if you will, of something going off kilter. Something's going subtly awry, or maybe it's maybe obviously awry. But the reality is, it's a pattern of change that can often be the most important in all age groups.
0: Dr. Ted Logan of Northern Light Acadia Hospital, marking March as Mental Health Awareness Month. I'm Rick Tyler. And this has been Maine View, a public service of Blueberry Broadcasting.
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0: 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Teens shooting teens? 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
9: Weighing more military action. I'm Carmen Roberts, Fox News. A drone that targeted the UAE's nuclear power plant today is ramping up tensions and raising the possibility of renewed military action against Iran. Fox's Alex Hogan at the airport, White House.
10: Axios is reporting that the president is expected to hold a situation room meeting with members of the top national security team on Tuesday over the war in Iran. It comes as just earlier he issued a warning to Iran, saying this quote on Truth Social, for Iran the clock is ticking and they better get moving fast or there won't be anything left of them at times of the essence.
9: President Trump also spoke with Israeli Prime Minister Netanyahu by phone today about their next steps. Investigators are combing through the wreckage in Idaho after two Navy jets collided during an air show at Mountain Home Air Force Base. All four crew members were able to eject safely moments before those two EA-18G Growler jets slammed to the ground. Police in Austin, Texas, take two suspects into custody and are searching for a third after a series of at least 10 random shootings over the weekend.
11: Which mainly happened in South Austin, which took place late yesterday and all the way into today as well. We know that 10 of those shootings possibly connected. They were drive-by shootings, two of them involving fire stations. They have left four people injured, one of them was in critical condition, but is now stable.
9: Marco Bittenell with Fox 7, Austin. And Republican voters in Louisiana deny U.S. Senator Bill Cassidy a third term in office. He finished yesterday's GOP primary in third place, but is accepting defeat and staying strong.
12: President Trump posted on Truth Social Sunday calling Massey, quote, the worst Republican congressman in history. On ABC's This Week, Congressman Massey said he wasn't concerned over GOP Senator Bill Cassidy's loss in Louisiana Saturday.
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14: That heat's going to be out there for one more day.
15: Temperatures being 30 degrees above average.
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4: 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Company Weather Desk.
20: Tonight will be partly cloudy with a low of 44. Tomorrow, expect a mix of clouds and sunshine with a high of 67. Tomorrow night will also be partly cloudy with a low of 50. On Tuesday, temperatures will soar, reaching up to 88, almost breaking the record set in 1962. The day will start with sun and high clouds, transitioning to mainly cloudy skies in the afternoon with a chance of a few showers. For Blueberry Broadcasting, I'm AccuWeather meteorologist Jason Caterina.
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0: First of all, a little technical thing for you here. If you're listening to us on KFI in L.A. at 11 p.m. Pacific time for about 15 minutes, they're going to do some transmitter maintenance. Switch on over to the iHeart app to hear the whole show and then flip back. It's only going to be about 15 minutes. Great show for you in store tonight. Later tonight, Angels and Goddesses. And by the way, special hello to Richard and his son Richie. Ran into them at the Conscious Life Expo this weekend in Los Angeles. Thanks for being an avid coast-to-coast listeners. Here's what's happening. A high-speed rail project led to the gruesome discovery of dozens of decapitated corpses just outside a major metropolis. United Kingdom archaeologists have announced the discovery of 40 2,000-year-old decapitated corpses buried in an ancient Roman village unearthed during the construction of a project. In addition to the ruins of the village, artifacts and ancient coins, they found burial sites for more than 400 people, and about 10% of them had been decapitated. Unbelievable. Cheerleaders from a couple high schools are joining fellow cheerleaders in New York protesting a COVID-19 vaccine requirement for the 2022 New York State Cheerleading Championships at the Rochester Institute of Technology. They say no. In these tough financial times, a new study finds it's getting harder and harder for people to save any of their own money. In fact, 7 in 10 Americans say they're living paycheck to paycheck. The Internal Revenue Service has agreed to abandon its plan requiring you to verify your identity through facial recognition technology provided by a private company. After private advocates, taxpayers, lawmakers from both sides of the political aisle condemn the agency, citing for various concerns over the practice. As we reported last week, Facebook shares plummet due to stalled growth for the first time ever. Facebook's user base stopped growing. It even shrank in some markets. This, combined with a forecast for less revenue growth than expected, shook the company, sent the stock plummeting. Lauren Weinstein, our expert, what's going on with Facebook, Lauren? Is it heading like MySpace did?
1: No, I don't think so. Facebook is going to be around. I mean, we know the market knee-jerk reactions sometimes and wild swings in relation to current news. That's probably much of what's going on in this case. The immediate trigger, indeed, was that they had an earnings report that showed weaker than expected revenue growth. And yeah, their subscriber growth had stalled here in the U.S. And I guess in Europe actually a couple of years ago. But they were making it up through other parts of the world. New subscribers there, and now that apparently is slowing down. So they seem to be reaching saturation, and it's clear that they've known this, because that's why I think is a big part of the reason why they've been pivoting the company. So of course they've recently rebranded the overall company from Facebook to Meta, and the Facebook service is now simply a service within Meta, and they're making this very big push now into virtual reality. The so-called metaverse, apparently they spent something like $10 billion in 2021 to build their Facebook Reality Labs. And I think part of what concerns people about this, and I'll be clear, their virtual reality products are really very remarkable. They're sure. What used to be called Oculus, that now it's branded Meta. The Oculus Quest headset is an amazing thing. It's impossible to even understand what it's like to use it unless you've actually used it. There's just no way to understand it from a description. And there's been a lot of growth in that, and there's all kinds of applications, both fun ones and serious ones. I think there's a broader concern that people have in wondering whether this whole metaverse concept is going to play out in the near term or medium term, because it seems to be based on the assumption that over time, more and more routine kinds of things that we do now, meetings that we might hold in person or by video, that we're going to want to do it in virtual reality. So there's this big push to build these virtual reality environments. And that's going to be very dependent on the advances in technology, because for a lot of people, it's fine to wear a headset or even a additional, special glasses or something like that for a while, but do you want to be doing that most of the time, for example, in most of your business time that you're working? And that isn't clear.

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3: Paul Stevens, many Democrats not pulling punches about the U.S.-Israel and the war in Iran.
4: Prime Minister Netanyahu said that he'd been waiting 40 years for somebody to go to war with him in Iran. He found a president stupid enough to do it. I blame Donald Trump for that decision, but here we are.
3: Maryland Democratic Senator Chris Van Hollen on NBC's Meet the Press. The White House says it's still pursuing a peace deal with Iran. Officials in Taiwan, meantime, still trying to gauge President Trump's trip last week to China and his meeting with Xi Jinping.
5: He mentioned that he heard a lot about Taiwan. You know, he heard a lot about Taiwan these 2 days in Beijing. But the problem is he heard only their side of the story. You know, mm-hmm. He heard the Chinese story.
3: Taiwan's representative to the U.S., Alexander Yui, on CBS's Face the Nation. 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
12: Waiting on the next move. I'm Paul Stevens, Fox News. The tenuous ceasefire between Iran and the U.S. could be in danger again.
13: President Trump posting on Truth Social a warning to Iran, saying the clock is ticking and that they better act fast. It comes amid this delicate ceasefire between Washington and Tehran, and some analysts argue that there's questions and concerns over what Iran would want out of a deal. Axios today reporting that the president is expected to hold a Situation Room meeting with top national security team members on Tuesday. And following his high-stakes visit to China this past week, the White House today announcing the creation of a board of trade and a board of investment to allow government-to-government channels between the world's two largest economies.
12: And again, Fox's Alex Hogan in Washington. The president also spoke with Israeli Prime Minister Benjamin Netanyahu earlier today on the Iran situation. Kentucky holding its primary this week as the president continues to seek the ouster of a Republican House member, Thomas Massie.
14: President Trump posted on Truth Social Sunday calling Massie, quote, the worst Republican congressman in history. On ABC's This Week, Congressman Massie said he wasn't concerned over GOP Senator Bill Cassidy's loss in Louisiana Saturday and alleged that well-financed opposition has gotten involved.
15: How did this race become the most expensive race in the history of Congress for a primary? It's because three billionaires from outside of Kentucky have funneled millions of dollars in here. They're trying to buy a seat.
14: President Trump endorsed Massey's opponent, Ed Gallrein. Massie has seen the president's anger by voting against the One Big Beautiful Bill and voting for the release of the Epstein files. Grinnell Scott, Fox News.
12: Thousands meeting earlier today on the National Mall in Washington, D.C. for a day-long prayer rally. The event today billed, quote, as a rededication of our country as one nation under God. 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
12: In Idaho, tragedy averted at an air show. Rescue crews are responding following the crash of two U.S. Navy jets during the Gunfighter Skies air show at the Mountain Home Air Force Base. Event organizers saying four crew members did eject safely. The U.S. Air Force Thunderbirds headlined the show. It was the first time the Gunfighter Skies show had been held in 8 years. Back in 2018, 8 years ago, a hang glider pilot died in an accident at that event. Ukraine carrying out one of its biggest drone attacks on Russia's capital, killing at least four.
18: Russian defenses shot down 81 drones heading towards Moscow. That's according to the city's mayor. Russia's defense ministry said by midday, more than 1,000 Ukrainian drones had been downed in the past 24 hours. President Zelensky confirmed the overnight attacks, and he wrote on X that, quote, our responses to Russia's prolongation of the war and its attacks on our cities and communities are entirely justified, adding that Ukraine was able to strike targets more than 300 miles from the border. Tonight, he also said, quote, this is a clear signal that one should not pick a fight with Ukraine. Of course, it comes after a heavy week of attacks by Russia, who launched more than 3,100 drones and 1,300 guided aerial bombs and 74 missiles against Ukraine.
12: And that's Fox's Stephanie Bennett. And those Russian attacks Stephanie talked about killed at least 52 people and injured more than 340. The World Health Organization declaring an Ebola outbreak in Congo and Uganda now a public health emergency of international concern. More than 300 suspected cases and 88 deaths have been reported. The virus has no approved treatments or vaccines. The WHO's emergency declaration aims to prompt more international action, although the response to past declarations of this type has been at best mixed, health officials say. I'm Paul Stevens. This is Fox News.
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21: Tonight will be partly cloudy with a low of 44. Tomorrow, expect a mix of clouds and sunshine with a high of 67. Tomorrow night will also be partly cloudy with a low of 50. On Tuesday, temperatures will soar, reaching up to 88, almost breaking the record set in 1962. The day will start with sun and high clouds, transitioning to mainly cloudy skies in the afternoon with a chance of a few showers. For Blueberry Broadcasting, I'm AccuWeather meteorologist Jason Caterina.
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1: And this hour, of course, we'll take your phone calls with Katrina Vandenhoevel as we talk about the Ukraine and Russian tension. And let's get you to jump in, too, when we come back.
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0: And welcome back to Coast. George Norrie with you, along with Katrina Vandenhuvel. Katrina, what do you think your late husband would be saying right now about this situation in the Ukraine and Russia?
1: You know, you asked me, George, so I'll tell you tonight. I'm just working on we're going to reissue the book Steve wrote in the last years of his life, War with Russia, From Putin and Ukraine to Trump and Russiagate.
0: Wow.
1: It is painfully prescient to read it. It's very accessible, and we're going to re-release it in a couple weeks. But it really paints, it has the history, the analysis, the politics, the warning. And so I would say he'd be referring to that, and he'd also be, you know, he'd say two or three things. He'd say the fact that we haven't had a real debate in this country has led one hand, you know, it's one hand clapping, if that. And there have been other moments in our politics and history, like 1997, when there was a robust debate about NATO expansion, and Senators Bradley, other senators, were opposing it. He'd say that the demonization of Russia, that, you know, Russiagate, this country spent 5 years on Russiagate, and I think the foundational document imploded. The Steele

0: gay, which is up there in some of these, you know, what we saw with WMDs, et cetera. But we spent 5 years in this country obsessed with how Putin had elected Trump. Maybe, you know, there was interference. There's been interference in elections around the world.
1: Constantly, forever.
0: Constant. And instead of, you know, trying to deal with pre-COVID, the whole, so he would be pointing to that. And he would be pointing to, I think, what his, you know, his great, he believed Gorbachev opened the door for democratization in the Soviet Union,
1: well,
0: Russia.
1: He did.
0: That it's been squandered. And that de-democratization really began not under Putin, but Yeltsin. And it, but he'd be thinking hard about the lessons that Gorbachev tried to convey in the international scene. But first and foremost, there's a painful prescience. And so I, you know, miss him on all counts.
1: We do, too. We do, too. And do you think Putin would like to reunite the former Soviet Union countries?
0: No. I think there's a cost to that he's not ready to expend, and I mean that practically and other. He's misquoted all the time. There's a quote where he said the greatest geopolitical disaster in the 20th century was the collapse of, he said one of, and he's not, and he also said, you know, you can, you know, he's a statist, but he's really about building Russia, and I think he's not ready to. There was, you know, the reconstitution of the empire becomes, I think, a pretext for avoiding a serious discussion about NATO and other things. But I wanted to say that look at the Russians in Kazakhstan were in and out. It's an unstable situation in the territories, in the stands. But he's not, you know, there's a cost, a literal cost. And the former president of Russia, this guy Medvedev, gave a speech last week where he said poverty in Russia is one of the central issues of our time. Putin's, domestically, he cut pensions. I'm telling you, that was one of the biggest things, cutting pensions without adequate.
1: You don't do that to people.
0: You don't do that. And it's like our country. There were teachers' protests, doctors, nurses, and real anger because it is, in many ways, still a kind of bread, you know, it's cradle to grave system of assistance. And anyway, so there are domestic issues in that country, too, which are preoccupying.
1: You know,
0: COVID, I saw the other day that of five countries, the United States, Ukraine, and Russia, and there were two others, were not doing terrifically.
1: No.
0: In dealing with the COVID issue.
1: No, and then the rest of the countries are doing okay.
0: Well, New York City, they announced the other day that the positivity rating is at 3%, and it's dropping. So
1: dropping from 42% from last time. So I predicted it's going to wane by March, naturally.
0: I think there is that possibility. I will say that I was thinking of this journalist who was attacked the other, he wasn't attacked, he just asked a serious question, this guy who works for AP, and I just think the demonization of serious questioning of officials
1: and putting them down,
0: it's particularly dangerous after sort of what we've seen, quote, information provided to the public by American and British intelligence. You asked me what I thought of that story about, you know, the pretext that Russia might use to invade. And this journalist, Matt Lee, he said, what's the information? You know, what can you tell us? And this State Department spokesman, I just have to quote this, if you doubt the information that we give out or the British government gives out and find solace in what the Russians are putting out, you know, the scary part of that exchange is that most of the U.S. establishment media might take it on trust. I do think there's more aggressive questioning in terms of our domestic politics, but often that's for partisan reasons, not substantive, whereas I think there's a kind of, sadly, bipartisanship on some of the issues which demand more attention.
1: And Ukraine is one of the biggest countries outside of Russia in that region. isn't it?
0: 40 million. 40 million. It's very, I mean, it's this is, you know, a major force, a major country, you know, and it's, so it, you asked also about would could Ukraine win? I mean, I think, again, I say America's, I don't, you know, is not going to send American men and women and troops. There are four, I think, U.S. brigades in Europe, but that's not sufficient. I mean, the whole point of, I think, Russia, and I do think to some extent it's a dangerous bluff, but the troops, the amassing of troops, what does it convey? We're here. We're interested. This is part of our world. And, you know, if we're going to do raw, and then, you know, there's talk about putting, there's some Russian troops in Belarus, which is near, there was a very good Russian journalist, independent Russian journalist, a defense correspondent, who pointed out the terrain from Belarus into Ukraine is very rocky and bad. But he also pointed out that any troops going would pass by Chernobyl, which is in that region.
1: And nobody, contained. Yeah, nobody wants to go by there.
0: No, I mean, it's just, you know, that was a major in 1986.
1: What a disaster.
0: So.
1: And you're right, it's still.
0: Caution, do no harm.
1: Let's take some calls for you. Bill in Los Angeles, get us started. Bill, go ahead.
2: How you doing, George?
1: Great. Thanks.
2: Hello?
1: Yeah.
2: Yeah. Katrina, I'm a former newspaper writer of Columbia J School, 86.
0: Hi.
2: From the generation that nailed Joe Biden, presidential candidate, in 1988 for plagiarism.
0: Oh, my God.
2: Knocked him out of the race. And I share your frustration with this current crop of lapdogs. I don't get it. But as you know, a former business partner of Hunter Biden identified Joe Biden as the, quote, big guy allegedly skimming 10% of Hunter Biden's millions in consulting fees for the Ukrainian Burisma energy company. So in light of the former Vice President Joe Biden's direct pressure on that Ukrainian prosecutor to back off his son, do you think Congress should examine the Biden family's financial ties to Ukraine as possibly a pretext for some of this?
0: I think there is investigation to be done. I do know, putting aside the skimming, that Joe Biden at one point said that he spent more time on the phone with Poroshenko, the previous Ukrainian president, the chocolate oligarch, than he did with his wife. I mean, it was a joke. But he was considered the kind of proconsul to Ukraine. It was his project in the Obama administration. I think it demands serious investigative reporting. And there was a reporter who tried on the eve of the election, so it was kind of like an October surprise. There were, you know, he didn't get his story published. But I do think there's investigation. Does it rise at this moment to congressional investigation? I'm not sure, but investigation by journalists is in order. And I think there is a view that he was pushing the prosecutor, as you know, to
1: be a little more lenient, right?
0: Into corruption. But, you know, there's also the story, and I'm trying to be open ecumenical here. You know, Paul Manafort, who was Trump's campaign manager for a while, he continually was referenced in the New York Times and other major publications as being pro-Putin and pushing Putin's line. But in fact, Manafort was pushing the then president of Ukraine to side with the EU, the European agreement. And, you know, in the end, it collapsed for different reasons. But Manafort, you know, was where the money was. It wasn't ideological. So that got all. But in general, the whole issue of Trump, Putin, obscured other corruption issues. And there seems to have been a real one with Biden and Hunter, and it's worth investigating.
1: Now, in 2013, there was a overthrow, right, of a pro-Russian Ukrainian president?
0: So I get confused because in 2004 there was color revolution with Yushchenko coming in. Yanukovych was the elected corrupt Ukrainian president.
1: They were all corrupt, weren't they?
0: You know, corruption runs deep, wide, broad, universal. Yanukovych was Ukraine in a strange way, and this sounds so strange, is on a smaller scale more corrupt than Russia, because there's never been a reckoning with the oligarchs, even though Putin then created his own. So there's deep corruption. So Yanukovych, if people remember Maidan, demonstrations, the protests. It was a complicated demonstration and protest. There were democracy protesters. There were young people hoping to excise the deep corruption. There were also snipers. And a very well-versed Canadian, Ukrainian scholar, I think it's Ivan Kachanovsky, did deep research showing that some of the snipers were from the right-wing battalions, like the Azov Battalion, and they were provoking. They were provoking so that there were people killed. But these were special ops. Yanukovych would then agreed with three countries that there would be special elections after a few months. Yanukovych then fled under pressure and threats of violence. The idea, again, that Yanukovych and Putin were close is BS. But what happened then was you had a lot of right-wing extremists, nationalists, come in, and Maidan became a symbolic moment, when in fact it's much more complicated. So that, you could argue then the U.S. was involved. Victoria Nuland, a famous official in the Obama administration, was distributing cookies to the protesters. But more important, she was caught on the phone in a taped conversation. I'm not going to say it. I'm going to just say, you heard my spelling and I won't say a word, but that the EU should go take a hike because the U.S. was going to play a role in deciding the outcome.
1: Thomas in La Jolla, California. Take it away, Tom.
3: Hi, George. Thank you very much. And Katrina, I'm grieving, frankly, that I didn't realize that your husband had passed away.
1: Oh, yeah,
0: and
1: he did. About a year ago, wasn't it,
0: he did,
1: Katrina?
0: Yeah.
3: And I hope you come back often on Coast to Coast.
0: Thank you.
3: And, you know, people don't read anymore. And if they did read, I hope they would read The Nation.
0: Thank you.
3: Anyway, I have a comment and a question. And my comment is, I want to flesh out this, what you've been talking about, nuclear war.
0: Yes.
3: Because the fact of the matter is that, you know, the United States, Russia, China has been upgrading their nuclear arsenals. Donald Trump initiated an upgrade of all of the 4,000 nuclear weapons here in the United States. As we speak, President Biden is continuing that upgrade. And from where I stand, I see nuclear war as on the table, frankly. And when I think of NATO, I think of short-range ballistic missiles that are nuclear-tipped. Okay. And when I think of, you know, an invasion force outside of the Ukraine, I think of mobile platforms that can launch nuclear weapons.
0: That's right. Yeah.
3: And yes, we have deterrence. I mean, George mentioned the Trident submarines, but, you know, every Trident submarine around the world is tracked by thermography from satellites. They can track a thermal signature from a Trident submarine down to like 6,000 feet. I don't know if you're aware of that.
0: I wasn't.
3: So from where I stand, nuclear war is on the table, and it's frightening to me, Katrina.
0: We're at a very dangerous point, just to pick up on what you're saying, because the arms control structure, scaffolding, has been unraveled in these last years. Trump kind of ended, you know, put the knife in it. But 2002 seems a long way back, but someone we've seen a lot of in the last year is John Bolton, worked for George W. Bush then. And they abolished the central foundation of arms control, which was the Anti-Ballistic Missile Treaty in 2002. And then the INF, which was the repeal of an entire class of nukes in 1987 by Gorbachev and Reagan, has been put back on the table, so on, so on, and what you listed. And finally, at least Biden and Putin met on START and START II. And I do think there is there's both the buildup, but there are some agreements that could be emerging from this. But it is a very dangerous time. The proliferation of nukes is terrifying.
1: Scarifying indeed. And Tom, you had a question for Katrina. Go ahead.
3: I mean, there's a lot of talk, Katrina, recently about a worldwide economic reset.
0: Yes.
3: Frankly, I think the next economic reset is going to be nuclear. And I think it's on the table. And I think that the leaders of America, Russia, China, Israel, they're going to be in underground bunkers while the average citizen fries, you know, even a limited...
0: There is that inequality, yeah. But I think the real danger, if I might, is the miscalculation or the accidental.
1: Yeah, that's big time. Albert Einstein was once asked, Katrina, what will World War III look like? And he said, I don't know, but I'll tell you, World War IV will be fought with sticks and stones.
0: Wow.
1: And he was right.
0: Powerful. There is movement on the legal... By the way, legally, the United States and other nuclear powers are supposed to build down the Nuclear Proliferation Treaty, I think, of 19... But I'll tell you, the end of the Soviet Union, for many people, people decided that the nuclear threat wasn't real anymore, but it's more dangerous. I remember being part of 1 million people in Central Park in 1982 to seek build down. And that led to the 1987 abolition of an entire class of nukes, as I said, Reagan and Gorbachev.
1: And they needed to do more. Katrina, we're going to take a break and come back and take final calls in a moment on Coast to Coast AM.
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12: News. I'm Ted Lindner. President Trump weighing whether to resume military action against Iran and spoke to Israeli Prime Minister Benjamin Netanyahu by phone Sunday.
13: Regional intelligence sources tell Fox News they assess the Iranians believe they can drag out this current stalemate for at least 2 weeks. But the prevailing assessment inside of Iran is that President Trump may resort to military action.
12: Fox's Trey Yingst in Tel Aviv. And two jets crashed in midair at an air show in Idaho Sunday, but an air show organizer said all four crew members ejected safely. The two aircraft taking part in the Gunfighters Air Show at the Mountain Home Air Force Base, about 50 miles southeast of Boise. Pictures from the scene showed a huge plume of black smoke pouring into the sky following the crash, which happened on the second day of that air show. 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
2: Next hour, how do angels help us out of all kinds of situations? Crystal Pomeroy joins us to talk about that on Coast to Coast. 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
3: I love being a Coast Insider. 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And every show, I learn at least one thing.
4: Hey, this is Buck. I'm a Coast to Coast Insider, and I'll tell you what. It's a great thing for me. Here in West Virginia, we get inundated with snow. But it doesn't matter as long as we have our provisions. I've got 5 years of Coast to Coast programs to play.
2: And you can do that by simply going to coasttocoastam.com. It says Coast Insider at the top of the homepage. Click that, fill out the information, and you are in. I got an email from a friend of mine in St. Louis who picked that up today, and he said, it's the greatest thing I've ever had, and he's happy with that. We're going to come back and take final calls with Katrina Vandenhoevel in just a moment, but first, calm down.
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2: There's just no way we're alone in this universe. It's just, to me, it's impossible.
0: If you do the math about the number of galaxies and the number of suns in the galaxies and the number of galaxies, it's impossible to believe that other life has not existed. And frankly, the numbers would tell you that there's got to be other intelligent life. If we are, the human species is a curious species. We can't wait to build craft that take us out into the universe to explore. So who's to say there aren't other species out there that feel the same level of curiosity that have come here to look around? And I think the Earth, it's teeming with life. We are so interesting. I have this theory, George. I think all intelligent life is interesting to all other intelligent life. And for me, that's all I need to know to understand why we're being visited.

0: And welcome back to Coast. George Norrie with you, along with Katrina Vandenhoevel. And this is our final segment here as we take calls. We're talking about the skyrocketing tensions between the United States, Russia, and the Ukraine. The tensions between Russia and the U.S. have not been this bad since 1962, Katrina.
1: Yeah, I mean, we talked earlier about how this is probably the worst U.S.-Russia confrontation since the Cuban Missile Crisis.
0: Yeah.
1: And in that is a lesson. Because that could have been resolved, you know, by generals. If you believe, you know, the Kennedys, brother included, played an important role, but so did back-channel diplomacy and space to kind of leave the missiles, take them out of Turkey. So that it's an important lesson in terms of resolving a crisis. Now, it's let me just say that Cuba... It's 60 years since the embargo.
0: Yeah.
1: And I know your listeners are divided on this, but I think it's a test of America's weakness that it doesn't just say, you know, let's normalize relations. And
0: enough is enough.
1: Enough is enough. There are no Kennedys in government, literally. I mean, I know it's deeper than that, but there are no Castros in power. There are no Kennedys in the Congress.
0: Well, and the truth was, Castro turned to us for help first before turned to the Soviet Union.
1: Exactly.
0: Batista was a crook who was running Cuba at the time. He was
1: Batista.
0: In with the mob.
1: I mean, there are all the films and all of that, but it was a place of corruption. And turned to us. And I do think looking back, this is a big thought, but anti-communism... I remember my father coming to visit me in 1989 in Moscow. My father was a personal assistant to Wild Bill Donovan, the founder of the OS, the first head of the OSS, which prefigured the CIA. But
0: yeah.
1: He had spent a lot of his life studying Russia, the Soviet Union, and he looked around. I know that's, you know, you come to a place for the first time, then he visited a few years later. And he looked, this is what the trillions that were devoted to the so-called domino theory, when in fact, you know, you look at China and the nationalism, there were many different kinds. Steve used to talk, there were many different kinds of capitalism. There were many different kinds of communism. And the costs, both in treasure and lives and future, you know, in where we could be are significant.
0: Absolutely.
1: And we don't want to rehearse it now. There are other ways. And Russia, by the way, the idea that Russia is a communist country, Putin has given speeches against Lenin. He's for the flat tax. He and Steve Forbes could get together. And China, God knows what that system is, fundamentalist market economy.
0: Let's go back to final calls here for you. Ken in Orlando, Florida, first-time caller. Hi, Ken.
2: Hello. I have a comment that reflects an alternative view of the crisis.
0: Okay.
2: I think it is driven by Russian domestic politics in that the Putin regime, which consists of a one-man ruler, Putin, backed by the oligarchs, is at odds with the fundamental desire of Russia's people for a modern democratic country. There's a lot of popular discontent, and to deflect that, they've created this crisis, and it will proceed for another few months and then be resolved by some sort of diplomatic deal with the West that really doesn't amount to a great deal in substance, but looks good for Putin and for his allies and provides them a little bit more political breathing space against the popular discontent that is simmering and presents a potential threat to Putin's rule.
0: What do you think of that, Katrina?
1: I think it's a really interesting comment, though I disagree about the majority of Russians seeking a modern democratic system. And I don't want to speak for the people. I think the people get blamed too often when it's the establishment. But it's a conservative, traditional country. I mean, it is a conservative, traditional country, but I do think going through Putin's mind is how is he going to sustain his personal power and the durability of his regime going forward. I think he was, you know, the biggest boost to his popularity in recent years was the annexation of Crimea in 2014. He can't recreate it, but he's looking in the direction of Ukraine to see what he could do to restore his...
0: How did he take that? Did he take it in an armed conflict? I can't remember.
1: No, he took it because NATO troops because of the what we were talking about earlier about the president of Ukraine fleeing, and there was a threat that NATO troops might take the Sevastopol port. And in that moment, there was such crisis, I think, and the idea of losing that was so terrifying to the Russian establishment. Let's not forget, Putin is an authoritarian, soft authoritarian leader, but there is a political elite. So it was just, but that was popular. And by the way, Russian friends remember that the media was full of kind of warmongering and mobilization in Russia. It's not that now. It's really about COVID. It's about other issues. It doesn't have that kind of mobilizing. So I think he's looking to kind of regain his popularity, but knows it's not going to be Crimea. But in terms of the country, I think you spoke about the economics. And, you know, the sanctions, by the way, have not been a net loss to Russia.
0: The sanctions end up just hurting the people of the country.
1: I agree totally. But in Russia, it also spurred domestic production. It's kind of, you know, of things that were imported. It mobilized the population. Sanctions lead, for example, Russians to become more anti-American. And it did secure his popularity for a period. So the whole idea of sanctions, I agree with you, George, are they're overused and they often are not targeted, so they hurt people.
0: Yeah.
1: And it's not an effective way, but they're used because people often don't know what the, you know, what's the alternative to military action? Sanctions, but they're used so poorly.
0: Joe in the Bronx, take it away, Joseph. Good to have you with us.
3: How are you, George?
0: All righty.
3: Good. Katrina, I wanted to know, Ukraine is about the size of Texas, I believe. You mentioned the population earlier, 40 million. They have about an army of 1 million troops, I believe, but they also have nuclear weapons, I believe, that were given to them from Russia. What would be the disposition of those nuclear weapons should Russia decide to invade?
1: Good question, Joe. I think I referred earlier to the 1994, it's all so complicated, Budapest Memorandum. After the end of the Soviet Union, it ended in 91. There was an effort, with U.S. involvement, which is interesting, there was more trust then, to remove nuclear weapons from Ukraine. And they were removed. So they are not there for any disposition. There is, however, you know, a regret in some parts that they were given up. I hate to think that because it is true. It could be a deterrent, but let's find other deterrents.
0: And there's so many other hot spots on this planet, North Korea, Iran. What are we going to do with all those places?
1: Well, you know, I talked earlier about how, you know, the pivot to China was going to be the big issue. And, you know, it seems to me, the real issue. But I'll tell you, if there's a war in this part of the world, George, you could see displacement of millions of people,
0: God.
1: Or thousands
0: Horrible.
1: Of people. The refugee issue is horrific.
0: Where would they go?
1: Well, I don't know if you remember, but I remember looking at the New York Times a few months ago after there was, you know, crisis in Belarus. And there were all these refugees leaving Belarus to go to Poland or other places. And they were held back in some instances. But it looked like an image from the middle of World War II, where, you know, thousands of people fleeing. And I don't know where they'd go. You already have in Syria, you know, millions, thousands of people being displaced. And many countries won't take them. So I think to tamp down the conflicts that lead to these refugee crises is certainly not about a country, but it's about, averting the crisis of human catastrophe.
0: Let's go to Brendan in Austin, Texas. Welcome to the show. Hi, Brendan.
4: Hey, thanks, Georgie, Katrina. Phenomenal show tonight.
0: Thank you.
4: I have one comment and a quick question as well. And my comment is that whenever I called in with Robert Young Pelton about the Ukraine, you know, he was saying the same things as you were saying, Katrina, that about the snipers and us spending billions of dollars in the Ukraine. And I'm just frustrated because we can't even take care of our people over here, and we're spending so much money on these other places. And also, real quick, you were talking about nuclear weapon platforms earlier, and I thought it was interesting that We also have nuclear artillery and railguns. Chinese also have railguns, too. So we can use magnets to propel these nuclear explosives without even needing a missile. And one thing real quick, too, also is China is committing genocide in Myanmar right now, which many people know about. So we probably shouldn't get tied down with Russia when China is committing genocide. So my question, super quick, is how much stock would you put in them moving the blood around on the border? Are they vampires? Are they bringing in soldiers from Transylvania? I'm joking, but thank you.
1: No, I know. You had a good point. I'm not an isolationist. I said that earlier, but you know, my view is we should get our own country in order before we go out and seek demons abroad. And I think we got a lot of work to do here. And this whole discussion about, you know, we're going to teach the world about democracy. I think we got to get our own house.
0: I mean, how would the world react if Russia said to the world, we're going to take out the Ukraine because they have weapons of mass destruction?
1: When you say the world, it's an interesting point, George, because the world is fractious and divided. Even countries are divided within. So some might welcome it. I mean, and others would be horrified. But the issue of nuclear weapons, it's terrifying because it's true they haven't been used. There have been accidents. But I think people don't fully understand the cataclysmic end of life. What would happen with the...
0: Oh, my God. Even if one city were taken out, you know...
1: I don't know if people remember, but there was in 1982 or 3, the day after, which was on ABC, it had more viewers than the Super Bowl, and it really played a role. It was 3 hours on prime time, and it was about Lawrence, Kansas, and a nuclear
0: explosion
1: dropped. Yeah.
0: Yeah.
1: And people were horrified. I think that so much of our life, world, politics is transformed through fear. And as I said, I think fear ended a little bit about all of this after the end of the Soviet Union, but it's in some ways more dangerous.
0: Does the Ukrainian President Zelensky get along with Putin?
1: Good question. I don't know, but I'll tell you, there was a famous comedy program. It still goes on,
0: He should be working with Putin one-on-one, just those two.
1: Yeah, but what he's been saying, I think, is important, if I might say that, where he's saying to the Americans, please stop with imminent. Because he's in ground zero. I mean,
0: and he's scaring
1: it's
0: going to
1: happen in Ukraine. It's not going to happen in Russia. And this is his country.
0: Exactly.
1: And I think he's more effective than the previous leader. But again, I come back. One thing that scares me, which we didn't discuss, is in Russia, I mentioned the third force, you know, these generals and lieutenants who issued a letter criticizing Putin. You have in Ukraine also right-wing extremist Azov battalion. They have SS pins on. What if we do pour weapons into Ukraine?
0: And what if they fall into the wrong hands?
1: What if they fall into the wrong hands? Think of what if we learned from Afghanistan? I mean, Brzezinski, then the national security advisor to Carter, boasted of how he sent arms to what later became the Taliban.
0: Yeah, exactly.
1: So I think that's worth thinking about, like blowback.
0: We supported the Taliban when they got the Soviets out.
1: That's right.
0: They were the Mujahideen. They were a different name.
1: Exactly.
0: Same people, different name.
1: And the ability of the Soviets leaving Afghanistan was not because they were losing, but Gorbachev, against the will of a lot of people in that Politburo, said, we're going to leave. And there was anger and blowback, but there's still a lot of veterans who are now about 60. And taking care of them is another issue in this country, right, or in any country.
0: What's your gut tell you? Is Russia going in or not?
1: No, I don't think so.
0: I tend to agree with you.
1: I don't think so.
0: And let's hope that smarter heads prevail.
1: Very dangerous times.
0: They are dangerous times, but we've been through this before, haven't we?
1: We have.
0: All right,
1: and cooler heads.
0: Katrina, keep in touch with us. Let us know when your compilation of Stephen's works are
1: done.
0: Thank
1: you.
0: Okay?
1: I would like that. Thank you very much, George. Thank you for having me on.
0: Katrina Vandenhoevel, she was the wife of one of our special guests, Stephen Cohen, who was our Russian expert. Those of you who have listened to the program over the years will remember him quite dearly. And thank you so much. Up next, we are going to go live to Mexico. Angels and Goddesses. Crystal Pomeroy is with us. Manifesting Your Desires with Angelic Intelligence. I'm looking forward to that. That's next on Coast to Coast AM.
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7: Warning to Iran. I'm Ted Lindner, Fox News. A drone that targeted a United Arab Emirates nuclear power plant today, ramping up tensions and raising the possibility of renewed military action against Iran. Fox's Alex Hogan with more from the White House and what President Trump has to say.
8: Axios is reporting that the president is expected to hold a Situation Room meeting with members of the top national security team on Tuesday over the war in Iran. It comes as just earlier he issued a warning to Iran, saying this quote on Truth Social, "For Iran, the clock is ticking, and they better get moving fast, or there won't be anything left of them at times of the essence."
7: President Trump also talked with Israeli Prime Minister Netanyahu by phone. Local Israeli media reporting the leaders discussed the possibility of renewing the war with Iran, as well as Trump's recent trip to China. Investigators combing through the wreckage in Idaho after two Navy jets collided during an air show at Mountain Home Air Force Base. Officials say all four crew members managed to eject safely. Moments before, the two EA-18G Growler jets slammed to the ground ahead of their performance at the Silver Wings of Idaho Air Show. Police in Austin, Texas, taking two suspects into custody, and they're searching for a third. This is after a series of at least 10 random shootings over the weekend,
9: which mainly happened in South Austin, which took place late yesterday and all the way into today as well. We know that 10 of those shootings possibly connected. They were drive-by shootings, two of them involving fire stations. They have left four people injured, one of them, which was in critical condition, but is now stable.
7: And that's Marco Bittenell with Fox 7 Austin. Police trying to determine a motive. And the striking Long Island Railroad workers and the MTA back at the negotiating table after unions went on strike at 12:01 Saturday morning. New York's Governor Kathy Hochul urging folks to get a deal done. The strike at the nation's largest commuter railway has stranded about 300,000 customers. 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
7: Well, after a prominent Republican senator and Trump critic Bill Cassidy of Louisiana lost his party's primary on Saturday, another Republican facing voters on Tuesday in Kentucky as President Trump tries to oust him. Fox's Grinnell Scott has more on GOP Congressman Thomas Massie's reelection bid.
21: President Trump posted on Truth Social Sunday calling Massie, quote, the worst Republican congressman in history. On ABC's This Week, Congressman Massie said he wasn't concerned over GOP Senator Bill Cassidy's loss in Louisiana Saturday, and alleged that well-financed opposition has gotten involved.
22: How did this race become the most expensive race in the history of Congress for a primary? It's because three billionaires from outside of Kentucky have funneled millions of dollars in here. They're trying to buy a seat.
21: President Trump endorsed Massey's opponent, Ed Gallrein. Massie has seen the president's anger by voting against the One Big Beautiful Bill and voting for the release of the Epstein files. Grinnell Scott, Fox News.
7: Police in Southern California believe burglars are using hidden cameras to surveil their victims. Fox Business's Max Gordon with more from L.A.
23: Deputies from the San Dimas Sheriff Station were investigating a burglary last week when they discovered a camera with a battery pack connected to a portable hotspot hidden in some bushes. A week earlier, a landscaper found another suspicious device, a cell phone connected to a power bank wrapped in green camouflage tape with artificial plants attached to it. Law enforcement officials say that potential burglars might use these devices to watch when people leave their homes, identify valuables, and to determine the best time to commit their crime. Law enforcement says to best protect your home, you should inspect your property regularly and stay alert for suspicious activity. Keep trees and bushes trimmed to reduce hiding spots. 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
7: 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I'm Ted Lindner. 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
27: VOM weather from the Hammond Lumber Company Weather Desk.
28: Tonight will be partly cloudy with a low of 44. Tomorrow, expect a mix of clouds and sunshine with a high of 67. Tomorrow night will also be partly cloudy with a low of 50. On Tuesday, temperatures will soar, reaching up to 88, almost breaking the record set in 1962. The day will start with sun and high clouds, transitioning to mainly cloudy skies in the afternoon with a chance of a few showers. For Blueberry Broadcasting, I'm AccuWeather meteorologist Jason Caterina.
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0: And welcome back to Coast. George Norrie with you. Crystal Pomeroy with us, has been working intensively as a healer and teaching metaphysics for more than 20 years. She's been a regular contributor of tips on angels, healing, astrology, rituals, and prosperity for newspapers, magazines, and social media. Her latest book, Angels and Goddesses, Manifest Your Desires with Angelic Intelligence, is packed with hundreds of affirmations, invocations, and original tips for connecting with light beings and precipitating their powers of manifestation. Hello, Crystal. Welcome to the program.
1: Hi there, George Norrie. How exciting to be to have joined you, and what a fascinating contrast of information you share between these hard news subjects and esoteric. It's really quite fascinating.
0: I'm looking forward to this. What are you doing in Mexico?
1: This is where I've developed my healing work. It sort of came in an unplanned manner, at least as far as I was concerned. I came here to study for a year in college, and then I came back after I finished my degrees, and ended up, one thing led to another. I ended up living down here and starting my activity as a spiritual growth facilitator and teacher and healer, and things just kept growing out of that. And really, I believe the angels have been involved with it all. And I know that sounds like, a lot of times when even I read a book about angels, they sound like some sort of fluffy, cute being out there, or what is this? But they're really light beings that are right with us. They're right involved with us. And right before we started our connection tonight, I felt like it was, it came to me that it was important to mention that we are light beings too. Human beings are great beings of light.
0: Fantastic. Where were you born?
1: I was born in San Francisco.
0: Oh, okay. You're a Cali girl.
1: Yeah.
0: Good for you. Good for you. Well, this is a fascinating subject for us, Crystal. We love talking about angels and how they were developed. So let's go back in a little bit. How did you get involved in this?
1: Well, it was kind of sort of by default, I guess you might say, because my mother was a very brilliant woman who studied many things, including esoteric subjects. And when I was a child, she taught me how to connect with my intentionality, and she brought me to study with teachers like Joseph Campbell and other luminaries in the field of psychology and parapsychology. And angel topics and healing. And so it was, and shared a lot of books with me, taught me how to read astrology charts when I was 12. And so it was kind of like something I just was, you might say, there's this expression in Spanish that

0: you were breastfed on. I was sort of breastfed on this sort of topic, but I actually did it as something I enjoyed for myself. I wasn't planning on working in this field. I wanted to be a civil rights lawyer. And I as time went on, and I got sort of turned off by the what I thought was the direction of public life, and I ended up reconnecting with these particular activities, not just as something that I enjoyed applying for myself and for helping others heal and for exploring, but actually teaching them to other people. And so things just kind of snowballed, and I've had a lot of opportunities to work in TV and radio and with writing, and have a lot of people that have been attracted to this activity and to this work. And today, the healing part has grown into a very significant component, healing and unblocking, as I call it, which are treatments that I give and teach that actually break through the codes that keep us ill or the codes that have us somehow locked in low vibrational energies. And in fact, if you'd like, we can share at some point with your listeners an experimental treatment so they can see what it feels like to have their pain go away or their anxiety or insomnia or whatever.
1: Oh, yeah, absolutely. We'll do that. What do angels mean to you? What are they?
0: They're light beings. It's actually a very broad topic. It's a very broad identity that they have, because they're luminous beings. They're on a higher wavelength than we are. We're actually surrounded by all kinds of beings, and they're not all high vibrational. And they fill our spaces. They're actually, from some perspective and in my personal belief, the low vibrational beings are what hold us in the world of limitation. They're what cause these states that we sometimes feel trapped in, of like you were just discussing, what's going on in with possible war. They generate that kind of energy and promote that sort of direction of outcomes. There, some people might be very upset by what I'm about to say, but and one self-proclaimed witch who read my book and criticized it said it really upset her that to read that entities would have to deal with illness. But there is actually a very strong current of teaching that's ancient too, that low vibrational entities have to do with us getting stuck in illness, with us having to experience terrible emotions or crisis and so forth. And angels are also invisible beings, but they are high vibrational, and their influence is to lift up our vibration, help us get out of the world of limitation, as I call it.
1: Your title of the book, Crystal, is Angels and Goddesses. Tell us about the goddesses portion.
0: Yeah, well, I got really fascinated because my deepest application, personal application path when I was in my teens was in the realm of mental and spiritual science, working with my mind, working with beliefs, working with visualization. And as I progressed, so to speak, I got more and more interested in angels, and I started researching the archangels. And as I did, I got into their roots in goddess traditions. So the seven archangels that were the ones identified by Pseudo Dionysius in his decisive work, Hierarchy of Angels, that was really important in the angelic mentality of Europe several hundred years ago, and sort of is back in behind what people think about angels today. Divides the archangels into seven with different kinds of principles and energies and colors related to each one. And their roots are actually in these ancient goddess traditions. And it turns out that these ancient traditions on a worldwide scale actually have spiritual technology that fills out a lot of things that are practices or that are popular today, such as using affirmations, visualizations, invoking light beings, working on forgiveness, directing your heart power. And these areas that have also been today, I mean, this is a really fascinating time that we live in, because there's a lot of scientific proof about these different potentialities of our mind and our energy body. And when we integrate some of this ancient spiritual technology into our practice in relationship to the archetypes of the angels, we get much more striking results. A lot of people are using inner work today, but they're not getting the kind of results that they'd like to. And when we combine that with the teachings of these ancient goddess traditions and also connecting with light beings, invoking them in certain ways, then we get an intensified manifestation. It's really wonderful. And I call it angelic intelligence because we know about emotional intelligence. We've heard about financial intelligence and different kinds of cognitive abilities. But angelic intelligence goes a step further in the sense of we have also this field of access to higher cognition, that it becomes awakened and the connection gets turned on when we work on ourselves, when we change our own vibration, and when we call on the light beings. So we all have direct access to these fields of energy that that we call angels, that are all around us, and we can connect with them as we work on ourselves and as we learn to combine this inner work with invoking angels.
1: And when you deal with angels, you're not dealing with religion, are you?
0: No, actually, this is one of the things that fascinated me also with finding about the roots, finding out about the roots of the angels in these more ancient traditions. Because, for instance, Uriel is considered the angel of supply, but he actually has roots. You can find them in his symbols in goddesses such as Lakshmi and Bridget that have the same colors, red and gold, that are also related to the connection with the Mother Earth, which is why the name is Uriel. And we find these traditions all around the world. For the Celts, it was Bridget, and she also has red and gold as colors, and she's also connected to the earth and to the particular way in which we can make the substance of our material life a divine substance that we have a positive relationship with. And so this really fascinated me, to find the roots of angels in these actually pre-religious traditions around the world.
1: Are all the angels that we're dealing with benevolent? Good.
0: Angels are benevolent. Not all entities are benevolent, and not all light beings are benevolent. And we're sort of living, it kind of makes me think of like the bar in Star Wars, where there are all these different beings around, and a lot of them aren't very nice. And on an invisible plane, in what I call the world of appearances, which is this material world with all its limitations, in which we feel like we can't do anything, like we hear about the news of some possible violent encounter on a socio-political scale, and we feel like we can't do anything about it, or there's some sort of diagnosis of illness, and there's this feeling of helplessness about it. And there's actually a lot we can do about it, but the medium, the invisible energy medium that we're immersed in this world in which we feel helpless, in which outer appearances seem to control our outcomes, is actually filled with lower vibrational beings. And so people, I think, pick up on this energy intuitively. I mean, we go a certain place, or if there's a house where there's been some kind of, I know a lot of times on your show that you talk about apparitions and stuff, but even just the vibrations, just the atmosphere, the mental atmosphere of a place can have that kind of toxic kind of feeling to it that is usually related also to lower vibrational entities. There are all kinds of those.
1: Sure.
0: I mean, those range from people who have passed on, who haven't been able to move on from the earth plane, to more intensely negative beings that no, I would not call them angels, although some people kind of seem to talk about them all together as though demons and angels were the same, but they're really not.
1: Are they evil?
0: There are some that are evil. I mean, the demons, you mean, or the low vibrational
1: yeah.
0: entities? Yeah, some of them are evil. But those are the intensely evil ones are the less prevalent, most of them, and there's some really interesting work by certain psychologists today, like an author, he's no longer on the earth plane, but he recently left quite a legacy of research, William Baldwin, who got into, as a psychologist, got into treating people for different kinds of emotional problems, and discovered that he could dislodge the entities they had and the treatment would be really fast. And once in a while, he would come up on some really demonic entity, but most of the time, they were either these disincarnate souls or they were low vibrational entities that had sort of gotten into bad company, so to speak, with demons, and were doing things that were not nice, but they didn't have that kind of intensity of an actual demon or something so evil.
1: Have you seen any of these angels, Crystal? Physically
0: well,
1: seen them?
0: I haven't. That's a really interesting question. The way I see them is like when I'm giving, usually, when I'm giving healing treatments, these fields of light appear to me and I can see these light beings. They're not usually with wings and so forth, although sometimes they are, and sometimes when I'm treating a certain person who's been visualizing angels or working with angels consciously, then their mind is open to quantum space, and however they've been visualizing the light being, it comes through to me that way. I can see it that way. And I have had some experiences where on a subtle plane, I've seen high vibrational entities that have spoken to me and passed me information or just appeared, and I can feel their energy. We all have this capacity. We all have these incredible circuits in our physical bodies, and our light body is extremely important. In fact, I was fascinated to come across, and it was actually decisive for me when I was getting into angels and goddesses, that their connection, the teachings of Charles Mises, this erudite mathematician and researcher and astronomer who discovered in ancient Egypt, pre-dynastic Egypt, this practice that was directed largely towards awakening the light body. And he says that the mummies in Egypt were actually like kind of a devolvement of this more ancient practice, which was directed towards people awakening their light body, and the mummy connection comes in here because the physical body was considered to be like a cocoon. And there are actually chemical and energy processes within the physical body that, like in a very similar manner to the way that a butterfly is formed after the caterpillar has made its cocoon, that the physical body is a sort of cocoon in which we can awaken the light body, and as we do, our vibration goes way up, and we're able to more easily connect with beings on higher levels of existence. And when we leave the earth plane, we fly free from this physical body directly into kingdoms of light. And so this I found quite fascinating. In one of his books, he actually shows a diagram of an area of the brain in which certain chemical substances, similar to what happens in a butterfly's body with these amazing chemical substances that have come from the caterpillar and that are actually changing its physiognomy within the cocoon, something similar happens from the human brain in our physical body. And so when we connect with light beings in certain ways, and I share some of these in my book, and if you like, I can give some example here down, because it's not really that complicated.
1: Yeah, go ahead. We've got a couple minutes before the break. Go ahead.
0: Okay. For instance, if you consciously call on Archangel Michael, who is a blue angel, and the color blue is a protective force, and it's related to this process of freeing the energy circuits in our physical body. Call on Archangel Michael, visualize him before you in whatever form you can, either as a blue angel or as a field of blue light, and say that my body's not solid, my body is actually made of light, and so it easily fuses with Archangel Michael's force field and ask him to fuse with your force field and feel this happening and feel yourself glowing in this field of blue light and say, I am one with Archangel Michael, several times and feel this fusion. It actually lifts the vibration of our physical vehicle. It like precipitates this divine connection. And this is going to make psychic parasites and other negative vibrations have a much harder time getting into us. And so this is just an example of ancient spiritual technology that we can integrate into our daily spiritual practice, those of us who are attracted to it, of course, and have a real different experience and begin to awaken the light circuits in our hands, which are part of our healing abilities. And so I find this ancient spiritual technology and how it enriches us today really fascinating.
1: Crystal, we're going to take a quick break. We'll come back and talk more about angels and goddesses. I want to specifically ask you if we can tap into the angelic realm for just about everything that we do. Crystal Pomeroy with us. Her website is her name, linked up at coasttocoastam.com. And the name of her latest book is called Angels and Goddesses. Manifest your desires with angelic intelligence.
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0: voice of Maine, VOM.
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5: Fox News. I'm Deborah Valentine. President Trump spoke with Israeli Prime Minister Benjamin Netanyahu for 30 minutes. The resumption of military strikes against Iran are on the table. Fox Business's Ashley Webster reports from Tel Aviv.
6: Shortly after that meeting, President Trump taking to social media, warning Iran, look, the clock is ticking. Time is of the essence, he put it.
5: Iran's foreign minister told reporters America and Israel aren't being clear about their objectives. Austin, Texas police say two juveniles are under arrest following a dozen shootings across the city, injured 12 people. Austin Police Chief Lisa Davis.
7: We have a 15-year-old and a 17-year-old in custody. The 17-year-old has a warrant for a theft of a gun from the same store that the 15-year-old stole a gun from.
5: One victim is in critical but stable condition. 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

0: And welcome back to Coast. George Norrie with you. Crystal Pomeroy with us, her book, Angels and Goddesses. Do the angels also assist in non-health related matters? I think they do.
1: Oh, definitely. They're available all around us for whatever we're working on, and they're really great for emotional situations and for inner work. And a lot of times when we want to get a clear intention to manifest something, we want to visualize, we want to quiet our minds, this can seem very challenging with all of the noise of our primitive biology, the primitive aspect of our physical body, and with these different vibrational fields that are all around us, because we're really in these crosswires of all kinds of vibrations, both the physical kind with 5G and all kinds of subtle fields that are different kinds of energy noise. And the angels have developed a higher level of mastery over themselves and over different kinds of energy. So in situations like this, we can call on them and they will break through our own resistance to having clear faith or a clear intention or feeling harmonious or not having anxiety. They help with all kinds of things. And really, angels can be considered like archetypes of good. And some might say, okay, an archetype is like just a psychological idea or symbol. But quantum physics has shown us that everything that we observe becomes something related to our perception. And this is a controversial field, and I have enjoyed studying it, and particularly appreciate a book by a couple of authors called Rosenblum and Kuttner, The Quantum Enigma. They're scientists and university professors who walk you through all the different experiments that have been done to try to disprove the quantum theory that one's mind influences in everything they behold. And there has been some controversy about this in the scientific community itself, because a lot of times scientists have felt like if I come out and agree with this idea, even Einstein was like resistant to publicly expressing the fact that the mind is always influencing everything we observe. And they tried to like keep up a certain kind of appearance, but these couple of authors go through more than 1,000 different kinds of experiments that have been done. All the experiments, these are like expensive experiments with very special equipment different points around the world. And every single time, even when they've tried to create different situations to disprove the possibility that the mind influences what we look at and the fact, every single time, it has turned out to be something that cannot be denied. And so when we visualize angels as being present, like you were discussing the conflict in the Ukraine, and mm-hmm. if we visualize angels marching through the streets of a city or filling city streets or filling an area of a country, what we're doing is we're opening a quantum field that allows energies from a higher sphere to download, so to speak, into the situations that we're contemplating. And we can do this a lot. I mean, even when we're just like walking down the street ourselves, visualize that there are angels with us, or visualize sometimes during my healing and unblocking treatments that aren't just for physical situations, but also for all kinds of emotional situations, personal situations, because what actually works in these connections and in spiritual healing in general is infinite good, a force of infinite good that is all around us. Divinity is omnipresent good. And when we are making these connections, sometimes we'll get a vision of like angels actually marching through somebody's house or even marching through one's personal body and recodifying it, because a lot of one way of describing these different levels of reality and how actual physical conditions can be modified instantaneously or in a matter of minutes. Pain can leave entirely. Bones can heal. All kinds of things happen, and I've seen them happen in my work. I've had literally hundreds of personal encounters with people who've had really quick and sometimes instantaneous healings, because we are under an information code in the world of appearance. So it's actually very similar, even if it sounds kind of overused perhaps, but it's a lot like the movie The Matrix and the first movie of The Matrix, where there's this code that is holding people in this false reality, and on some level, there's a code that's holding us in this supposedly limiting reality, and we can break through this code when we change our beliefs and visualize light beings and call on them to participate in it. And about beliefs, I mean, we're living this wonderful renaissance of encounter between scientific information and spiritual perspectives, and another author who brings that together is Bruce Lipton, who in his work talks about how biology is actually more about belief. Beliefs influence our bodies more than our DNA does. And he mentions in some of his work that's online that these different evangelical groups in the southern U.S. that actually do things like drink poison, and they've got a medical doctor there documenting the fact, and the poison doesn't do anything to them, and they're doing this because of their faith, and they do it as an example of how their faith is so strong. And we actually all have this potential to reorient our beliefs, and so when we're working on our thought patterns and our attitudes, we are doing that. We're recodifying our beliefs, and as we do, actual circumstances will get recodified, and the angels love to help us in all of this type of work.
0: Crystal, when we pray, where does the prayer go, and to whom does it go?
1: Well, okay, that's a really very, very ample question. There are all different kinds of prayer, and some authors said that if you're even thinking about praying, you're praying. So we need to be very respectful when we talk about prayer, because there are a lot of different people have different ways of praying, but in mental science, in vibrational sciences, I call it my healing methods, in angelic science, the most effective type of prayer, or a type of prayer that's more systematically effective, is when we're able to see beyond the limitations of our own beliefs or thoughts and connect them to higher perspectives. And our prayers aren't actually going somewhere. They're actually opening doors. And I love to affirm that when I do healing, like things like my words are not just ideas, they're doors of power that are allowing infinite good, or allowing God, or allowing the divine to act and heal this appearance, or free this situation, or free this person, or manifest its protective shield for somebody, and so forth. And this is actually a connection that we direct within. I mean, ultimately, we're always talking to ourselves, and prayer is actually like talking to ourselves from the voice of the higher self, and allowing this infinite good and these light beings that are always around us to manifest, to come in through these doors or windows that we open within ourselves.
0: And by doing so, does it always seem to work? Do you have to be a believer?
1: Well, it's something that can be developed. It's definitely something that can be that can grow. And as I mentioned, the angels help us do this. And so, if somebody wants to try it, like I suggest, they get affirmations. I used to always have to have a book myself to have affirmations available. I couldn't invent affirmations that I liked myself, and it's kind of amazing to me now, because affirmations just spew out in my treatments and in my writing and so forth. But, and some people are more naturally inspired without having to go through all these like years of having a book on hand and looking for positive thoughts and affirmations. But when we find thoughts that we feel that we believe. I spent a lot of years at the beginning using affirmations I got no results from. I had my first metaphysical teacher, formal metaphysical teacher, when I was 15, told me to write 100 positive affirmations a day to improve my vibration. And she was really seeing me out on the street, energetically speaking. And so I worked that way every day for a year, George, and I saw absolutely no results. But it was definitely a learning experience. And one of the things I learned is that one really has to feel the thought one is using. It has to be something that kind of clicks for us. And so finding words that do that for us and then asking the angels to help us open up to that perspective of divine truth is really important. And also in my personal work and in many mental healers and spiritual healers' work, using negations can be sometimes even more important than affirmations. Like one time they brought me this little girl who couldn't sleep at night. I mean, she was literally sleeping like a half an hour every night.
0: God, was she scared to sleep?
1: What?
0: Was she scared to go to sleep?
1: That's what I picked up on. She couldn't talk yet. And her parents both, I mean, like her dad was a doctor, her mom was a nurse. They worked a lot. They exchanged shifts so they could be with her. But she wouldn't let them sleep when they were home. And this was just like a whole problem for the whole family. And so when they brought me to her, and one of the things in the treatment is to, like, look at the person with love and connect with the love that's around them, because this perspective of love opens a door to a field of infinite kindness, and it will also allow the angels to kind of guide the ideas and let us pick up intuitively information. And so I picked up that the parents had labeled her as a problem child. And so with denial, I'm just giving you like a really trying to take advantage of this wonderful connection and wonderful audience through your amazing show to give just like some small examples that might help people make this connection this type of connection for themselves. But so when I picked up on this, I started, among other things, I began affirming that she was not this beautiful child was not a problem child, and I share a lengthier version of the treatment in my book with a whole lot of other tips and affirmations and ways of connecting like this. But she was not a problem child. She was made in the image of the divine, and that her entire being was in this field of infinite good that protected her from any kind, because you just asked about whether she was afraid, and I felt, I picked up on that too, that she was afraid of some kind of energy that was there. And so I affirmed that she was being shielded and protected by this field of infinite good. Among other things like this, I affirmed. So, but saying she's not a problem child was like decisive. And a lot of times, I know that some people say that no and not are not absorbed by the subconscious mind, but this is really fiction. Maybe if we do in an unconscious manner, say, oh no, I don't want this to happen, but we're feeling a lot of fear, and the word no is full of fear, maybe it would. But when we use our no in an authoritative way, like cutting through false beliefs, then this actually transmutes conditions. And the shield image is also really important. This is something that William Broad, this wonderful researcher that you probably, I'm sure you've heard of him in your work.
0: Absolutely.
1: Yeah, and one of the things that he proved in his very devoted work with the human mind and experiments to see whether or not the thoughts of one can influence in the thoughts of another person, he proved that human thoughts can hurt other people. Images and intentions can actually hurt other people. They can hurt their energy. They can hurt their physical cells. And he also proved that what he called shielding strategies, visualizing a shield, was one of the ways of stopping those thoughts from penetrating and actually doing harm. And so when we combine the shield image with like Archangel Michael's shield or the shield of infinite good, and we're visualizing this, and we're visualizing it as luminous, we're actually building a quantum field that is a barrier that's going to cut away toxic vibrations and experiences. And so this child from that day on no longer had problems sleeping, George.
0: That's
1: how powerful our minds are, and we're actually using them all the time. When we start learning to more consciously, more insistently, more firmly connecting with higher perspectives and calling on angelic guidance to do this, and their participation as these luminous fields and forces, we get a dramatic and quick response instead of feeling like we have to spend, like I did, a year doing positive affirmations intensely and getting no results.
0: Crystal, who turns the angels loose to do what they do?
1: Okay, well, that's a really fascinating way that you put it. I love that sentence, who turns them loose. Well, I kind of see it as like on the earth plane, there are people that like to do great things, like a lot of the doctors that work in Doctors Without Borders, or people that work in the Peace Corps or have done that, and that have a spirit of volunteer or have a more helpful orientation, a more altruistic orientation towards others, towards the world around them, and some kind of interest in collective good, not just personal benefit. This is a type of attitude that is reflected on different levels of life, including in the subtle world. There are beings that
0: hold on for a second, Crystal. We'll pick it up right there, and then we'll take calls when we come back on Coast to Coast AM.
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8: Strikes possible. I'm Deborah Valentine, Fox News. The U.S. and Israel are weighing new strikes in Iran after President Trump spoke with Israeli Prime Minister Benjamin Netanyahu by phone. Fox's Anita Vogel reports.
9: President Trump posting on social media that the clock is ticking. He's also warning there won't be anything left of Iran if a peace deal isn't reached soon. The new pressure comes as Washington and Tehran remain at odds more than a month into a fragile ceasefire. Tensions are also rising across the region after new Gulf drone attacks, including one on a UAE nuclear plant. President Trump insists any deal must fully reopen the Strait of Hormuz and prevent Iran from getting a nuclear weapon.
8: President Trump met with his national security team Saturday. Iran's foreign minister accused the U.S. and Israel of having contradictory rhetoric about Iran's nuclear capability. The U.S. has claimed for weeks that Iranian economy is on the brink of collapse. Prime Minister Netanyahu said at the beginning of Operation Epic Fury, his goal was to create the conditions for a civilian uprising. Two suspects are in custody as police search for a third suspect in a series of shootings across Austin, Texas. Fox's Marianne Rafferty has the latest.
10: Police in Austin, Texas are searching for a suspect after at least 12 random weekend shootings, two of them happening at fire stations. Police say at least four people were hurt. So far, two teenagers have been arrested in connection with the shootings. Investigators believe they may have been switching stolen cars during the incidents.
8: Police believe the shooting may have been random. The motive still unknown. City officials credit the use of a license plate reader technology, saying it helped them track stolen vehicles quickly. The World Health Organization has declared an Ebola outbreak in Congo and Uganda a public health emergency of international concern. 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
8: Ukraine carried out one of its largest drone attacks on Russia's capital, killing four. Fox's Stephanie Bennett reports from London.
13: Russian defenses shot down 81 drones heading towards Moscow. That's according to the city's mayor. Russia's defense ministry said by midday, more than 1,000 Ukrainian drones had been downed in the past 24 hours. President Zelensky confirmed the overnight attacks, and he wrote on X that, quote, our responses to Russia's prolongation of the war and its attacks on our cities and communities are entirely justified. Adding that Ukraine was able to strike targets more than 300 miles from the border. Tonight, he also said, quote, this is a clear signal that one should not pick a fight with Ukraine. Of course, it comes after a heavy week of attacks by Russia, who launched more than 3,100 drones and 1,300 guided aerial bombs and 74 missiles against Ukraine.
8: Those Russian attacks killed 52 people and injured more than 340. Faith leaders and lawmakers attending Rededicate 250, a prayer session hosted by Freedom 250 on the National Mall in Washington, D.C. The event honors America's Christian traditions. House Speaker Mike Johnson reminds those gathered that identity is under attack by what he calls sinister ideologies.
14: These voices insist to the young and impressionable that our story, the American story, is one of oppression and hypocrisy and failure. And that this story can only be understood through the lens of our sins. But Father, we reject that. We rebuke it.
8: Annie Laurel Taylor, co-president of the Freedom From Religion Foundation, in a statement called the event a government-sponsored prayer fest and claimed the Constitution forbids it. Two Navy jets collided during an air show at a military base in Idaho. All four crew members ejected safely and are reported in stable condition. No one on the ground was reported injured. I'm Deborah Valentine. This is Fox News.
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19: Partly cloudy skies with a low of 46. As we move into Monday, it won't be as warm, featuring a mix of clouds and sun, reaching a high of 65. Monday night will bring partly cloudy conditions with a low of 46. Looking ahead to Tuesday, get ready for very warm weather as temperatures approach the record high of 89 set back in 1962. The day will start with sun in areas of high clouds, transitioning to mainly cloudy skies in the afternoon with a chance of a couple of showers. Expect a high of 86. For Blueberry Broadcasting, I'm AccuWeather meteorologist Jason Catarina.
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0: And welcome back to Coast, George Norrie with you, along with Crystal Pomeroy. Her website is her name, linked up at coasttocoastam.com. Crystal, we were talking about who turns the angels loose to help us out, and we got right to the break, so I'll let you get back to that.
1: Yeah. Okay, so when any being, a human being or a light being, has a desire to serve, and a true tendency to share kindness that is more connected consciously in our beings, then the paths of service open up for us. There is this universal force of intelligence that for some of us is God, and that is always sending its love towards us. And it's like a more direct collaboration with this highly intelligent, absolutely intelligent, absolutely loving presence. And in a way, life is like that. I mean, anybody who does something well is performing a service, like you with your program, who have special aptitudes to do what you do, and you're popular because you're doing it well and you're serving people. And so whatever we do, there's always this element of service. But angels are beings that have the consciousness of service, the energy of service, the love of service really awakened. And so they are actively, directly emissaries of the infinite power that is in the invisible plane and that is always wanting to touch us, and is just waiting for doors to open. And those doors can open in our own consciousness and also in our connections with angels that we need to invoke voluntarily, because they're always going to respect our own free will. And this is why just a small angel invocation can make such a big difference. I mean, one can spend many hours, and I have a lot of flight hours in terms of using affirmations. I love them. They're amazing. But when we add angels to the equation, or ask for their help in specific

0: situations, we open a door that allows these forces to appear and to make our own awareness and our own efforts with ourselves and with our lives and to help others much more effective. And you were asking about faith and how one can build one's faith. And this would be like another example. Archangel Michael is the Archangel of Faith specifically, and his twin flame, his feminine complement, is actually named Faith and holds that flame, the flame of faith. And so when one feels like we want to believe, but it's hard to do it, we can ask Michael specifically to surround us with his presence and feel this blue field of light that is enveloping us, and ask him to lift us into a fully empowered faith, for instance. And this is going to do that. And I think it's important when we talk about prayer and when we talk about angels to take into the account of the element of power, because usually we think of these as like sort of passive activities, but the energy of confidence and the energy of considering ourselves powerful and knowing our words are powerful and that the angels want to empower us is really important. It changes the whole vibration. It's kind of like, I don't know if you've ever walked into an area where there's a pack of dogs and they're like barking, but if you make some sort of gesture of like you might hit them or pick up a stick or something, or just even walk in a firm manner and speak to them with a firm tone of voice, they'll move away because you're throwing your confidence into the situation. And this happens also in our spiritual work when we are able to throw our confidence and throw this sense of being empowered and ask the angels to help us do this, then it makes a really big difference, and it makes conditions and energies that would otherwise entrap us disappear.
1: Amazing work. Let's take some calls.
0: Sure.
1: First up, let's go to Joe in Monterey, California. Hello,
2: Great.
1: Joseph. Go ahead.
2: Thank you for taking my call, George.
1: Sure.
2: Crystal, I've worked with angels quite often for, I don't know, about 28 years.
0: Great.
2: And all kinds of angels. Could you talk about, because sometimes they incarnate, by the way, could you talk about becoming an angel as a spiritual path for the individual? And can you talk about if you have met any angels that are from another planet, because they have people there and their soul, and they have angels also. Thank you. I think that's enough.
0: Sure. Yeah. Well, we thank you very much for your question from beautiful Monterey, one of the most beautiful cities I think in the world, right there on the coast. There's a element in our nature, and this is why I started mentioning this at the beginning of the interview, that is, we're already angels, we're already light beings. This is like our dormant nature, and it's really the divine truth about us. And when we consciously awaken our light body, then with exercises like I suggested, connecting, fusing with Archangel Michael and his light body field, and consciously feeling the radiation in our physical body, even when we've done some sort of spiritual practice or when we've been in nature hugging trees, because nature has a lot of angels in it too, and these are also beings that have specific ways of helping us that are quite fascinating, including flowers that, and different flowers have different angelic purposes and will help us in different ways. And when we have contact with nature, or we've done our own spiritual work, and or we've been in the sun was considered a portal of angelic intelligence by ancient cultures, and they didn't just think of it like this idea of these primitive peoples adoring the sun. Well, some of the civilizations did devolve into that, but it wasn't like this physical adoration. separation, essentially. It was actually viewing the higher being of the sun, and it, in that sense, the sun is a portal for higher intelligences. And when we connect with sunlight and feel the sunlight actually going through our body and feel that radiation even in our bones, all of these types of activities and sealing our meditation practice or our prayer practice with holding that light within us and asking the angels to contribute to that, and visualizing colors, because colors are also activators of light fields, then what we do is we awaken this other side of our nature that, as we were mentioning about the butterfly, how we are really in a way in a cocoon in a physical body, and in the process of awakening our butterfly nature, this butterfly within us is actually a winged being. And a lot of times people experience the sensation of having wings themselves, and the wings are part of our ability to rise above all the appearances of the world, including gravity, including the force of gravity, including the force of time, because space and time are really just a construct and they don't rule in the divine world. And so as we expand our perception to behold infinite good and to establish our thoughts and beliefs ever more firmly in that reality, and as we work to consciously hold to the light, the sensation of light and the feelings of light in our physical bodies that actually radiates beyond the physical, but by imbuing the physical with this energy, we precipitate the manifestation of our own angelic nature. And we all have this nature. We all have the ability to do this. And this sort of exercise, what it does is make it something tangible, make it part of our tangible experience. It's also going to continue to empower all of our inner work, our prayers, our meditations, our affirmations, our good intentions when we want to do the right thing, the kind of people we attract, the way things work out and end up being put in place in our lives when we allow the higher forces to work in them. All of this is like a kind of a light network that we're interacting with continually, and we all have access to. And in terms of angels from another planet, there is a work about some beings from Venus that share their that take physical form on Earth and share their healing methods with humans, which are quite compatible with divine science and with mental science. And but there's also this teaching about star seeds, or people who have come from other planets and have taken on a human body, a human incarnation. They've come on a mission to help. And that's also, a lot of people, including myself, have had experiences of being sought out by guides, my guides from another planet, from the star system of Alpha Centauri, visited me. A lot of people have had this kind of experience and told me that I was from there and I had come to help. And but I think it's also important to not get into labeling ourselves as either completely angelic or not angelic, because we all have a mixture of these different elements. And for me personally, there have been times when I don't feel angelic, and times in my life where somebody that, you know, analyzed my biography may say, this does not sound like the path of an angel. We're all in like this process of going through these human experiences here on Earth, and also developing our higher nature. And but it really eases the way when we're aware that there are these other beings around us that are helping us actively, and we can get some really exciting results in our own experience.
1: Next up, let's go to Emily in Mishawaka, Indiana, first-time caller. Hi, Emily.
3: Hi.
1: Good to have you with us. Go ahead.
3: Thank you. I have a question for Crystal about the angels. She said at the beginning of the show that they're not religious angels. And those are the only angels I'm familiar with. So how are they different, the angels she's speaking of that she's interacting with, how are they different from the angels we read about in the Bible?
0: Okay, Emily. That's a wonderful question. The angels in the Bible are like one way, one place in which angels appear. And those are angels. But there are also angels in different cultures that they use different names for them, like devas, for instance, or devi. And those are also, you know, in other parts of the world, angelic manifestations. Sharon Rose, this wonderful author who's researched ancestral traditions, talks about the light beings that we were actually born from. And there are other authors that mention this too, that there have been other phases in human civilization in which human beings had continually contact with light beings, that we could actually see them with our physical eyes, and they walked among us. And this, our descent from light beings, is a pretty universal idea, and the way that they're mentioned in the Bible and in Christianity is definitely one way to refer to them. And it's entirely compatible with this larger, more universal network that I'm mentioning, Emily. And thank you so much for your question.
1: Let's go to Gary in Idaho now and get a quick question in before the break. Go ahead, Gary.
4: Hey, you're very good two programs, I'll tell you.
1: Thank you, sir.
4: Crystal, I have a question, a couple of questions actually here. My health is pretty bad, and I've got something that happened to me. I don't know what it is. I contracted something about 15 or so years ago, and the doctors can't figure out what it is, and basically it's killing me. Is there any way that you can tell what that is, or tell me how I could get rid of it? Then okay. I have a second question after that.
0: Sure. There are two things that I can suggest. One of them is I prefer to dissolve the appearance or heal directly rather than discussing what it is that you might have. And sometimes if extra information is needed, like about how this came about or whatever, it will surface during the treatment. And I don't know if we are allowed to do this on the air, George, because I could just give you a mini healing treatment right now on the air, if you'd like.
1: How long would that take, Crystal? How long would it take?
0: Oh, as long as you allow it. Like, you can tell me this can be 2 minutes long, 3 minutes long, 5 minutes, whatever.
1: Way too long. Way too long.
0: What?
1: You might want to do that personally with you.
0: Okay. And the other thing is to deny the power of whatever it is that seems to have pulled you down. This is very, your mind is a doorway, and you have the authority over the appearances that seem to have affected you. And so since there's this kind of mystery around how it was brought forth, and I'd like to look at what the appearance is, the appearance that's blocking or that's making one sick. In this case, it's a mysterious appearance. And so one might affirm and deny with words like this that I refuse to believe that there could have been any event in my life or for my body that it would have pulled me down from my divine condition of complete health that I am being now reestablished in. Or I'm under the code of love, and I refuse to believe that any limiting code could have pulled me down from my true condition where I'm being sustained by the hand of God, or by the hand of Spirit, as you prefer to state it. And it's affirming this way insistently, and visualizing the angels with you as you do, and asking Archangel Michael to use his sword to cut away. Visualize him doing this, making these cutting motions around you with his sword. Cut away any lower vibrations that have seemed to help hold you down in this condition. I would do a treatment like you could also write to Archangel Michael and ask for direct help and then write out the affirmations in the letter. This is a very, very powerful technique that combines our nervous system through physically writing out with our attention, a very mindful manner, with our the direction of our perception and the angelic intervention, and is often precipitates miracles.
1: Gary had a second question, Crystal, which we'll get after the break for you. Crystal Pomeroy with us. Where do you get your book, Angels and Goddesses?
0: It's on Amazon.com, and in fact, this is so great. I'm so grateful for this opportunity, George. It's just today being released. It was only on pre-order until today.
1: Oh, super. The name of the book, folks, is Angels and Goddesses. As she said, it's on Amazon.com. We'll come back and take final calls in a moment, starting with your second question, Gary, when we come back.
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12: Fox News, I'm Ted Lindner. President Trump weighing whether to resume military action against Iran and spoke to Israeli Prime Minister Netanyahu by phone Sunday.
13: Regional intelligence sources tell Fox News they assess the Iranians believe they can drag out this current stalemate for at least 2 weeks. But the prevailing assessment inside of Iran is that President Trump may resort to military action.
12: Fox's Trey Yingston. Two jets crashed in midair in an air show in Idaho Sunday, but an air show organizer says all four crew members ejected safely. The two aircraft taking part in the gunfighters air show at the Mountain Home Air Force Base, about 50 miles southeast of Boise. Pictures from the scene showing a huge plume of black smoke pouring into the sky following the crash. And the Cleveland Cavaliers moving on to the NBA Eastern Conference Finals after knocking off the Detroit Pistons in Game 7, 125-94. They'll take on the New York Knicks starting Tuesday night in New York City. 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
1: On our next Coast to Coast program, we'll be talking about Big Pharma and how much money they're making off of all of us. 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
1: And Tom, when I do this, that tells you we have TikTok going, right?
2: 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You'll see them.
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1: What's your gut tell you about disclosure? Is it going to happen?
10: In my opinion, disclosure is not going to happen, George, and here's why. They've released task force after task force since Roswell that never tell us anything and never give us full access. But do I think disclosure is ever going to come from a government source? No. And if it does, it'll be some type of faked event. Like, look here, we're orchestrating something for you to see, but that's not what's really going on.

0: And welcome back to Coast, George Norrie with you. Our final segment with Crystal Pomeroy, author of Angels and Goddesses. Let's go back to Gary in Idaho for his second question and get him on here for you, Crystal.
1: George, thank you.
0: Thank you, Gary.
1: I'm about your age, by the way, George. Only a couple of months different with Rush Limbaugh. Anyway, when I was in high school, we had the latest transistor radios and stuff coming in the cars and the 8-tracks and all that. Anyway, occasionally my friends' radios would crap out and they wouldn't work and stuff like that. And so one day, just as a joke, I said, "Oh, I'll fix it with my hands." And I put my hands up there, you know, about 5-6 inches away, and lo and behold, the radio started working again.
0: I love it. You got the power.
1: And I did that about 2 or 3 different times, and then finally I did it 4 times, and I thought it was amazing. Now, later on, I didn't even think about this. But only lately in the last few years, I know if I put my hand over my body about 5-6 inches away, I get a warm feeling that will follow my hand as I move my hand. Now, does that mean that I have healing power in that respect? And I don't know if I can use it to heal myself. I've tried some things, but it doesn't seem to do anything for me.
0: What's happening to him, Crystal?
2: Okay, I love this share, Gary, because it's so connected with what we've been looking into from the beginning of the interview about us being light beings and having these wonderful circuits in our bodies. And so the ancient teachings talk about these circuits, and people that are very specialized in the yogic traditions concentrate on developing them. But we all have them, and it's part of our nature. And so you are directing this strong intention along with the energy in your hands, and that projected an actual movement through to the physical plane. And yes, you can connect this. And as one continues to work with one's perception to connect with divine truth, this tends to happen, and the powers in our hands are awakened. And the healings that took place in Jesus' day, and that we read about him doing with hands and saying and telling those that followed him to lay their hands on others to heal them, when we have our faith circuits opened and we allow this energy, for me it's more like allowing it to come through the hands, it like completes a healing circuit. And so what I would suggest, for instance, to activate this is for you to combine affirmations denying the appearance of whatever it is that seems to be bothering you, like I suggested earlier, and also touch that area with your hands and affirm, for instance, that the only thing that is actually touching you is the hand of God or the hand of the divine who is touching you through your hands and through all the energy circuits in your being that are now mobilized to heal this area. And I think you'll feel some really interesting results, because one can actually feel the energy in the hands.
0: Do you sometimes feel that power as well, Crystal, when you do that?
2: Oh, definitely. In fact, this happens frequently. For me, one of the ways that I discovered that the angels were working with me in my healings, because we did quite a bit of service before the pandemic, women that I had and men that I had prepared with my healing methods would give service to once a month to whoever showed up, and on a love offering basis. And this gave us a lot of opportunity to have hundreds of people come in and be giving treatments. And oftentimes I would begin to feel these movements, and like I wanted to move my hands and move my arms in certain ways to express this healing energy that was flowing through during the treatment. But it turned out that the other people did also. The people that were being treated, along with my other healers, that would also end up making these movements in a kind of spontaneous fashion. And I told my assistant at the time, this is the field of angels that works through our healing work. And I believe, George, through the healing work of anybody who is sincerely engaged in developing their spiritual connection and applying it to serve the greater good, when these connections would be made, everybody involved would have their energy circuits activated. And I have a weekly empowerment group that's in Zoom, and there are hundreds of people in this group. And during the treatments that I give, in this weekly group, other people, many of them who've never studied this sort of thing, will start moving, and you can see them visibly on the screen, moving their arms and moving their hands. And it's the light beings that are involved with the work and that are activating our healing circuits.
0: Next up.
2: It's beautiful, and we can all connect with it.
0: We've got Doug in Anchorage, Alaska, west of the Rockies. Hey, Douglas, go ahead.
3: Well, I've been wanting to ask one of these people about when they talk about angels, the fallen angels. I was always in the impression that if you do all the good things on earth, you go to heaven. So if you go to heaven and you become an angel, why are they kicked out of heaven?
0: Well, what I understand, of course, of reading the old Bible from way back in my catechism classes, that they basically had teamed up with Lucifer, and they got on the wrong side. What do you think, Crystal?
2: Oh, okay. That's definitely in terms of Lucifer. I would agree with what you're saying and what we were talking about earlier about how there are sometimes like really demonic forces, and then there are these other forces that are like probably just entities that have fallen into negative vibrational situations, just in a way like somebody who's fallen into wrong company, like a person who's fallen into wrong company. But this happens on the subtle realm too, and so they're pulled into this activity as negative entities. But we don't automatically become angels when we pass on, necessarily. It's not the same thing. A disincarnate soul and an angel are two different things. And when we and they're not sent, you know, the descent from heaven is not like infinite love, which is God is not a punishing presence, but of course will remove negative energies from where they're not supposed to be. And so even when we visualize, like I was suggesting one do earlier, visualizing armies of angels marching in certain areas of the planet or around the planet, we're allowing these negative energies to be cast out into whatever world they belong to and not be mixed in with the experience of people that vibrationally don't have to be open to those kind of negative entities, so to speak.
0: Next up, east of the Rockies, we've got Mike in Connecticut. Hey, Michael, go ahead.
4: Hey, how are you, George? Thank you very much for taking my call.
0: Sure thing. Thank you.
4: What happened to me was I was in the hospital for 4 days, and then the gentleman that was in the room with me, he ended up, we didn't speak to each other for 2 days. A friend of mine brought up my Archangel Michael book and gave it to me. I got up, walked over, started speaking to him about Archangel Michael, and for about 3 hours, and then his daughter noticed that, and in the discussion I said to him that he said to me that he had brain cancer and they had to have surgery and he only was going to have a 1% chance to live, and I said to him, call out to Archangel Michael when you go in, and he did, and when he did that, the surgeon said, my name is Michael. The anesthesiologist's name was Michael, and he lived.
0: I love that story.
4: It's a true story, too.
0: Synchronicities, Crystal.
2: Definitely. That's so beautiful. And you, in this case, were an angelic agent that was there when he needed to have that connection, for sure. And the doorways do open, and apparent reality does get altered by them.
0: Did you ever have a situation where the doorways do not open?
2: Well, it's kind of like life in general, like we do our best and
0: no matter what you do, sometimes it just doesn't work.
2: Yeah, and but let me say that the percentage when we learn to connect with the power of infinite good of successes is definitely much higher. And also, because we're making these divine connections, like say this man was going to pass on and say that his way of having an angelic connection wasn't going to be healed from that tumor in that moment. Perhaps his way of moving on to greater good wasn't in that particular body. It could have been in a different realm. And so when we bring in working on ourselves, on our vibration, on making these angelic connections, on awakening our spiritual selves, awareness, power, connection to the divine, even situations that seem difficult, like death is definitely one of the most horrendous appearances, and we all have that experience intimately entwined in our lives on Earth. Even those experiences become divine doorways when we're able to connect from that standpoint.
0: Let's go to Charlene in Pico Rivera, California. Welcome to the show. Hi, Charlene.
5: Hey, George. Hi, Crystal.
2: Hi.
5: I thought I would share what I believe to be an angel story from when I was a child.
0: Okay, great. Go ahead.
5: Many years ago when I was a little kid, I don't remember how old I was, but I was very small. We were coming back from a visit from a relative's house, and it was me, my grandmother, and my grandfather, and I was in the back seat, and my grandfather was driving, and we're going along this long stretch of road out in the middle of nowhere to get back home. And there's like nothing out there. And, except we come up to this little, rest stop that's like the halfway point to where we were going home. Well, the car starts to overheat. Grandpa pulls over and Grandma checks the rest stop to see if there was any water. I guess the car was overheated because it was a very, very hot day. And the restroom was locked, both sides. No water fountains that I think, I don't remember seeing any water fountains anywhere. And out of nowhere comes this truck, sees us, pulls over, opens the door, and looks at my grandpa and points to one of his canteens that he had in the truck. And my grandfather nods to him like, yeah, we could use some water for the car. So he comes over, pours it in, and waits for about a minute. And then my grandfather tries the car, and it starts up. And he's like, well, that should get you the rest of the way home. And he's like, thanks, him and everything. And the guy goes back to his truck, and he takes off, and my grandfather closes the hood to the car, and my grandmother, just out of curiosity, kind of looks up and looks down the road. She doesn't see him anywhere. Looks the other way. He's nowhere. He's gone. And there were no other cars, nothing, just that one guy out of nowhere.
0: Poof. Where'd he go?
5: We don't know. But my grandmother swears she thinks it was an angel sent to kind of come help us out a little bit.
0: Do they work like that, Crystal?
2: Definitely. And that's a beautiful story, Charlene. And a lot of people have had experiences of being in a sort of a desperate situation, and out of nowhere there's a helpful person that somehow disappears or has some strange attributes, or there's something about the situation that doesn't quite seem human. And they definitely manifest that way. And they manifest in all of those spaces in our lives where we feel like we need some kind of help to go on. And as we take them into account in our daily lives in little ways, we open that connection, we activate it. And so the quantum space becomes filled with this angelic energy that can manifest in everything we do, and besides situations like that that are kind of dramatic. And so it's a matter of like training our minds, if we want to do this, to be lifting up our attention from the appearances around us and connecting with angelic presences, and feeling like in the morning when we wake up, like the wings of our guardian angel around us, asking our guardian angel to direct us through the day, to do what our divine purpose is on that day, or to fulfill what we want to do and what's for our best and highest good. And when we feel these wings and we open these quantum fields that allow the higher forces to be present in our daily lives too, then the help becomes palpable and we have a whole lot of really blessed experiences.
0: Do we all have the ability to heal ourselves?
2: Definitely. Yes, we are all, it's part of our divine equipment being healers.
0: Give out your website if you would, Crystal.
2: Sure, it's www.crystalpomeroy.com. My name is also up here on George's wonderful page, and my book that has a whole lot of affirmations, invocations, and all kinds of tips is called Angels and Goddesses. It was just released today by Llewellyn Publications. You can find it on Amazon.com.
0: Super. Thanks, Crystal. Appreciate you being on the program. Stay safe. For Dan Galante, Tom Danheiser, Lisa Lyon, Lex Lonehood, Sean LaDesour, Stephanie Smith, Chris Boros, Tim Banal, George Knapp, and Ian Punnett, I'm George Norrie, somewhere out there on Coast to Coast AM. We'll see you on our next edition. Until then, be safe, everyone.

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7: President threatens new strikes. I'm Ted Lindner, Fox News. The U.S. and Israel weighing new strikes on Iran after President Trump spoke with the Israeli Prime Minister Benjamin Netanyahu over the phone this weekend. Fox's Anita Vogel with more.
8: President Trump posting on social media that the clock is ticking. He's also warning there won't be anything left of Iran if a peace deal isn't reached soon. The new pressure comes as Washington and Tehran remain at odds more than a month into a fragile ceasefire. Tensions are also rising across the region after new Gulf drone attacks, including one on a UAE nuclear plant. President Trump insists any deal must fully reopen the Strait of Hormuz and prevent Iran from getting a nuclear weapon.
7: President Trump met with his national security team Saturday. Investigators are combing through the wreckage in Idaho after two Navy jets collided during an air show at Mountain Home Air Force Base. Officials say all four crew members managed to eject safely moments before the two EA-18G Growler jets slammed to the ground ahead of their performance at the Silver Wings of Idaho Air Show. Their dramatic mid-air collision remains under investigation. Police in Austin, Texas, taking three suspects into custody now after a series of at least 10 random shootings over the weekend.
9: Three teen suspects are in custody after at least 12 random weekend shootings in Austin, Texas. Two of them happening at fire stations. At least four people were hurt. Police say two of the teens stole guns from the same store. Investigators believe the teens also stole more than four cars during the spree and may have switched cars multiple times.
7: That's Fox's Marion Rafferty. Police trying to determine a motive. And the striking Long Island Railroad workers at MTA back at the negotiating table after unions went on strike at 12:01 Saturday morning. New York's Governor Kathy Hochul urging folks on both sides to get a deal done. The strike at the nation's largest commuter railway has stranded about 300,000 commuters. 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
7: A flurry of Epstein-related interviews about to begin starting today. Monday, one House committee will talk to one of the prison guards who oversaw Jeffrey Epstein while he was in custody up until his death. Fox's Jessica Rosenthal with more.
21: The House Oversight Committee expects to speak with Tova Knoll today. She was one of the Metropolitan Correctional Center prison guards on duty when Jeffrey Epstein died in 2019. She was indicted at that time, along with a colleague, for falsifying records, accused of saying they had checked on Epstein the night he died when they had not. They pled out and did not serve any jail time. Oversight Committee Chairman James Comer has also said he wants information about cash deposits Knoll made into her account, including one for $5,000 10 days before Epstein died. Among those sitting for upcoming interviews are Bill Gates and former Attorney General Pam Bondi. Jessica Rosenthal, Fox News.
7: Faith leaders and lawmakers gathering in the nation's capital Sunday to make their case that the U.S. was founded on the Christian faith. Fox's Lauren Green with more.
22: Rededicate 250 really is about prayer and praise and remembering and codifying that America's freedoms are not granted by government or by an earthly king or even by consensus, but by God. It's about faith and freedom and acknowledging that our faith in God is what really mostly molded this and shaped this nation. A day of song, praise, and prayer filled the National Mall. Thousands came to give honor to God and to America. Some people sat on the chairs provided, others spread out on blankets on the lawn. A long list of dignitaries of both politics and faith spoke. There's been a lot of pushback, though, from secular groups saying that the event violates the separation of church and state.
7: The event was organized by Freedom 250, Freedom from Religion Foundation co-president Annie Laurie Gaylor called the event in a statement a, quote, government-sponsored prayer fest and claimed as well that the Constitution forbids it. I'm Ted Lindner, and this is Fox News.
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24: Overnight, expect partly cloudy skies with a low of 46. As we move into Monday, it won't be as warm, featuring a mix of clouds and sun, reaching a high of 65. Monday night will bring partly cloudy conditions with a low of 46. Looking ahead to Tuesday, get ready for very warm weather as temperatures approach the record high of 89 set back in 1962. The day will start with sun and areas of high clouds, transitioning to mainly cloudy skies in the afternoon with a chance of a couple of showers. Expect a high of 86. For Blueberry Broadcasting, I'm AccuWeather meteorologist Jason Caterina.
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8: News, I'm Deborah Valentine. President Trump and Israeli Prime Minister Benjamin Netanyahu spoke by phone Sunday about the possibility of additional military strikes on Iran. Here's Fox's Anita Vogel.
9: The new pressure comes as Washington and Tehran remain at odds more than a month into a fragile ceasefire. Tensions are also rising across the region after new Gulf drone attacks, including one on a UAE nuclear plant.
8: No radiation release is reported. Nobody's claimed responsibility. A third suspect is in custody in Austin, Texas, after 12 random shootings Sunday injured 4 people. Austin Police Chief Lisa Davis.
10: I think that's a success, but unfortunately, we have 4 people that were struck by gunfire, and we have one that's critical. And so that is something that we need to take seriously.
8: 2 of the suspects, 15 and 17 years old. 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
4: News. I'm Ted Linder. Two jets crashed in midair in an air show in Idaho Sunday.
5: A midair collision in Idaho. It happened Sunday during an air show at the Mountain Home Air Force Base. Video shows the two Navy jets performing aerial maneuvers moments before they struck each other. The crash is under investigation.
4: Fox's Marion Rafferty. An air show organizer said all four crew members ejected safely. President Trump weighing whether to resume military action against Iran. He spoke to Israeli Prime Minister Bibi Netanyahu by phone Sunday.
6: Regional intelligence sources tell Fox News they assess the Iranians believe they can drag out this current stalemate for at least 2 weeks. But the prevailing assessment inside of Iran is that President Trump may resort to military action.
4: Fox's Trey Yink said the Cleveland Cavaliers are moving on to the NBA Eastern Conference Finals after knocking off the Detroit Pistons in Game 7, 125-94. They'll take on the New York Knicks starting Tuesday. 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
6: Fox News, I'm Deborah Valentine. President Trump and Israeli Prime Minister Netanyahu spoke by phone Sunday about the possibility of more military strikes on Iran.
7: Meanwhile, Netanyahu himself holding a security cabinet meeting, a smaller version of that because it was just with his top military leaders and advisors.
6: Fox's Ashley Webster reporting from Tel Aviv. President Trump held a security meeting Saturday. Three teenagers under arrest after a dozen random shootings in Austin, Texas, injured at least four people overnight, Saturday into Sunday. Police Chief Lisa Davis grateful the suspects are in custody.
8: I think that's a success, but unfortunately, we have four people that were struck by gunfire. And we have one that's critical. And so that is something that we need to take seriously.
6: Motives under investigation, gunmen targeted apartment complexes, pedestrians to fire stations, a shelter in order place was issued. 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
10: Strikes may resume. I'm Deborah Valentine, Fox News. The shaky ceasefire between the U.S. and Iran could be in danger yet again. Fox's Alex Hogan has more from Washington.
11: President Trump posting on Truth Social a warning to Iran, saying the clock is ticking and that they better act fast. It comes amid this delicate ceasefire between Washington and Tehran, and some analysts argue that there's questions and concerns over what Iran would want out of a deal. Axios today reporting that the president is expected to hold a situation room meeting with top national security team members on Tuesday. And following his high-stakes visit to China this past week, the White House today announcing the creation of a board of trade and a board of investment to allow government-to-government channels between the world's two largest economies.
10: President Trump spoke with Israeli Prime Minister Benjamin Netanyahu by phone on Sunday regarding the fragile ceasefire with Iran. The U.S. blockade on the Strait of Hormuz remains. A drone struck a United Arab Emirates lone nuclear power plant Sunday as tensions increased in the Middle East. No group has claimed responsibility for the strike. No major damage was reported. Speaker of the House Mike Johnson says high costs here at home will be addressed once an important global issue is resolved. Here's Fox's Gurnell Scott.
12: Speaker Johnson said on Fox News Sunday he gets that Americans are worried about high prices and even the threat it could be on the Republican House majority. But he believes costs will drop when the Strait of Hormuz is again reopened.
13: Gas prices are too high because of that, and then that has an effect on how goods are transported to the grocery store and all the rest. So as soon as we get that straightened out, we will get back to the kitchen table issues.
12: Another method President Trump has proposed is suspending the federal gasoline tax, which some Republicans support, but most Democrats have opposed. Gurnall Scott, Fox News.
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10: A third suspect is in custody in Austin, Texas, after a dozen random shootings injured four people, one critically. Fox's Marianne Rafferty has more.
17: Three teen suspects are in custody after at least 12 random weekend shootings in Austin, Texas, two of them happening at fire stations. At least four people were hurt. Police say two of the teens stole guns from the same store. Investigators believe the teens also stole more than four cars during the spree and may have switched cars multiple times.
10: Austin Police Chief is Lisa Davis. She says a motive is under investigation.
18: I don't know what motive would drive anybody to come and drive around senselessly in the city and in multiple parts of the city shooting.
10: Two of the suspects are 15 and 17 years old. Shots were fired at apartment complexes, homes, pedestrians, and two fire stations overnight Saturday into Sunday. A flurry of Epstein-related interviews is about to begin beginning today. One House committee will talk to one of the prison guards who oversaw Jeffrey Epstein while he was in custody up until his death.
19: The House Oversight Committee expects to speak with Tova Knoll today. She was one of the Metropolitan Correctional Center prison guards on duty when Jeffrey Epstein died in 2019. She was indicted at that time, along with a colleague, for falsifying records, accused of saying they had checked on Epstein the night he died when they had not. They pled out and did not serve any jail time. Oversight Committee Chairman James Comer has also said he wants information about cash deposits Knoll made into her account, including one for $5,000 10 days before Epstein died. Among those sitting for upcoming interviews are Bill Gates and former Attorney General Pam Bondi. Jessica Rosenthal, Fox News.
10: Two Navy jets collided during an air show at a military base in Idaho. All four crew members ejected safely and are reported in stable condition. No one on the ground was injured. The incident occurred at the Mountain Home Air Force Base in western Idaho Sunday. The remainder of the show was canceled, the base 50 miles south of Boise. I'm Deborah Valentine. This is Fox News.
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22: Overnight, expect partly cloudy skies with a low of 46. As we move into Monday, it won't be as warm, featuring a mix of clouds and sun, reaching a high of 65. Monday night will bring partly cloudy conditions with a low of 46. Looking ahead to Tuesday, get ready for very warm weather as temperatures approach the record high of 89 set back in 1962. The day will start with sun in areas of high clouds, transitioning to mainly cloudy skies in the afternoon with a chance of a couple of showers. Expect a high of 86. For Blueberry Broadcasting, I'm AccuWeather meteorologist Jason Caterina.
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15: News. I'm Ted Lindner. President Trump's weighing whether to resume military action against Iran and spoke to Israeli Prime Minister Benjamin Netanyahu by phone this weekend.
16: Regional intelligence sources tell Fox News they assess the Iranians believe they can drag out this current stalemate for at least 2 weeks. But the prevailing assessment inside of Iran is that President Trump may resort to military action.
15: Fox's Trey Yinks. One of the four Canadians aboard that cruise ship that was hit with hantavirus has tested positive for the illness. The four Canadians returned to British Columbia a week ago. The infected person's traveling partner, however, tested negative. Three people have died from the virus since the outbreak began on the cruise ship called MV Hondius. And the Cleveland Cavaliers are moving on to the NBA Eastern Conference Finals after knocking off the Detroit Pistons in Game 7, 125-94. They'll take on the New York Knicks starting Tuesday night in New York City. 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
1: Hefty
0: slider bag, silly with a slide. One more time now, y'all. Come on.
2: Tonight will be partly cloudy with a low of 46. Tomorrow is expected to be very warm with temperatures nearing the record high of 89 set in 1962. The day will start with sun and some high clouds, followed by increasing cloudiness in the afternoon and a chance of a few showers. The high will reach 86. For Blueberry Broadcasting, I'm AccuWeather meteorologist Jason Caterina.
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5: I am stoked to hear your observations after J.D. Vance and his speech in Bangor. We want to get the same from listeners as well at 1-800-966-1039. Let us start first with what is the agenda. These are the top stories that we are watching. You may want to watch them along with us.
4: Number five.
6: I'm trying to be as careful as I can be, not making financial promises during this campaign, because I think we're all going to have to tighten our belts in the future.
5: That's Angus King III. Answering News Center Maine's Democrat debate question about taxes. They talked a lot about taxes during that. And we, again, downloaded. You came from the printer and you said, I don't know what this is again. I once again downloaded, transcribed, and searched through the entire transcription of the News Center Maine, Maine State Chamber of Commerce debate of the five Democrats running for governor. And then I did Control F. And I looked for the word fraud. And much like Democrat Governor Janet Mills, I couldn't find fraud. I couldn't find fraud in the at no point during the debate did they ask any of them, any of the four, about fraud.
7: Did the clock work at least?
5: I think the clock worked on this one.
7: Good for them.
5: The agenda continues.
4: Number four.
8: It gave, whether intentionally or unintentionally, some on the opposing side the green light to rev up the noise of hate and vitriol.
5: From Calvary Chapel, Portland, Pastor Travis Carey. Remember our conversation with him ahead of Turning Point USA's joining Calvary Chapel's event at the Portland Expo. That event is tonight. You recall that it was a blogger, Crash Berry, that stoked local resistance. There is a counter event this evening. However, opponents have failed to find a way to shut it down. The event is on tonight.
4: Number three.
8: And I know y'all don't like Janet Mills. I don't especially care for her either. But I would love to work with the governor of Maine to stop the fraud that's being perpetrated in this state.
5: J.D. Vance addressing a sizable crowd, if you will, at BGR Aviation. It's their FBO. It wasn't at the terminal itself. It was off to the side. Spotlighting. His speech really spotlighted the resistance from Janet Mills, current and past, to investigate and eliminate the misspending of state funds, even after proven cases of fraud. And I think in a moment, we need to talk about the misuse of the word alleged by legacy media when they misreported this event.
4: Number two.
8: We've also got some reporters from the Maine Wire, people who have been fighting

0: and benefits that ought by rights go to the people in this room. What you have in Maine is a festering problem where people have been taken advantage of and they've been stolen from, and your government hasn't done anything about it.
1: I specifically pulled that comment, Paul Wolf, from the Instagram feed of WGME, and I did it for a reason. And I told you at 4:30 this morning when I came in, I don't think I've ever been so passionate about a misrepresentation in a headline that I actually called WGME. They didn't answer. So then I actually, under our radio program, Maine's Morning News with Rick Tyler and Paul Wolf, actually posted on their Instagram.
2: Oh, awesome.
1: And within about, I think it was about 60 seconds, I got four thumbs up. I haven't checked since. I want to play the sound cut for you one more time. Pulled from WGME's Instagram feed, a comment from Vice President J.D. Vance, pardon me.
0: Because if you look at the fraud that has happened in this state, if you look at the illegal immigrant communities who have taken benefits.
1: I'm going to stop right there. What did he say? The what community? The
2: illegal
1: immigrant community. He said the illegal immigrant community.
0: That ought by rights go to the people in this room. What you have in Maine is a festering problem where people have been taken advantage of and they've been stolen from, and your government hasn't done anything about it.
1: However, when WGME posted this on its Instagram feed and it placed a headline over the video, it read, quote, that J.D. Vance, quote, called fraud and Maine's immigrant population a festering problem during a speech in Bangor. What word did WGME leave out of its Instagram post? Illegal. J.D. Vance said illegal immigrant population. WGME posted it as immigrant population. WGME painted Vance as a racist, saying that immigrants are a festering problem. And they wonder why when legacy news reporters get up and ask a question, things happen like this.
3: I'm Phil Hirschcorn from News Center Maine. So it turns out $1.7 million in questionable billing by a Somali immigrant-run NGO. My question is,
4: guys,
3: what else?
4: It's all right. Now, I appreciate you all standing up for me, but trust me,
3: hey, we still have innocent until proven guilty in this country. My question is, what else do you got? What else has your task force flagged that we should be concerned about?
1: You made a wonderful observation this morning, Paul Wolf, and I know you have many more, but that was who? Phil Hirschcorn.
2: Yes, that's, yeah.
1: From News Center Maine, who bravely got up and asked a question that, get the reply here in a moment, but what was your observation about Phil Hirschcorn of News Center Maine?
2: Well, he's now helped out with two debates. Mm-hmm. Didn't mention a single word to any candidate about fraud, but then wanted to ask J.D. Vance about fraud.
1: Yes, in the recorded debate among Democrats that we cited just a moment ago, there's Phil standing beside Rob Caldwell, because he's the host of that political brew thing they do. All right. Eager to ask about fraud of the Republicans, but doesn't seem to want to ask that about from the Democrats.
2: Yeah.
1: And he asks, you know, what can you do? What else do you got? What else do you got? Had Phil been listening, he would have heard two things that would have answered his question before he opened his mouth to ask it.
0: And I know y'all don't like Janet Mills. I don't especially care for her either. But I would love to work with the governor of Maine to stop the fraud that's being perpetrated in this state. This should not be, think about this, this should not be a red state or a blue state issue. This isn't Republican or Democrat. This is common sense. This is protecting every single person in this room from being defrauded by their own government. But you know what she's done? She has prevented local police from working with us to get criminal illegal aliens out of this state.

0: She has actually fought back against our efforts to identify fraud in the Medicaid and Medicare programs, which, by the way, not only does it steal from you, but it means that those programs are going to go bankrupt because all the money's going to the fraudsters.
1: So, Phil, your answer first, no. Your answer second came. No, hang on, Phil. Your answer third came from J.D. Vance from the podium yesterday when he pointed out, and Washington notes this, the Mills administration does not want to work with Washington in order to identify and eliminate the fraud. The goal here is to avoid a congressional subpoena, Sarah Gagne Holmes, commissioner of the Department of Health and Human Services. So, Phil, the third time that your question was answered, even before you asked it, came from J.D. Vance. The second time your answer came was when former Governor Paul LePage and candidate for Congress was standing at the podium and talking to the crowd about the problem of fraud in Maine.
2: One thing about Steve Rouse, he has been doggedly chasing down fraud. And I will tell you, I tried to chase it down back in 2015, but our Attorney General would not prosecute.
1: What's her name?
2: She is now the sitting governor of the state of Maine.
1: So, Phil Hirschhorn, the second time your question was answered before you asked it came from former Governor Paul LePage when he was at the podium pointing out in 2015 he has been working to stem fraud in Maine and shut it down, and the then Attorney General in the state of Maine would not prosecute Janet Mills. But really, honestly, Phil, the first time that your question was answered, even before you asked it, do we need to play it again?
0: We've also got some reporters from the Maine Wire, people who have been fighting.
1: Phil, it's online at themainewire.com. Themainewire.com. If you'd like, Phil, if you'd like to, we've got text contact with Steve Robinson and John Featherston, and we could might even be able to get you one of those coffee cups that we're going to print up here eventually. The Maine Wire has pointed out the problems, to the point that even the Mills administration has had to admit it and take action. This is where I have a problem with the word alleged fraud. Who used it today?
3: Oh, gosh.
1: WABI. Vice President Vance visits Bangor, alleges widespread fraud in Maine. Now, I'll give WABI a pass on this. Why? Because it alleges widespread fraud. Although, how big does it have to be before you call it widespread?
3: Right.
1: I think it's up there. WGME.
3: Yep.
1: I used to have. Now, after what you did on your Instagram, Vice President Vance addresses alleged fraud in Maine, calls out Governor Mills. They use the term alleged. News Center Maine. Vice President Vance visits Bangor, alleges widespread fraud in Maine. Maybe I'm reading that one wrong. I've got to check that News Center. Let's see. WMTW Vice President J.D. Vance addresses fraud in Maine during visit to Bangor International Airport. WVII Vice President J.D. Vance addresses efforts to combat fraud during visit to Bangor. I give them, I think, one of the highest rankings for the headlines. BDN. J.D. Vance hits Janet Mills on alleged fraud and boosts Paul LePage in Bangor. Again, alleged. Portland Press Herald. Wow. J.D. Vance says $46 million in improper Maine care payments, tip of the iceberg. At least the Portland Press Herald acknowledges what we have known for a while.
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8: 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WGME should lose their news license over that edit. They omitted the word illegal. What else do they edit out when reporting? They cannot be trusted. Observations following Vice President J.D. Vance's visit to Bangor. Republican for Governor Garrett Mason was there. Paulie got up early, and now he's driven to a point in the road where the elevation's high enough, so we got a decent signal with him on his cell phone. Garrett, we saw that you were in the crowd, and wonder what your observations were as the Vice President of the United States comes to Maine to talk about our problem with fraud and the need to clean it up.
10: Yeah, well, good morning, guys. No, it was amazing. He did such a wonderful job highlighting a problem that I think me and others have been screaming about for a long time, that, you know, we have someone in the Blaine House who is not taking this seriously. You know, the Vice President outlined exactly what's going on in this country with fraudsters and people that are really taking advantage of the Maine taxpayer, and outlined just, you know, the home hospice cares, the autistic services that are being stolen from people that need them. And he put Janet Mills and Maine Democrats on notice yesterday, that's for sure.
8: One thing that Paula Page noted when he spoke before the event is when he was the governor of Maine, and I believe you were in the Senate at the time, the administration and Republicans did a lot to try to get the fraud out of the state.
10: Yeah.
8: But the attorney general at the time just wouldn't prosecute. And that attorney general was Janet Mills.
10: That's right. And I was glad that he pointed that out, because I think it goes to what we're facing in this election. You know, the quirk of the Maine Constitution is that the legislature elects the attorney general, and they have the prosecutory power to go after these people. And during that time, Governor LePage and the legislature were doing everything that they could to stop this, but not only just stop it, but bring people to justice who are taking advantage of the system. And Janet Mills didn't want to do that when she was attorney general. Governor LePage and the legislature, specifically the state senate at the time, fought hard to bring people to justice, but it was Janet Mills' responsibility. She didn't do it then. I don't know why people would expect her to do it now, and that's why Vice President Vance was here, is because we finally have an ally in the White House that is saying, hey, you can either work with us or we're going to come after you. And that's why he was here yesterday. And he delivered that very succinctly.
8: Republican for Governor Garrett Mason on the line with us here following Vice President J.D. Vance's visit to Bangor. You've got a degree in marketing, and you've got a professional career in it as well, and as a podcaster now, and also serving in state government. I want to ask you about the word that we are reading this morning still in headlines: allege. alleged.
10: Mm-hmm.
8: Alleged fraud.
10: Mm-hmm.
8: Alleged fraud.
10: Yep.
8: Where's the disconnect here? We've seen Paradise. We've seen Gateway, Lighthouse concerns there. We've seen the commissioner of Maine's Department of Health and Human Services and took a FOIA request to get it in an email saying that the goal here is to avoid a congressional subpoena. When is legacy media in Maine going to stop misinforming the people and the voters that this isn't an alleged problem? It's proven here.
10: Yeah, and it's like, oh, you want to be careful of libel or slander. That's not it. You literally have FOIA requests from top administration officials saying that this is what we're trying to do. We're trying to get away with this. But it's deliberate, and it's on purpose. Trying to mislead Maine people that they're really, these aren't the drones you're looking for. This isn't the fraud you're looking for, you know? Just trying to, you know, use the force to get us to ignore it. But Maine people are done ignoring this. They are done. They watch as millions and millions and millions of their taxpayer dollars are going out the door. Listen, guys, I remember when I first got elected in 2010, the big issue of the day was EBT card fraud. It was people going to pawn shops and pawning their EBT cards for less than the value that was on them so that they could get cash and use it for drugs and other illicit materials. When we got elected, people had enough, and we changed those laws and made it harder for that to happen. We made a lot of really good change. But I've been saying this on the campaign trail. We fixed that problem then. But when you have generous social welfare programs like Maine does, fraud will always find a way. And the EBT card abuse of 2010 is now the home hospice care, home health care services of today. And you have to be constantly vigilant. And the fact of the matter is that after Paula Page and Senate Republicans left office, that the government got lax, and we're dealing with this again. And so we have to have somebody, and this is my argument on the trail, we have to have somebody who can go in there right away and not learn on the job. And in the field that we have of Republicans, I'm the only one that has seen this before, and I'm ready to go back in and deal with the problem again.
8: Republican, why is it such a difficult thing for me to say this morning? Republican for Governor Garrett Mason, sketch that out for us. Would you? Day one, you're in the Blaine House. What are your first moves to take care of this problem and to take care of some of the others? What does Governor Mason do?
10: It starts way before that, Rick. The budget is the chief document that we have to be able to implement this change. And I think what a lot of people don't understand is that the budget starts being written in August, the year before it needs to be implemented. So Governor Mills and the team that she has are going to be drafting a budget in August, and they're going to hand it to the next governor, hopefully me. Well, I don't want Janet Mills' fifth budget, because that's exactly why we're in the problem we're in right now. I'm going to be working with my own team, and we're going to have some stuff on this coming up in the next week or so, to draft our own budget that we will submit to the legislature. And in that will be the changes that we need to go after these people. Vice President Vance talked about this yesterday. There is supposed to be a Medicaid fraud unit in Maine investigating all of these things. That's part of the grant that we get from the federal government for the monies that we have. We are going to make sure that that office is fully staffed and, believe it or not, guys, are going to actually do their job. And that's just not happening right now. So what is Governor Mason going to do on day one? It's going to start in August before I'm even elected, making sure that we are ready to go and not have to get Janet Mills' fifth budget and work that Frankenstein monster into something that's conservative.
8: Garrett, there's something baked into the governor's budget. Governor Mills' budget, not Governor Mason's budget. We've talked about this with listeners already. It was concerning to us that we saw that. Hang on. Seamus Orthot of the Maine Wire brought this up to J.D. Vance in a question at yesterday's event.
1: Seamus Orthot with the Maine Wire. In the recent budget, Janet Mills and the Democrats enshrined essentially protections for fraudsters. If they get their federal funding cut, the state will pay for them. How do you think that that can be fought on the federal level without just taking those currently diffuse costs and putting them even more directly onto the Maine taxpayers?
9: Well, I had not heard of that. Unfortunately, it doesn't shock me. And I think that this is where, when we talk about what can you do, what is my advice to you in order to stop the fraud? Advice number one is throw the people that enable the fraud the hell out of office. They're not worthy of your support, and it's going to keep happening unless we kick them out of office.
8: What I want to know is if Governor Garrett Mason can get that provision out of Maine's budget right now so we don't get stuck paying twice if Washington has to come in and shut down a program that's already stealing money from us, Garrett.
10: Well, that clip specifically, when I watched the vice president's face, he was visibly shocked.
8: Yes, he was.
10: He was visibly shocked. I was two rows back from where he was. He could not believe that that had actually been done. But we were screaming at our top of our lungs while that was happening. What Janet Mills did and Democrats did is said, if the big bad federal government comes after you and shuts down your fraud practice, we're going to pay you anyways. And that's on the books right now. And we have to have a governor who understands how to get rid of it, no matter if you have a Democrat majority or not. I will not sign a budget for the state of Maine if those provisions are not removed. And people can scream and yell at the top of their lungs that they're just going to do it by executive fiat. You can't. This is the law now. This is why people say elections have consequences. You have the most liberal leftist legislature that's ever been there, and this is what happens. And you have a governor who launched her failed U.S. Senate campaign and needed to be more liberal than Graham Platner, and that's why she signed the budget with those provisions. So we have to get a governor in there who understands the levers of power, and I do. And we're going to get rid of those things immediately when we get into office, because we won't be signing any budget until that happens.
8: Republican for governor, I said it right that time, Garrett Mason. Not only do we appreciate you getting the text message from us, getting up and going to a high point, GoFundMe page for a better cell phone for Garrett Mason. What's your website, Garrett, where people can go online, read more about you and your candidacy?
10: Head on over to masonformaine.com.
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8: Inform or influence, we question the questionable headlines that are posted from TV stations, newspapers, radio stations around our state. I'm sticking with mine, but Paul Wolf, I defer to you to share with us what is your inform or influence today.
12: I'll just keep going with BDN, baby. Well, J.D. Vance speaks in Bangor on alleged healthcare fraud.
8: Okay. By the way, that's Bob Cutler who's smacking ice around. Jeez, not the kind of ice that some people would like to see smacked around in our state.
13: And then I just dumped ice all over the place. That's not nice.
8: No, that's not nice. That's
13: nice ice.
8: I'm going with WGME's Instagram post in which they literally misquote, leave the word illegal out of the vice president's comment, and brands him as a racist, saying that Maine's fraud and GME's headline says Maine's fraud and immigrant problem, a festering problem. Whereas J.D. Vance actually said, and it even shows up in their own transcription of the comment at the bottom of the post. J.D. Vance says fraud and illegal immigrants are a festering problem. Coupled with that, Maine Morning Star, I don't even know why I looked at it, quote, VP Vance rails against Democrats, immigrants at anti-fraud rally in Bangor. Left out the word illegal. Inform or influence, these are the headlines that surround you. And we are Maine's Morning News on VOM.
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14: More strikes possible. I'm Ted Lindner, Fox News. The U.S. and Israel are weighing new strikes on Iran after President Trump spoke with the Israeli Prime Minister Benjamin Netanyahu over the phone this weekend. Fox's Anita Vogel with more.
15: President Trump posting on social media that the clock is ticking. He's also warning there won't be anything left of Iran if a peace deal isn't reached soon. The new pressure comes as Washington and Tehran remain at odds more than a month into a fragile ceasefire. Tensions are also rising across the region after new Gulf drone attacks, including one on a UAE nuclear plant. President Trump insists any deal must fully reopen the Strait of Hormuz and prevent Iran from getting a nuclear weapon.
14: President Trump met with his national security team Saturday. Four quick-thinking Navy personnel survive a collision of their F-18 aircraft by ejecting and parachuting as their aircraft crashed to the ground. Fox's Deborah Valentine.
16: Two Navy jets collided during an air show Sunday at a military base in western Idaho. All four crew members are reported in stable condition after ejecting as their aircrafts erupted into a ball of flames and smoke. No one on the ground was hurt. It was the first time the Gunfighter Skies show had been held in 8 years at Mountain Home Air Force Base after a hang glider pilot died in an accident there in 2018. Deborah Valentine, Fox News.
14: Police in Austin, Texas, taking three suspects into custody after a series of at least 12 random shootings over the weekend.
17: Three teen suspects are in custody after at least 12 random weekend shootings in Austin, Texas. Two of them happening at fire stations. At least four people were hurt. Police say two of the teens stole guns from the same store. Investigators believe the teens also stole more than four cars during the spree and may have switched cars multiple times.
14: Fox's Marion Rafferty. 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
3: Tonight will be partly cloudy with a low of 46. Tomorrow is expected to be very warm with temperatures nearing the record high of 89 set in 1962. The day will start with sun and some high clouds, followed by increasing cloudiness in the afternoon and a chance of a few showers. The high will reach 86. For Blueberry Broadcasting, I'm AccuWeather meteorologist Jason Caterina.
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6: What you all can do is keep your eyes open, okay? I don't have any faith in your local government right now, or I should say your state government, that they're going to fix this problem. But so much, again, of the best stuff that we've gotten on the anti-fraud task force has been from local officials and local citizen journalists.
7: That's J.D. Vance, the Vice President of the United States of America, speaking in Bangor yesterday. Yes, his focus was on fraud with politics peppered in. And he was answering a question from a reporter. What can we do? Mm-hmm. What can we do? Let me cross this with another current events action by the Trump administration that I promised we'd take a look at. And that is the six-month moratorium nationwide on new Medicare enrollment for hospice and home health agencies. Vance mentioned that yesterday when speaking in Bangor. Let's draw some lines here. CMS says existing providers may continue delivering services, delivering care. That's fantastic for any one of us that has a loved one in hospice right now. Continuing care, even as CMS suspends payments to 773 hospices and 23 home health agencies suspected of fraud. I think we're burning that word. Fraud in LA, Los Angeles alone. $70 million in suspended payments to hospice and home health agencies in LA. Let me bring it from the West Coast to the East Coast, our LA. Lewiston, Auburn. Because we received a news release from Andwell Health Partners, based in Lewiston. Andwell, formerly Androscoggin Home Healthcare and Hospice, and now joined with Hospice of Southern Maine, has been providing home health, hospice, and community-based care in Maine, yes, for decades. I want to say 60 years. They're not a brand new paper provider that popped up overnight. I do not believe them to be a fraud hotspot. And I can prove that because when Washington made this move, sound cut in a second. When Washington made this move, they stepped up and sent out this news release, Paul. I'm going to call them a longstanding Maine nonprofit serving patients and families. They sent out the news release. And because they did so, I wrote back. And this is what I wrote to them. While your organization has been offering legitimate care for 60 years, I knew it was 60, has it been aware of less scrupulous organizations taking advantage of the system, either here in Maine or in the nation?
8: Ooh.
7: I was so surprised when I got the reply from the president and CEO of Andwell Health Partners. Ken Albert wrote back. Here's the reply. Quote, public reports show that fraud is concentrated in specific geographies across the U.S. and among specific actors, fortunately not here in Maine. As a provider of home, health, and hospice services in Maine, we have long supported strong program integrity efforts at the state and national levels to root out bad actors. Stop right there. Ken Albert admits to us in his reply, yes, there are bad actors.
8: Mm-hmm.
7: Going on, quote, this is not a new problem in the healthcare sector at large, but we are disappointed with the broad brush approach of a national moratorium. More targeted and data-driven efforts would be appropriate in this instance and would serve to support the public trust and promote access to these services, especially in rural states like Maine. His phrase, support the public trust. First of all, the fact that Ken Albert would take the time to write back to someone that I'm sure he does not know was impressive, at least to me. But to say, to support the public trust. But think about that. A legitimate Maine provider says, effectively, yes, there are bad actors out there. Yes, this is a real program integrity issue. And yes, taxpayers and patients deserve better protection. But then he draws the line. He says, fortunately, not here in Maine. That's the red line, I think, in his entire comment. He says, Maine is not California. Our L.A., Lewiston Auburn, is not their L.A., Los Angeles. And I don't disagree with Ken Albert's point that enforcement should be sharp and not sloppy. It would be nice if we could use a scalpel and not a Husqvarna chainsaw right now, but I'm afraid it's too late for that. The bad actors have made themselves the cancer. The bad actors are the ones that have eroded the support, the public trust, and it's so deep that I don't think surgery is the solution to save the patient. It's got to be chemo. It's got to be radiation. Don't blame the Trump administration for having to pull the trigger on this. And then I remembered something that Dr. Mehmet Oz said during the news briefing in Washington about this. Give a listen to what the head of CMS shared about the pause in payments and new enrollment for hospice and health care, the latest in the search to root out Medicare, Medicaid fraud, taking money, too much money out of all of our pockets.
9: We have a reality that, again, we got to face. A third of all hospices, a third of all these programs in the entire country are in Los Angeles. Ask yourself, how is that possible? It's not. There are not that many people dying in Los Angeles. We're not talking about California, just Los Angeles. So Kim and the team, with Janina Ugo and a bunch of other great folks, went through the list of all the people, and we believe that at least half of the hospices in the entire area around Los Angeles are fraudulent. And today we announce 800 of those hospices have been suspended. That's getting us, you know, close to where we think we should be. 800 hospices that last year charged the federal taxpayer $1.4 billion will no longer be paid. Now, Mr. Vice President, if your core business was shut down by the federal government, would you call?
10: Yes.
9: You would call. Crickets. We have less than 20 who have complained. We're not even sure those are legitimate. 800 hospices shut down, and we're not hearing much. It's crickets out there. So we believe we're on the right path here.
7: Dr. Oz just gave us the solution to our healthcare fraud problem in Maine. Washington cut the funding to how many questionable hospices in L.A. and how many called back? How many phoned in to say, hey, wait, no, we're legit? Why not do that to all of them? Why not reset? And if the phone doesn't ring, you know they were illegal. They were the scammers. They were the ones sucking money out of our pockets. And if they do call, vet them.
8: Mm-hmm.
7: Not get them, vet them. Verify them. Give them the opportunity to prove they're legitimate and then turn the spigot back on. Why don't we do that in Maine? Why don't we do that right now with every questionable home health care LLC? One's in a legit office, one in a zombie office, one on wheels in Wyndham with a funky vanity plate. Okay, they didn't have funky vanity plates, but you know what we're talking about. Shut them all off right now. And those that don't respond, stop reimbursing them. Instead, use the money for those who really need it. One of the five takeaways I had from the Vance visit is one, it's in the spotlight now. Mm-hmm. If Vance did something, Vance did something. He put this in the spotlight now. Great. It needed to be. So number one, this is now a front burner issue. Like it or not, pro-fraud Democrats. Number two, Vance came not just to pressure Mills, but to define Maine as a place that hasn't taken fraud seriously enough. If Vance had been here before News Center Maine and the Maine State Chamber of Commerce did the Democrat forum / debate that was recorded that played last night, maybe Phil would have asked the question.
8: Maybe.
7: Should I be holding my breath?
8: No.
7: Takeaway number three, and we've been telling you this all along, and I hope you realize it, people. The media is now a part of the battle. WGME slicing the word illegal out of Vance's comment and posting it as a headline on their Instagram, making Vance look like a racist, festering problem. Media is now part of the battle, and you've got to wake up. You've got to open your eyes to it. And here's the fourth takeaway. Governor Mills is risking a very sour political memory, a legacy. She could do what we just suggested. Uh-huh. She could do what Dr. Oz suggests. Again, should I be holding my breath?
8: No, probably not.
7: So. Okay. Where she could shut them all off. Whoever calls, vet them, turn them back on. She could solve this. Like that, like so many things she could solve. The four damn deals, she could solve it like that, and she could help save her legacy. But the fifth takeaway that I came away with, and I've been saying it, and maybe I'm saying this for the last time. No one's coming to save us. We got to save ourselves.
8: Mm-hmm.
7: And that is what J.D. Vance said yesterday. Look, there's only so much the feds can do if the state doesn't cooperate. Mills didn't cooperate as governor. She didn't cooperate when she was attorney general. It's not going to happen, people, without you. No one's coming to save you. You've got to save yourself, and you save yourself on Election Day. I want to ask your take. Other than the genius takeaway about Phil Hirschkorn, is that the dude's name?
8: Yeah.
7: I mean, here he is asking a question. This is Paul Wolf's observation, people, this morning, in case you missed it. Here's Phil Hirschkorn of News Center Maine getting up, getting booed bad, and he asks a question about fraud of J.D. Vance. But when Phil Hirschkorn is the moderator of any of the debates, he never asks a question about fraud of any of the Democrats who want to be governor. Cheers to you, Paul Wolf, for that observation.
8: Thank you. The other one I had was J.D. was talking about, I don't care.
7: You have a first name basis with Mark?
8: Yeah.
7: J.D.,
8: yeah.
7: You and J.D.
8: Yeah.
7: Tight.
8: He was saying shouldn't be a partisan issue. This shouldn't be.
7: Yeah, it's not left, right. It's not.
8: I will work with whoever to get this solved. And I'm wondering, once we get through the primary, will we see maybe some on the left try to find that little pivot to be a little more in the middle and be like, you know what? Maybe we do have a problem.
7: Okay, let's see who can't do that. Bellows can't do that because she stood out there in front of that. What did they do? Pick up that stand at a yard sale as a podium? And New Center Maine and channel, are you proud you put your mics on that thing? It's going to be a hard pivot for Bellows.
8: Mm-hmm.
7: It's going to be a hard pivot for pro-fraud Democrat Baldacci. Dunlap was standing there too.
8: Oh, yeah.
7: Jeepers. Come on. You're the guy that did the audit, for crying out loud. I think the only two that have really kept their noses clean in this so far are Angus King III and Hannah Pingree.
8: Mm-hmm.
7: And Angus King III, he may be the most distanced from it. And remember last night when it came all the talk about taxes, I think he was number five on the agenda this morning.
10: Number five.
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5: The clock is ticking. I'm Dave Anthony, Fox News. That's President Trump's latest warning to Iran on Truth Social. Fox's Doug Luzader reads the rest.
6: They better get moving fast or there won't be anything left of them. Time is of the essence. Axios, meantime, reports this. U.S. officials say Trump wants a deal to end the war, but Iran's rejection of many of his demands and refusal to make meaningful concessions on its nuclear program has put the military option back on the table. Trump is expected to convene his top national security team in the Situation Room on Tuesday.
5: Meanwhile, Iran appears to have targeted its Gulf neighbor again.
7: The United Arab Emirates is investigating the source of the strike, saying three drones entered the country from its western border. Two were intercepted, but a third struck an electrical generator near a nuclear power plant in Abu Dhabi. It caused a fire, but no one was hurt. The UAE, which has previously accused Iran of drone strikes, called the incident an unacceptable act of aggression.
5: That's Fox's Jonathan Savage. An Ebola outbreak in Africa has spread in the Congo and Uganda, with some Americans there. Among the 300 or so people infected, at least 80 have died. And while the World Health Organization classifies it as an international emergency, the CDC here in the U.S., which is monitoring, describes the risk to Americans here is low. And a Canadian passenger on the cruise ship with the hantavirus outbreak tests positive. The outbreak left three people dead and has Americans taken off that ship, put in quarantine in facilities in Georgia and Nebraska as a precaution. They have found the third suspect in a series of weekend shootings around Austin, Texas, leading to a shelter-in-place order in many areas. The final arrest last night.
8: I think that's a success, but unfortunately, we have four people that were struck by gunfire. And we have one that's critical. And so that is something that we need to take seriously.
5: Austin Police Chief Lisa Davis. All three of the suspects are juvenile teenagers accused of shooting at apartments, homes, fire stations, and stealing cars. America's listening to Fox News.
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10: 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I'm Paul Wohl. Federal investigators are now assisting in the investigation into the deadly explosion at Robbins Lumber Mill in Searsmont. State police say the ATF is joining the state fire marshal's office following Friday's blast that killed a firefighter and injured at least 10 others. Officials say several firefighters suffered serious burns after their gear caught fire during the explosion. A Maine man is facing charges following a wrong-way crash in New Hampshire. Police say Zachary Lafayette, 21, of Lebanon, was a passenger in an SUV that drove the wrong way on Route 101 in Exeter before crashing into a state police cruiser Sunday morning. Authorities say there were no serious injuries. Lisbon police are investigating a break-in at a cannabis dispensary in Lisbon Falls. Officers say four masked suspects broke into Lisbon Cannabis early Saturday morning and stole cash and merchandise before hoofing it in a stolen Honda CR-V out of Auburn. And a celebration of life for Maine Game Warden pilot Joshua Tibbetts will be held Thursday at the Cross Insurance Center in Bangor. Tibbetts was killed last week when his plane crashed near Avon. State and federal investigators continue looking into the cause of the crash.
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0: Hefty slider bag. 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
3: Today will be cooler with a mix of clouds and sunshine, reaching a high of 64. Tonight, expect partly cloudy skies with a low of 48. Tomorrow is forecasted to be very warm, with temperatures nearing the record high of 89 set back in 1962. The day will start with sun and some high clouds, transitioning to mainly cloudy skies in the afternoon with a chance of a few showers. The high temperature will climb to 88. For Blueberry Broadcasting, I'm AccuWeather meteorologist Jason Caterina.
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5: We begin with the agenda. These are the items that we're watching, top news stories. Well, Searsmont in a moment, but first we want to go to Portland.
7: Number five.
8: A large crowd is starting to join, a tremendous police presence. If we want to pan over here, we've got snipers up on the roof.
5: One of the hardest working men in digital media in Maine, the Maine Wire's John Featherson, outside Turning Point USA and Calvary Chapel Greater Portland's event, Make Heaven Crowded Tour at the Portland Expo on Friday night. Far left online rhetoric so concerning that law enforcement placed snipers on a nearby roof. No, only three protesters showed up. That indicates to me that if you're going to pay a protester to come, you've got to pay a lot of money on a Friday night. Otherwise, they're just going to stay home with their hand-scrawled cardboard signs. But let's get to the biggest news of the weekend.
7: Number four.
9: Just the outpouring of support, people willing to come in and help wherever and whenever they could.
5: Ken Clements is the president of the Waldo County Firefighters Association. Overwhelmed by the public and professional response after the silo explosion and fire at Robbins Lumber in Searsmont on Friday afternoon.
7: Number three.
10: The silo sits on top of a cement building, probably 20 by 20, all cement. The silo has a silo unloader in it that unloads the shavings so they can bag it. We think what's happened is a bearing in the gearbox got too hot because trying to put it out. What happens is you get too much air in there and you get like a backdraft. It just friggin' blew that silo, tipped it over, blew me 15 feet right through the air.
5: That is Searsmont Fire Chief James Ames, and some of the best reporting from the entire incident coming from Daniel Dunkel of the Midcoast Villager on the scene, talking with Chief Ames. This was shared by the Bangor Daily News. As the chief describes what he thinks happened and what happened to him.
7: Number two.
11: Andrew was a firefighter's firefighter. He was the first guy grabbing a nozzle, the last guy to sit down and take a break.
5: On Saturday, Morrill Deputy Fire Chief Randy Martin, talking with News Center Maine, remembering Searsmont firefighter Andrew Cross, age 27, killed responding to the call. And if your heart can take it, I'd ask you to turn up your radios and join us in listening to the call.
7: Number one.
12: Incident. Take the two towns that are standing by Vermontville and send them to the scene. Send more people. You have a report from the scene that there's multiple fire trucks burning.
5: Take a moment to remember the feeling you have in your heart right now. Hold that just for a second, okay? We'll come back to it. Now, this morning, state and federal investigators are returning to Robbins Lumber, where, and again, worthy to repeat his name, Andrew Cross, just 27 years old, died, and 10 others were injured. The state fire marshal's office says ATF's national response team has joined the investigation. Forensic scientists, electrical engineers, computer modeling experts, additional fire investigators, all to look into what happened.

office knows that it owes the state a thorough, professional, and methodical investigation, because when something this horrible happens, the natural human instinct is to immediately ask, well, who's to blame? What went wrong? Was this preventable? And were there any warning signs? And while those questions are fair, and some news outlets jumped on this, yes, I agree, we need answers, but can we... Yes, Robbins Lumber had previous fires. Show me a mill in Maine that hadn't. It had recent OSHA citations tied to hazardous energy control procedures. We received a text on Saturday because, and I thought it was my imagination, because this morning I can't find it, but I saw it, and a listener sent a note this morning. Actually, a listener sent a note on Saturday, and it read this way, quote, yesterday in the online BDN, there was a headline about Robbins Lumber having many safety violations and a bias safety record. An hour after I saw it, it was removed. WTF. Who is reporting this? I know the Robbins family, and I know their commitment to that mill and to safety. BDN and that reporter need to be held accountable. So before we sprint straight to judgment like we so often do, especially online, before we turn this into a courtroom, a political argument, a court of public opinion, or an online pile-on, can we please pause long enough to remember those that ran toward the fire, while others were wise enough to run away? The volunteer first responders were running to the flames. Andrew Cross was not an inspector. He was not an executive. He was not sitting in an office making policy. He was a volunteer firefighter. And he answered the call. And so did firefighters from all across Waldo County and beyond. Small town departments. These are volunteer departments. These are men and women who may have been working a job at the time, running a business at the time. They may have been at home. They may have been with family. They may have been doing yard work, just trying to get through a normal Friday. And the pager went off. And when it went off, they went. They went to Robbins Lumber. They went toward the smoke. They went toward the danger. They went toward a fire in an industrial site where almost anything can change in a second, and it did. The silo exploded. The firefighters were burned. Civilians were hurt. Families were hurt. A community was shaken. A young firefighter did not come home. Please. We cannot rush past that. We talk a lot in Maine about being a volunteer, being about community, about neighbors helping neighbors. And sometimes those words get soft from overuse. They sound nice. They sound quaint. They sound like something we put on a town reporter or we say during a parade. But on Friday, Searsmont, you showed us those words still have a hard edge. Volunteer firefighting is not symbolic. It is not ceremonial. I'm going to talk with a man later this morning that's going to underscore this point. It's not just pancake breakfasts, chicken barbecues, and waving from the back of an engine at the parade on the 4th of July. This work can be dangerous and draining. It's training nights after long work days. It's leaving dinner at the table. It's getting out of bed in the middle of the night. It's responding to car wrecks involving people that you may know. And it's striding into burning buildings and towns where everybody knows everybody. Really, the aim here is to do professional-level emergency work in departments that often operate with limited budgets, limited equipment, and too few hands. And in rural Maine, these departments are not backup. They're the front line. And this is why this hit so hard. Those that know Andrew Cross described him as joyful, hardworking, and proud to help his town. Deputy Chief called him a fighter, fighter's firefighter. You heard that. And that kind of phrase, it should tell you everything. Not someone who's seeking attention, not someone trying to be a hero. What did he say? Just the kind of person who shows up first, works hard, and helps until the job is done. The kind of person who shows up first, works hard, and helps until the job is done.
Honestly, in this world, isn't

0: the real definition of a hero? And if you agree, and that's who Andrew Cross was, then Maine lost a hero. And we still have to consider those injured. They're facing a long road. Catherine Page of Belmont and Northport is in the hospital right now with serious burns. And she's facing surgeries and skin grafts. She was named Firefighter of the Year last year. Can we think about that for a moment? 1 year ago, a community is honoring you for your dedication. The next year, your family is praying you through trauma recovery. I reached out to Catherine's husband. We swapped messages. Paul said someday, maybe he'll be able to talk without losing it. But he said today is not that day. And then later he shared that Catherine, Katie, is responding to his voice with nods and shrugs. So Paul, someday soon. But until then, you have more than our thoughts. You have our earnest prayers for strength and comfort and wisdom during Catherine's recovery. Jimmy Robbins, for your two sons and the granddaughter, Hurt, you have more than our thoughts. You have our earnest prayers for strength and comfort and wisdom during recovery. So the investigation is underway. Yeah, if mistakes were made, yeah, they need to be found. If systems failed, they need to be fixed. If industry practices, safety rules, inspections, emergency procedures, if they need to change, we'll get to that. We'll change them. And while the families and the community grieves and the agencies investigate, what can we do? The Maine Strong Memorial Foundation says it's launching an emergency relief fund supporting those hurt by the explosion. Today, it's a donation campaign that goes live. They're going to match up to an additional $1,000 in support for each confirmed individual directly affected, including the family of Andrew Cross. There's also I saw a memorial shirt campaign honoring Andrew, and the proceeds will go to the Morrill Volunteer Fire Department. And there are other local efforts. Now, it's shameful that we have to share this warning, but after what we saw happen with the Maine Community Foundation and Lewiston and Robert Card and the Response Fund, let me ask you, please make sure that the effort that you are supporting is supporting those who need the help. Please help wisely. Please help responsibly. So where does this leave us now? This investigation is going to take weeks. But there's something that we don't need an investigation to come to a thoughtful conclusion. When the call came, Andrew Cross and those firefighters answered. They didn't know how bad it would get. They didn't know an explosion was coming. And they didn't know that at the end of the day, some of them would wind up in hospitals across Maine and New England. Andrew Cross did not know he would be making the ultimate sacrifice, but he went in anyway. Now, a moment ago, I played for you the call. And I ask you to, just for a bit, hold that feeling into your heart. You heard what was happening. You heard it in the voices of those calling and responding. Would you have wanted to run into that situation, knowing that level of danger? Maybe there's a hero in you, and maybe you would have. But most of us in that scene would have been running away. Andrew ran to it. So before we rush to judge, can we pause for a moment to honor the people who rushed in? Please. The question of the day online asks this: does your community respect the personal and professional sacrifice of first responders? There's already replies on our Facebook page, and we want to hear yours, and we want to hear your phone call. And you can tell us of the pride you have in the first responders in your community and maybe how they stepped up to help you. Kenny had a reply. But the last thing he said in his snarky reply is the point, and we're going to tell you what that is next. Join the conversation next here on Maine's Morning News on VOM.
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3: What has complicated things probably the most is the top three-tier leadership is wiped out.
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3: Now you have a fractured leadership.
4: Yeah, but I think we have people that are leaders. I think they're much better than, I think they're much more reasonable. 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The third tier that we're dealing with now, I think they're actually much more reasonable and in many ways smarter than the first tier and the second tier who are no longer with us.
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4: 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They got nothing but turmoil inside. And it's an amazing phenomenon. Nobody wants to be the president.
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9: Fox News, I'm Deborah Valentine. A drone strike near a nuclear power plant belonging to one of Iran's neighbors, prompting concerns of a dangerous escalation of tensions in the Middle East. Fox's Jonathan Savage.
10: The UAE, which has previously accused Iran of drone strikes, called the incident an unacceptable act of aggression. Iran, meanwhile, says negotiations with the U.S. continue via Pakistani mediation.
9: Over the weekend, President Trump warned the clock is ticking, threatening more military action against Iran. Severe storms expected to stretch from Texas to Michigan over the next 2 days. Fox's Marianne Rafferty has details.
11: Heavy rain, strong winds, large hail, and tornadoes are all possible. At least one large tornado has already destroyed several buildings in Nebraska.
9: The severe weather threat for the central U.S. continues through Tuesday. 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
12: 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I'm Paul Wolf. First responders are remembering firefighter Andrew Cross following the deadly explosion at Robbins Lumber Mill in Sears Mont. A procession honoring the 27-year-old volunteer firefighter was held Saturday from Augusta to Belfast, with first responders and community members lining the route. Fellow firefighters describe Cross as a dedicated member of the moral community and a true firefighter. The body of a missing paddleboarder has been recovered from Graham Lake in Ellsworth. Officials say Grayson Moat, 20, was found Thursday evening by a family member searching by boat about 0.2 miles from shore. Moat had been missing since May 5th. An Oxford County man is facing charges following an investigation into a series of camp burglaries in Sweden. Deputies arrested Travis Lewis, 49, after searching a property on Knights Hill Road, where they found stolen property, firearms, and meth. Investigators say the break-ins may date back to last summer, and officials are investigating a fire at a home and brewer that broke out early Sunday morning. Fire crews responded to South Main Street around 1:30 a.m. and were able to knock down the flames within 15 minutes. Five tenants were inside the home at the time, but no injuries were reported. Your exclusive VOM AccuWeather forecast is next.
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16: Hefty, hefty, hefty!
17: Cooler with a mix of clouds and sunshine.

0: reaching a high of 64. Tonight, expect partly cloudy skies with a low of 48. Tomorrow's forecasted to be very warm with temperatures nearing the record high of 89 set back in 1962. The day will start with sun and some high clouds, transitioning to mainly cloudy skies in the afternoon with a chance of a few showers. The high temperature will climb to 88. For Blueberry Broadcasting, I'm AccuWeather meteorologist Jason Caterina.
1: 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I'm Paul Wolf. 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
3: There's been a huge explosion in silo, just exploded. Multiple firefighters injured in Varney. We need more help here now immediately.
4: Three ambulance, Belfast ambulance, respond to the call at 506 Main Street South. Multiple firefighters injured after explosion, burn injuries. Waldochrome clear, 1101.
5: 701 Waldo, I have a crew of three. We're heading to that scene. I also have my ambulance heading that scene as well.
4: Copy.
3: 405 for Waldo, this is very bad. We need more than that.
4: How many injuries do we have?
3: At least 10, if not more. A lot of people are third degree. This is a big explosion. Multiple fire trucks are burning.
5: Need to treat this as a mass casualty incident. Take the two towns that are standing by Vermontville and send them to the scene. Send more people. You have a report from the scene that there's multiple fire trucks burning.
6: As we call that, the scanner traffic from the call to Robbins Lumber on Friday. I mentioned that a listener had sent a reply to our question of the day, which is online at WVOMFM.com, and it's also on our social media pages of Facebook and Insta. The question of the day, does your community respect the personal and professional sacrifice of first responders? Paul, I'm going to ask you, did you see the reply that Kenny wrote to us? What did Kenny write? I'm okay with taking the fire here.
1: Okay. All right.
6: Go ahead.
1: Absolutely stupid question of the day. Who in their right mind would not? You can do better.
6: I wrote back to Kenny. Hey, I respect your opinion. But the very last thing he says is what I'm wondering. What was the last thing in his statement to us?
1: You can do better.
6: If you talk to the people who are volunteering in the fire department in your community, are they getting all the support and respect that they deserve? Because if they were, Senator Susan Collins wouldn't have to continually go to Washington, D.C. and ask for additional money for life-saving equipment for them.
1: Mm-hmm.
6: Firehouse subs wouldn't have to, and God bless them for it, have to give a proceed of sales in order to buy life-saving equipment for all of the volunteer firefighters. Kenny, I stand by the question of the day. And heartened by the responses that we're getting and maybe getting people to think about the volunteers that recall. Or hi, thanks for dialing in. Does your community respect the personal and professional sacrifice of first responders? Caller, what are you thinking?
7: I think that they respect the people, but they don't respect enough to give them the equipment they need. We had to fight for our equipment when I was on the job, and I shed a tear this morning for those firefighters, and it breaks my heart. God bless them. I'm praying for them. Have a great day.
6: These are some of the text messages that are coming into us at 601-207-4478, 601-207-4478. This person writes to us, it takes 100-plus hours per year of training to be a fully qualified volunteer firefighter. Before we read the rest of that statement, okay? I don't know if Kenny realized that, but maybe others do. Do you have an extra 100 hours in your life to give, to volunteer, to do this? Because every year they have to do more than 100 hours of training. And this person writes on to us, there's a reason not many people do it. Sadly, this is most likely going to, I'm trying to understand the rest of that sentence there. Sadly, this is most likely going to up and that. Oh, I see what they're saying.
1: They're
6: going to
1: need more training.
6: So this person writes, sadly, this is most likely going to up that. And you'll have even fewer people stepping up. 1-800-966-1039. Caller, let us ask you, in your community, is there a level of respect in for the personal and professional sacrifice of first responders? What are you thinking?
8: Well, good morning, gentlemen. I'd like to say yes, but the answer to that would be no. I worked for two small volunteer fire departments years ago, one up in Aroostook County, one in Lincoln County, and I can remember fighting tooth and nail for money for bunker gear, for safety equipment, for fire trucks. And I can remember one year we actually had to have bake sales,
6: yep.
8: And I donated a bicycle for raffle tickets to sell so we could put fuel and gasoline in the trucks so we could run them to the fires.
6: That is what I'm talking about. Because that is what I have learned from those who volunteer to be firefighters. And that is why we're asking this question of the day. Rob and Augusta, listening to our conversation, texts to us. It ends up being 2 hours per week, every week of the year. It's actually 110 hours. This person writes to us. I retired from Rockport Fire Department after 35 years, 4 years ago, and moved to Lincoln. I have since joined the call division in Lincoln, and I heard what was going on Friday. It was hard to focus on work, even though I could not. I wanted to respond and help. Saturday night, five of us, Lincoln firefighters, drove down to Belfast and stood watch over the firefighters' crosses casket. We relieved a crew from the town of Waterboro, and we were relieved by a crew from Denham. So they were firefighters from all across the state driving to stay and watch. That just goes to show the dedication and professionalism from all full-time and volunteer departments. It was a very rough day for all of us. What are you seeing in some of the responses to our question of the day that's online at WVOMFM.com, Paul?
1: Terry writes, I think most people do. I also don't think the average person realizes how much time goes into it with all the training, work sessions, and calls.
6: Speaking of calls, on the PDQ Door telephone line, caller, does your community respect the personal and professional sacrifice of first responders?
9: Morning, gentlemen. Thanks for taking the call. Yes, and I think that 99% of most people respect all law enforcement, firefighters. But I think that, you know, we have to keep in mind that you can respect and support these agencies and still criticize the management and how things are operated and funds and things like that. You know, we can have a conversation and not just be hateful towards the police, say, if you don't like the way the money's spent. We shouldn't divide ourselves into groups of supporters and non-supporters. You can support and not like how things are run, I guess.
6: This person writes to us, with all the laws and regulations, it's no longer volunteer. Ease up on the regulations. Another listener writes to us in a text message. You can text us as well, 601-207-4478, 601-207-4478. I worked for a fire department once, and at the town budget, their questions were, how many house fires have you had to fight in the last year? The next year, they had three house fires, and the fire department did not have all of the gear that it needed. This person writes, fortunately, here in Sydney, our townspeople greatly respected the fire department. For the most part, if they ask for funding for equipment, they get it. I mentioned that I reached out to Paul Page, the husband of Catherine Page, who again is responding, at least with nods and shrugs, as she suffers third-degree burns in recovery. I also reached out to the state fire marshal through channels to Sean Eisler, who reached back through channels to say, not right now. Our focus must remain on the investigation with all the agencies. We'll talk with the fire marshal, but just not right now. What else are you seeing, Paul?
1: Renee says, yes, and we are all first responders. When you see smoke and hear screams, you run towards the fire, period. There's no choice. Volunteer fire departments are an essential service here in Maine, and we do appreciate their service.
6: By the way, I mentioned that Rob had written in, and I apparently No, there's a different Rob, isn't it? Yeah. I'm the chief of a small town called Waltham here in Maine, and it ends up being 110 hours a week. Rob, I appreciate that. Look at what happened with the Wales Volunteer Fire Department. The town has the firefighters' backs, but the selectmen let the entire department walk out after the select staff refused to address a number of safety concerns with the interim chief. Others are cheering for the fire departments in their community. Bucksport is top-notch and professional. This person writes to us. Andrew was family. Jim has a camp. Jim Robbins, owner. Jim has a camp next to ours. If you're a true Mainer, you get it. Caller, hi. Thanks for dialing in. We got to ask you the question of the day. Does your community respect the personal and professional sacrifice of first responders?
10: Maybe not as much as we should, but I don't think it's an intentional disrespect. We just don't think about it until we need it or until something horrible like this happens.
6: And hopefully, people are thinking about it. A break for sports, and we'll check in with AccuWeather meteorologist Jason Katerina in a moment. This is Maine's Morning News. This is VOM.
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6: Let me get you thinking about upgrading your career.
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3: With your 60-second sports update, I'm Paul Wolf. The Red Sox were blown out by the Braves 8-1 to close out their series in Atlanta. Brian Bello was charged with a loss after allowing 7 runs on 8 hits and 3 walks. Boston dropped 2 out of the last 3 and will visit the Kansas City Royals for a 3-game set that starts tonight. The Cavaliers are heading back to the Eastern Conference Finals for the first time since 2018. The Cavs toppled the top-seeded Pistons 125-94 in Game 7. Cleveland will now take on the New York Knicks in Game 1. On Tuesday. Tonight, the Thunder plays host to the Spurs in Game 1 of the Western Conference Finals. And the second round of the Stanley Cup playoffs comes to a close tonight. The Sabres will host the Canadiens for Game 7 of their semifinal matchup. The winner will face off with the Carolina Hurricanes in the Eastern Conference Final starting Thursday. Out west, the Avalanche host the Golden Knights in the Western Conference Final on Wednesday. And with sports, I'm Paul Wolf.
4: That update on the forecast from AccuWeather meteorologist Jason Caterina, dialing in on the PDQ or telephone line. Warm yesterday, cool today, but you said we may break some records tomorrow. Jason, what are you seeing?
5: Yeah, indeed. Mix of clouds and sun today, the high 64, and then cool tonight down to 48, and it really rebounds for us tomorrow. We'll be near the record that was set back in 1962. Funny, there's a lot of records all across the Northeast and the East Coast that were set in 1962 the next couple of days. So very interesting. Anyway, very warm for us tomorrow. Near the record, a mix of sun and high clouds in the morning. Mainly cloudy in the afternoon. Could get a couple of showers, but we're jumping up to 88 tomorrow. So 24-degree temperature boost tomorrow. Wednesday, yeah. Breezy, still very warm for us. The record high is 86. That was last reached in 2003. We'll get to 84 on Wednesday before it turns cloudy with a thunderstorm in the afternoon. Partly sunny, breezy, and cooler. Thursday, we're down to 63. Start to rebound Friday. Nice day. Clouds and sun were up to 70 on Friday.
4: Maybe tomorrow we can get an indication from you how the Memorial Day weekend is looking. But for now, just based on what you're telling us, everyone, when you go to work today, take a look at who is showing up for work and who is apparently exhibiting perfect health.
6: Mm.
4: Because after they catch on to your forecast and how nice it's going to be tomorrow, we hunch a lot of people.
6: Oh, no. So,
4: it must be allergies. Yeah. I don't know what it is.
6: Contagious, whatever it is, Rick. It's contagious.
4: We got to go.
7: 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V-O-M.
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7: Andrew was a firefighter's firefighter. He was the first guy grabbing a nozzle, the last guy to sit down and take a break.
8: Deputy Chief and Morrill talking of Andrew Croft, 27 years old. 27 years old. Killed responding to the fire at Robbins Lumber in Searsmont on Friday. Melissa Fly is one of the people that I reached out to see if she would be able to join us this morning. Her work commitments prevented her, Paul, from being able to join us. She apparently heard us talking this morning, and she sends this note to us. I would say firefighters are respected, but not always fully supported. Rural firefighters give so much of themselves, their time, training, safety, and family time, often with little or no pay and limited resources. The community respects them, but these departments need more than thanks. They need volunteers, funding, equipment, and people willing to stand behind them before tragedy happens. And respect also means slowing down and moving over at emergency scenes. It is heartbreaking how many people get impatient or refuse to slow down when responders are working. Those firefighters, EMS, police, game wardens, and road crews are trying to protect lives, and they deserve enough respect for people to give them space to help keep them safe. Melissa, sorry we couldn't talk to you in person this morning, but greatly appreciate that you would take the time to send that to us. Glenn from Appleton writes to us. Glenn from Appleton. 33 years of fire service, retired 4 years ago. I have a daughter that's a paramedic and firefighter for Old Orchard. Not everyone can do that. It takes a special kind of person to do this. In the Newsmakers Hour, I'm going to call upon Stu Marcoon. Stu was my boss when I was a cub reporter working at KISS FM. And Stu was a volunteer with the Lemoyne Fire Department. He's now, I believe, his assistant chief or deputy chief. But he wears another hat. He's also the town administrator, I believe. So Stu's got a strong perspective on this. Now, here's a guy with a beautiful wife, Bonnie, and two beautiful daughters at the time. And I know he's working like a dog, but he's still giving up his time. And I think his own personal resources in order to be the volunteer firefighter. We're going to talk with Stu during the Newsmakers Hour. Others are writing to us about that. And I thought I was imagining things when I went back to try to find the Bangor Daily News article that talked of Robbins Lumber and past violations. This person writes, I saw the BDN article this weekend. It was tone deaf and extremely inappropriate at the time. Had it not been for Tom Gozzi leaving this computer fired up when he left on Saturday, because, Paul, honestly, I kept looking for it. Well, where is it? Am I imagining things? Did I miss it? But others writing to us, yeah, they saw it too. So apparently the Bangor Daily News put it up and then took it down. And maybe there will be a time for that, recalling some past violations, as major or minor as they might have been. I'm no news director. Wouldn't want to be. I'm no editorial staff member or chief, and I wouldn't want to be, but... And I'm not the smartest guy, but I don't think I would have run with that article one day after a mass casualty event and the death of a volunteer firefighter in our state. The Money Men are next here on Maine's Morning News.
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0: Hefty slider bag. Silly with a slide. One more time now, y'all. Come on.
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3: Today will be cooler with a mix of clouds and sunshine, reaching a high of 64. Tonight, expect partly cloudy skies with a low of 48. Tomorrow's forecasted to be very warm, with temperatures nearing the record high of 89 set back in 1962. The day will start with sun and some high clouds, transitioning to mainly cloudy skies in the afternoon with a chance of a few showers. The high temperature will climb to 88. For Blueberry Broadcasting, I'm AccuWeather meteorologist Jason Caterina.
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7: keep more, pay less.
5: Tom Hicks is in the house. And from James Heavey, what's the rest of it? James Heavey Wealth Advisors. I don't have any wealth, so that's why it eludes me sometimes. From James Heavey Wealth Advisors, with rock solid financial advice from the rockbound coast of Maine, where they say,
8: it's not what you make, it's what you keep.
5: James Heavey is in our studio as well this morning. James, I want to start with you, because you mentioned just a moment or two ago that you often have to drive by Robbins Lumber and Sears Monts in your part of the world.
8: Yeah, it's a real important part of the Midcoast economy. It's, as you mentioned, only 8 miles from my home in Union. So they have been in Waldo County since 1881. So,
5: and Tom, a legacy company that we've now, we haven't lost it, but it's certainly suffered a setback.
7: Yeah, it was a real, this is a real hole in the boat, a kick in the teeth, you know, whatever you want to call it. We lost one first responder, 10 other people injured, you know, so, and this is, as James said, a significant part of the Midcoast economy. There's 115 people reportedly that work there. Now 10 of them are in hospitals. There's investigating authorities, I'm sure, all over the property, and it's going to be a while before before that mill, you know, basically powers up again and starts producing a product.
5: So,
7: you know,
5: two questions, and James, I come back to you first. How does a legacy company begin to financially recover from something like this? What insight can you have?
8: Well, I think this breaks down into two basic areas for me. You've got the immediate crisis, which is largely centered on communicating to shareholders and stakeholders what the mission will be to move forward. Mm-hmm. And then as the time goes on, this develops into more of an operational crisis, where leadership becomes a real factor in making sure that the company survives and thrives in the future. And the Robbins family has been, you know, crucial to this company for generations.
5: Mm-hmm. And Tom, I'll ask you first, for the business itself, legacy as it is, what does recovery look like?
7: Yeah, you know, it's a tough one. There's, you know, a lot of issues around this for that family, for the people that work there. I really have to agree with James. I think communication is among the most highest priorities of communicating, not only to the community, but to, you know, your work family, you know, things like that. So it's, you know, it's gonna be difficult. But, you know, this kind of ties to my graduation advice and talking about my 10 pretty good rules. You know, one of which is never have a philosophy which supports a lack of courage. And if you don't know where you're going, any road will take you there.
5: Thank you,
7: right?
5: Man.
7: So it's about a plan. What is the plan, and what is the way forward, and communicating that not only to their work family, but to the community.
5: Let me stick with you, Tom, on this, and then pivot back to James. I've asked, what does recovery for the business itself look like? What does recovery for the region, Midcoast, and the state look like?
7: Well, you know, you've got there's a lot of connections here, right? This is like almost like a spider web of, you know, connections to the community. You know, they're getting their product, right? Their trees. This is wood that's been harvested. So there's companies that harvest that wood and then bring it and sell it to the mill. And the mill then does its thing with it, right? It mills it and then it turns around and it sells it. So there are operators, you know, in our immediate area that are harvesting that wood. And they depend on that income to pay their people in the field that run those machines, those feller bunchers and delimmers and all of that stuff, right? And that takes me back to my days working at Great Northern Paper Company in Millinocket. You know, so there's that to that community. And those people are buying things like diesel fuel and, you know, doing repairs and maintenance on their, and they're paying their people. And those people go out into the community and they buy groceries and they go to see the local dentist and the doctor and, you know, all of those things. So there's this sort of huge impact that's almost like a, you know, trickle down, right? That just keeps expanding like a still pond, and you throw a rock in it and that those ripples just go out for quite a long time.
5: And so, as you say that, here's the text into us. Another blow to the forest industry too. We're currently on a razor's edge. James, let me come to you now. As you live in the region, you work in the region, you serve people in the region, what does recovery in the region and in our state look like?
8: Well, obviously this is going to be a big challenge, but the leadership team at Robbins has been there for a long time. In fact, three of the family members are actually at Mass General, even as we speak.

0: hot sun on the football field at Belfast Area High School in 1983. Not that I'm getting too personal about this, but I wonder if you two were the graduation speakers, what message would you like to share with the class of 83, whether it's high school or college? The messages may be a little bit different. Now, James, you're our guest. You're the new kid on the block. Do you want to go first, or do you want Tom to go first?
1: Sure, I'll go first.
0: Okay. All right. So
2: go get him, James.
0: Kids, your graduation speaker from James Heavey Wealth Advisors. Give a warm welcome to James Heavey. James. There's a modest applause from the class.
2: Crowd goes wild.
1: Oh, yep. We're not going to talk about sunscreen today. But one thing I would say is what's old is new again. We've been really focused on the new economy, on how people get jobs through internet connections, LinkedIn, you know, all these different websites that people use. I'm going to suggest that going back to the tried and true is going to be a key differentiator for any new graduate. So focus on relationships. It's who you know and who they know that will help you get the edge in today's workforce.
0: That's the shortest graduation speech ever. Yeah. I would have cheered loudly.
1: You want me to continue?
0: Well, that's the idea.
2: Okay. Well, can I borrow your pen? I want to write that down.
3: Make some notes on that.
0: Well, let us. What is a second point, if you have a second point to your graduation speech, James?
1: Well, it's always, as someone said to me many, many years ago, always be a student of your industry. So whatever industry you're going into, you should know what are the trends in the industry, who are your competitors, who are the people that you would benchmark against, who are the people that are setting the tone for your industry. You can learn a lot from your competitors and do the things that they do well, and maybe do some of the things that they don't do well. Maybe you should do it well.
0: Okay, James. James Heavey, everyone, from James Heavey Wealth Advisors.
2: How come we're not playing Pomp and Circumstance in the background?
0: Right? I didn't think it appropriate after the opening segment, so I set that aside. I'm sorry.
2: It's okay.
0: And now, class of 19...
4: What year is this?
0: And now, class of 2026, your commencement speaker, Mr. Tom Hicks. Mr. Hicks.
2: Thank you for that very kind and warm welcome. You know, I get to talk to young people. We bring students from Husson University into our company. I get to talk to high school kids, and I oftentimes will talk about what I call the Denny's dilemma. Okay, now I like the Lumberjack Slam as much as anybody, but how about you, Paul? Moons Over My Hammy. Is that what you're one of those guys?
0: That's the wife's favorite, right there.
2: Right. Oh, yeah. So you know, it's. I really think about where my career went, and I call it the Denny's dilemma, because if we're honest with each other, right, Denny's is not someplace you go. It's someplace you end up. And so, you know, I talk to young people about making their career about someplace they want to go, being deliberate about the future of your career and where you're going, right? So don't make it about, it worked out okay for me, but that doesn't mean it's going to work out okay for you. You know, where I ended up worked out okay, but I didn't really have a plan for my career. I was just thrilled that I graduated and I got a job and I passed the CPA exam and that sort of thing. And that kind of led me to a course that I took on leadership, where I learned about the 10 pretty good rules. You've heard me quote these on.
0: Yes.
2: The 10 pretty good rules changed my life. They really, truly did. And if you look for these, you'll see all kinds of variations on the internet, but you're really looking for the traditional one that was developed by the Naval War College of Rhode Island. I think it was developed sometime right before World War II, that sort of thing. But, you know, you've heard me say on this program, right, is that if you don't know where you're going, any road will take you there, mm-hmm. right? Never have a philosophy which supports a lack of courage. If you want a new idea, read an old book, right, which basically says there's really nothing new out there. We've

0: seen this before. It's just in a different form, you know. And my personal favorites, which you've heard me say, is never wrestle with a pig. The pig likes it, and you both get dirty. Never argue with the village idiot, because people watching will have difficulty telling you apart. And those are the two most important ones, my friends, young graduates, right? You're going to meet the pig on a daily basis, right? You're going to meet the village idiot on a daily basis. And people are watching, right? Others are watching, right? So those are the kinds of things that, you know, that I think about is, you know, Lumberjack Slam is great, but man, make it about someplace you want to go, not someplace you're going to end up.
1: Your graduation speaker and valedictorian. There too. James, would your message change whether you're talking to a high school graduate or a college graduate, or would it remain the same, James?
2: I think the message is pretty consistent. You really have no idea where you're going to end up ultimately, but if you're in a job, try to pick out the things from that job that you can take on to the next job. I've never had a job where I couldn't learn something from someone there. I haven't really talked about my career very much, but I started out as a registered respiratory therapist in 1981, and I changed careers multiple times. So I ended up starting in healthcare. I had no idea I would end up in financial planning, but along the way, I held a lot of interesting jobs. I met a lot of interesting people, and I learned something from every position that I've ever held. So, and they've all contributed to the things that I do today. So you really have no idea. Some of the careers or some of the jobs that you might want in the future, they don't even exist right now. So you have to be flexible. I mean, I started out walking around a major teaching hospital with a white coat and a stethoscope on, and now I do financial planning. But it's a lot of the very same ideas or concepts apply to both. Wow. So, you know, be flexible. You have no idea where you're going to end up, but be willing to take that risk or that road that maybe somebody didn't point out to you.
1: We've often heard, be prepared to reinvent yourself. Be prepared to reinvent yourself. Tom, to you, does your message change at all depending on whether you're talking to high school graduates or college graduates?
0: You know, the message is really still the same, is have a plan, right? Is any, you know, if you don't know where you're going, any road will take you there. So, and by the way, I think we might have found a moniker for Jim. I think we should call him Dr. Jim.
1: Dr. Jim, I'm picturing the same
0: and
1: thing.
0: And we should change the name of the show to Father Tom and Dr. Jim Show. How about that? What do you think?
2: I don't have a doctorate. I only have a master's degree. Okay. I don't want to get in trouble with the SEC.
0: I'm not a priest either, but people call me Father Tom. So
1: yes,
0: you know,
1: and people certainly pray with you every time they bring all of their documents
0: right,
1: to you.
0: There's a lot of praying going on,
1: guys. Last question. All right. Let me take you both back to the point where you were sitting with the mortarboard on your head with a tassel and wearing the long robe. You just heard yourself, James, deliver those pieces of advice. Would graduate James Heavey, had heeded the advice from commencement speaker James Heavey? Quick, like a bunny.
2: Probably not. I was probably too busy flirting with the redhead right? sitting to my right.
1: Yeah. Right? And Tom Hicks, would Tom Hicks, cap and mortarboard on the head, cap and tassel, uh-huh. long robe, okay, would you have heeded the advice of the commencement speaker, Tom Hicks?
0: You know, I think I would have, but like just like James, I've been looking at my watch going, what are we going to eat? You know, like, when is lunch?
1: As long as you're not going to Denny's.
0: Right, as long as we're not going to Denny's. That's right.
1: These are the Money Men. James, fantastic to meet you in studio. With rock solid financial advice from the rockbound coast of Maine, James Heavey Wealth Advisors, James Heavey, and Tom Hicks from JT Hicks & Company, with locations all up and down the coast of Maine. Father Tom and Dr. James. No, I mean the Money Men on Maine's Morning News.
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1: Hefty, hefty, hefty.
0: Hefty Slider Bag. Seal it with a slide. One more time now, y'all. Come on.
2: Fox News, I'm CJ Papa. President Trump serves up another warning as the ceasefire in the Middle East remains in effect.
3: For Iran, the clock is ticking and they better get moving fast or there won't be anything left of them. Time is of the essence. Axios reports U.S. officials say Trump wants a deal to end the war, but Iran's rejection of many of his demands and refusal to make meaningful concessions on its nuclear program has put the military option back on the table.
2: Fox's Doug Luzader. The Israeli military starts intercepting boats today that are part of the latest wave of flotilla activists trying to break the blockade of Gaza. More than 50 boats are reported to be part of the protests. A drone strike targeting the only nuclear power plant in the United Emirates. But Sunday's attack did not cause major damage. No group has taken responsibility. 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
4: 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I'm Paul Wolf. First responders are remembering firefighter Andrew Cross following the deadly explosion at Robbins Lumber Mill in Sears Mont. A procession honoring the 27-year-old volunteer firefighter was held Saturday from Augusta to Belfast, with first responders and community members lining the route. Fellow firefighters describe Cross as a dedicated member of the moral community and a true firefighter. The body of a missing paddleboarder has been recovered from Graham Lake in Ellsworth. Officials say Grayson Moat, 20, was found Thursday evening by a family member searching by boat about 0.2 miles from shore. Moat had been missing since May 5th. An Oxford County man is facing charges following an investigation into a series of camp burglaries in Sweden. Deputies arrested Travis Lewis, 49, after searching a property on Knights Hill Road, where they found stolen property, firearms, and meth. Investigators say the break-ins may date back to last summer. And officials are investigating a fire at a home in Brewer that broke out early Sunday morning. Fire crews responded to South Main Street around 1:30 a.m. and were able to knock down the flames within 15 minutes. 5 tenants were inside the home at the time, but no injuries were reported. Your exclusive VOM AccuWeather the forecast is next.
5: VOM Weather from the Hammond Lumber Company Weather Desk.
6: Today will be cooler with a mix of clouds and sunshine, reaching a high of 64. Tonight, expect partly cloudy skies with a low of 48. Tomorrow's forecasted to be very warm, with temperatures nearing the record high of 89 set back in 1962. The day will start with sun and some high clouds, transitioning to mainly cloudy skies in the afternoon with a chance of a few showers. The high temperature will climb to 88. For Blueberry Broadcasting, I'm AccuWeather meteorologist Jason Caterina.
7: 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I'm Paul Wolf. 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
9: There's been a huge explosion. The silo just exploded. Multiple firefighters injured and burning. We need more help here now, immediately.
10: Three ambulance, Belfast ambulance, respond to the call at 506 Main Street South. Multiple firefighters injured after explosion, burn injuries. Waldochrome Clear 1101.
11: 701 Waldo, I have a crew of three. We're heading to that scene. I also have my ambulance heading that scene as well.
10: Copy.
9: Waldo 5 for Waldo. This is very bad. We need more than that.
10: How many injuries do we have?
9: At least 10, if not more. A lot of people are third degree. This is a big explosion. Multiple fire trucks are burning.
12: Need to treat this as a mass casualty incident. Take the two towns that are standing by Vermontville and send them to the scene.
13: There is some encouraging news to share about what occurred at the Robbins Mill in Searsmont on Friday. We'll do that in just a moment. I want to welcome to the program a true friend, Lemoyne Fire Department Deputy Chief Stu Marcoon, my boss from years ago. Stu, that was a call that I think that was a call that I don't know, those that train, those that are ready to respond, they were ready. And there were those that probably there were fear in their hearts after hearing something like that, Stu.
14: It was hard to listen to. I choke up each time I hear it.
13: We're asking this morning, and we're getting response from all across the state, if communities respect the personal and professional sacrifice of first responders. And some people are admitting to us, Stu, that they might not fully understand just how much personal and professional sacrifice that volunteer firefighters make. You know this.
14: And good morning to you. It's been a while since we've chatted, and
13: yes, it has.
14: Even longer since we've chatted on air.
13: Yeah.
14: The sacrifice, Rick, is mostly time and family time. I'm a volunteer firefighter, have been for almost 40 years now, and that's what the sacrifice is. You got to give something of yourself to do it right.
13: Some are telling us that it's more than at least 100 hours a year, 110 perhaps hours a year. And if that's true, Stu, then that's 100 plus hours away from family, away from personal time, even away from your professional time. If the Plectron goes off and you've got to rush away from what you're doing.
14: You were showing your age by using the term Plectron. Nobody's used a Plectron in 35 years.
13: I'm sorry.
14: But that's okay. I was amused when you messaged me yesterday, and then Plectron was auto-corrected to Electron. The time consideration of 110 hours may be a bit conservative. It depends on your department. Our department here in LeMoyne is just a fire department. We don't respond to first responder calls because we don't have that division in our department. Just the number of calls, we average right around 90 to 100 calls a year. So you figure an hour per call on average, that's just call time. Then we meet each week for a couple hours on Wednesday night. There are trainings. Thursday we've got hose testing. That'll take away all of my morning from my real job at the town office.
13: There's also we're hearing from some that there's also a personal financial commitment. There are those who volunteer that will dig into their own pocket to buy the necessary gear. I don't know if that's true, but I'll ask you for some perspective.
14: Well, from my perspective, the town that we work for is they buy the gear for us, and they actually even pay us a little bit of a stipend. It's not much. I think I make a whopping $500 a year for being the deputy chief or something like that.
13: And there's also the sacrifice of time to the employer. And I just want to touch on this because I think this is missed. We often talk of this when we talk to people that serve in Maine's Army and Air National Guard. Their employers are kind enough to, you know what, go ahead, serve your country, do your deployment. But if it's the middle of the workday and that pager goes off, your employer has to be, or graciously is, understanding that, okay, they've made a commitment to their community, and I've made a commitment to them. I've got to let them go.
14: And that's something that's changed a lot in the last 40 years. When I started, there was no question that when the pager went off, you left, and they understood. Thankfully, my employers, who also fund the fire department, have a policy that says, yeah, you're a volunteer firefighter. You leave work, lock it up, and if you're working alone, and go take care of business.
13: I got a tough question to share with you. Sure. And I don't recall. I know that when working with you years past, there were times that I saw you do this, and I'm okay, there he goes. And you were risking your own health, and you were risking your own life. I can think of calls within Ellsworth. I can think of when Jackson Lab caught fire, and you responded.
14: Yeah.
13: Did you ever fear?
14: I responded as a news reporter at first.
13: And then you put on your firefighting gear, which you kept with you. And then you were, and I recall that there was, you were happy you did so. Your department was happy you did so. And ultimately the bosses, Mark and I, were like, yeah, you did the right thing. And were there times that you have felt that, you know what, I'm putting my health, I'm putting my life in jeopardy? And heaven help me when I get home, because Bonnie is going to have some strong words for me about what I did today.
14: Well, that's pretty much a daily basis. As far as the actual job of fighting a fire, very few calls are actual fires. I'm just, you know, I'm sitting in my truck right now, and I've got my fire radio on. Town of Penobscot Fire Department just got called out to take care of a tree in the road. And we do that far more often. It's probably actually more dangerous than fighting a fire sometimes. But, yeah, the adrenaline gets going. You don't do stupid things, and we've got a team here. That's one of the wonderful things about being a volunteer firefighter. You, when you join a department, you generally don't know who else is on the department, you know, the full department, and you make a lot of new, really close friends, brothers and sisters, and, you know, you're part of the team. And the first job of being a firefighter or an officer in the fire department is we try to get everybody home and try to be safe. The thing in Searsmont was just heartbreaking.
13: There's also an emotional risk for anyone who serves as a volunteer firefighter. We learned this, or it was underscored, in September of 2021 when first responders rushed to the Bar Harbor Road in Trenton and found that it was Hancock County Sheriff's Deputy Luke Gross who'd been hit and killed. Volunteer firefighters don't know, Stu, that when they answer the call to a car crash that is more than 1055 PI, it's 1055 code K, they don't know if they're going to have to use the jaws of life to try to extricate someone from a car wreckage that's their friend. There is an emotional risk to being a volunteer firefighter. I think that's missed.
14: Yeah, you're right. I mean, I knew Luke. I actually heard the fire call. My bedroom window overlooks Route 3 from afar, and yeah. And I woke up. Something was wrong. So, yeah, it's one of those things that on the scene you compartmentalize it. You've got a job to do. Then you go home and have a cry.
13: Stu, how do we say thank you to first responders? How do we say thank you to volunteer firefighters? And what a shame it is that something like this has to happen to bring this to our attention.
14: Well, you know, every year, you know, small towns like mine have a town meeting to fund the entire town budget. Never had a vote against the fire department. And, you know, you support them that way. You say thank you. If they have a fundraiser going, go support it. Join the fire department. You know, the 11 injuries, you know, the one death and 11 injuries in mid-Waldo County, that's, I'm not sure all the fire departments involved, but that's a huge hit. Our numbers, everybody's numbers are low. If I had a daytime call today and half an hour from now, I'd be lucky to get three or four people responding to the station immediately. We need numbers. So support by joining, I guess I would say.
13: Stu Marcoon is the deputy chief of the LeMoyne Fire Department. And a good
14: among
13: friend.
14: Among other things.
13: Among other things.
14: Yes.
13: I know. You wear many hats.
14: Friend.
13: you wear many hats.
14: 40 years since we've worked together.
13: Yeah. But we haven't aged a bit, have we? No, not at all.
14: Yeah. Speak to yourself.
13: By the way, how are the girls?
14: Girls are good. How are your guys?
13: Yeah, okay. They're eating me out of house and home, Stu. Every time they open the refrigerator door, $20 bills fly out, and there's nothing I can do about it.
14: Mine are all grown up and kids of their own, so that's a wonderful thing.
13: I'm waiting for those days. Hey, best to Bonnie when you see her, and I never tire.
14: Yeah, my best to Elizabeth and the boys.
13: I never tire of saying this.
14: I know that works at BOM now.
13: True. I never tire of saying this, and I'm going to say it again. You were the best news boss I ever had, and I'm grateful to you. And I'm also grateful to Bonnie for all of the support you both afforded me when I was young and green and foolish. Thank you.
14: Yeah, well, I appreciate you being young, green, and foolish, because I'd get you up at 2 o'clock in the morning and say, you please, say you had no business going.
13: No.
14: Yeah.
13: I wouldn't trade it for the world today. I would not trade it at all, Stu.
14: What an experience, huh?
13: Stu, thanks.
14: Hey, thanks, Rick.
13: I promised you some encouraging news, and it came to us about 15 minutes ago. And I believe the pronunciation of this firefighter's last name is H-E-A-L-D, so I think it's Heald. Aaron Heald is a 20-year-old firefighter from the Lincolnville Fire Department. And family members are now confirming that their son, who was taken to Maine Medical Center to be treated, and now the Lincolnville Fire Department is sharing a post that says that Aaron healed, one of the 10 or 11, as Stu points out to us, is headed home already. So he's recovered. Well, I say that, but he's going to be recovering physically and emotionally. Our question of the day online asks, does your community respect the personal and professional sacrifice of first responders? This is Maine's Morning News. This is VOM.
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2: With your 60-second sports update, I'm Paul Wolf. The Red Sox were blown out by the Braves 8-1 to close out their series in Atlanta. Brian Bello was charged with the loss after allowing 7 runs on 8 hits and 3 walks. Boston dropped 2 out of the last 3 and will visit the Kansas City Royals for a 3-game set that starts tonight. Aaron Rye is celebrating his first major win after finishing atop the leaderboard at the PGA Championship from Aronimink Golf Club. Rye won the tournament by 3 strokes after shooting 9 under par. Defending champion Scottie Scheffler finished tied for 14th at 2-under. Denny Hamlin is $1 million richer after taking home the checkered flag in the NASCAR Cup Series All-Star Race from Dover Motor Speedway. The field gets back to regular season action at the Coca-Cola 600 at Charlotte Motor Speedway next Sunday. And NFL fans have finally been spared a seemingly never-ending off-season storyline. Aaron Rodgers has signed a one-year contract to stay with the Steelers. The deal includes a base salary around $22 million. And with sports, I'm Paul Wolf.
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0: Hefty slider bag. 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Come on.
2: Cooler with a mix of clouds and sunshine, reaching a high of 64. Tonight, expect partly cloudy skies with a low of 48. Tomorrow's forecasted to be very warm, with temperatures nearing the record high of 89 set back in 1962. The day will start with sun and some high clouds, transitioning to mainly cloudy skies in the afternoon with a chance of a few showers. The high temperature will climb to 88. For Blueberry Broadcasting, I'm AccuWeather meteorologist Jason Caterina.
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5: Now, we thought we were imagining things. 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And the original title, Searsmont Lumberyard has a history of fires and safety violations, and now it's what to know about the history of the Searsmont Lumberyard. 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
9: Better move fast. I'm Dave Anthony, Fox News. That's President Trump's latest warning on Truth Social, writing the clock is ticking, and they better get moving or there won't be anything left of them. As the conflict remains at a standstill, days after the president called Iran's counterproposal trying to work out a deal, garbage. And if the U.S. resumes bombing, Fox's Trey Inkst reports from Tel Aviv.
10: We understand, according to regional sources, that President Trump has been presented with a variety of options, and these would likely include going after the remaining leadership of the Iranian regime, and also a variety of other targets, going after the storage facilities where they still have a variety of missiles in underground areas.
9: Iran appears to have again attacked its Gulf neighbor, the United Arab Emirates, with drones.
11: Three entered from the western part of the country. Two were shot down. One hit an electrical generator outside the Baraka nuclear power plant near the border with Saudi Arabia. This is UAE's only nuclear power plant, guys. It has four reactors, which supplies up to a quarter of the country's electricity. UAE's ambassador to Washington posting on X, quote, "The attack targeting the Baraka plant is unacceptable act of aggression."
9: That's Fox's Lucas Tomlinson in Dubai. The U.S. Navy and the FAA are investigating a mid-air collision of two fighter jets during an air show in Idaho yesterday. All four aboard safely ejected, parachuting down while the jets hit the ground in giant plumes of black smoke. Now an update on that hantavirus-stricken cruise ship.
12: The MV Hondius was carrying 25 crew members and two medical personnel when it reached Rotterdam in the Netherlands this morning. The crew will enter immediate quarantine. The ship will now be disinfected. It ends a sailing from Argentina during which three passengers died, including a Dutch couple believed to have brought hantavirus on board.
9: Fox's Jonathan Savage, a Canadian passenger, tested positive. 18 Americans remain in quarantine in the U.S. as a precaution. There's also an Ebola outbreak in Africa, 300 cases, 80 deaths. Some Americans are infected there, but the CDC says there's a low Ebola risk here. America's listening to Fox News.
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1: 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I'm Paul Wohl. Federal investigators are now assisting in the investigation into the deadly explosion at Robbins Lumber Mill in Sears Mont. State police say the ATF is joining the state fire marshal's office following Friday's blast that killed a firefighter and injured at least 10 others. Officials say several firefighters suffered serious burns after their gear caught fire during the explosion. A Maine man is facing charges following a wrong-way crash in New Hampshire. Police say Zachary Lafayette, 21, of Lebanon, was a passenger in an SUV that drove the wrong way on Route 101 in Exeter before crashing into a state police cruiser Sunday morning. Authorities say there were no serious injuries. Lisbon police are investigating a break-in at a cannabis dispensary in Lisbon Falls. Officers say four masked suspects broke into Lisbon Cannabis early Saturday morning and stole cash and merchandise before hoofing it in the stolen Honda CR-V out of Auburn. And a celebration of life for Maine Game Warden pilot Joshua Tibbetts will be held Thursday at the Cross Insurance Center in Bangor. Tibbetts was killed last week when his plane crashed near Avon. State and federal investigators continue looking into the cause of the crash.
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6: VOM weather from the Hammond Lumber Company Weather Desk.
7: Today will be cooler with a mix of clouds and sunshine, reaching a high of 64. Tonight, expect partly cloudy skies with a low of 48. Tomorrow's forecasted to be very warm, with temperatures nearing the record high of 89 set back in 1962. The day will start with sun and some high clouds, transitioning to mainly cloudy skies in the afternoon with a chance of a few showers. The high temperature will climb to 88. For Blueberry Broadcasting, I'm AccuWeather meteorologist Jason Caterina.
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9: 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We've got to look into this now on Maine's Morning News.
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9: I got to go back to a text message that came into us as

0: we discuss our question of the day online. Does your community respect the personal and professional sacrifice of first responders?
1: There's been a huge explosion and silo just exploded. Multiple firefighters injured and burning. We need more help here now, immediately.
2: Liberty Ambulance, Belfast Ambulance, respond to the call at 506 Main Street South. Multiple firefighters injured after explosion, burn injuries. Waldochrome Clear 1101.
3: 701 Waldo, I have a crew of three. We're heading to that scene. I also have my ambulance heading that scene as well.
2: Copy.
1: 505 for Waldo, this is very bad. We need more than that.
2: How many injuries do we have?
1: Count at least 10, if not more. A lot of people are third degree. This is a big explosion. Multiple fire trucks are burning.
4: Need to treat this as a mass casualty incident. Take the two towns that are standing by Vermontville and send them to the scene. Send more people. You have a report from the scene that there's multiple fire trucks burning.
0: Of all of the side issues from this, this text came to us this morning. Two loggers laid off from my company this week. Equipment sold, and it's going to get worse. I'm just hoping I can keep my job. I wrote back to the person. This is not related to Robbins, is it? And they replied, we are heavily dependent on that pine market. It's going to hurt a lot of loggers in the industry. There's a lot of people that are going to be hit by this. This person writes to us, you guys got to talk to Hancock Lumber and the other large pine sawmill. Our company has been on quota since last year. There are ripples from this event that are going to be beyond what we have the scope to just grasp this morning. But right now our thoughts are with the family that lost Andrew Cross, age 27, who was a volunteer firefighter with the nearby community of Morrill, and now at least the 10 others injured, including Catherine Page, who, according to her husband Paul, is at least responding to his voice with nods and shrugs, even as she now is recovering from third-degree burns. Many people chiming in, sharing their thoughts on our question of the day. Does your community respect the personal and professional sacrifice of first responders? Paul, you've been keeping an eye on responses all morning long coming into us. What catches your eye this morning, my friend?
5: Tim writes, not as much as they should. They care more about tax increases and the cost of new equipment than they do about keeping the people safe. On another note, what's not being talked about is the loss of the fire truck in the mill fire. Mm-hmm. These communities are now without protection.
0: And there's the side issue of the way the Bangor Daily News sought to present coverage of this, and maybe how they were a bit too eager to. This is the way that one person texting us wrote this, because they saw the same headline that we saw, which now reads differently this morning. Apparently, when you click and you read, with regard to how the now deleted Bangor Daily News article about Robbins Lumber. They posted that story as the fire was being fought and as members of the Robbins family were fighting for their lives in a hospital or in a Lifelight helicopter. That's the problem with the story. The timing was horrendous. So those are side issues. Let's get to what's going on in your community. My dad was a volunteer fireman, so when I bought my house in small town Vassalboro, I immediately tried to join the fire department. I was told I needed to front the $8,000 to buy the equipment I would need, and I would be reimbursed once I'd stayed with the department for X amount of time. Who would pay that to be a volunteer? And they wonder why the town fire department is aging out. What did others write to us and say? That there should be a way to staff up, to volunteer. Mm-hmm. But Stu said, you know what? Join us. That's the best way to do it. And he said, I might buy some gear, but I'll get reimbursed. Towns are going to have to realize that in order to have the coverage that you want, the coverage that you need, this might be a cause for you to take a real hard look at the way that you're community, your town, I guess maybe your city, you might have a professional volunteer, a professional full-time fire department, the way that they handle the department. What else are you seeing?
5: Sherry says 110%, 110% we are.

0: who has honestly the reputation and the years of service to bring to news coverage this weekend that he spoke with the family, with Jimmy Robbins. I still call him Jimmy, with Jim Robbins, to learn that two members of the family, two sons and a granddaughter, are among those who were hurt. Hmm. 1-800-966-1039. Forgive us as we're looking through some of the statements, some of the text messages, some of the comments that are coming to us this morning.
1: Paul writes, yes, our volunteers do so much for our community. A lot of community being mentioned in these comments, that they are the heart of the community.
0: Mm. A fellow that works in the forest products industry in our state wrote this to us. A little bit long, but I want to share this. It is too early to discuss the issues with local fire departments and whether they can or whether they receive respect or support from their town or the state. But I hope you can take up this topic after the crisis has been wrapped up. The blight in local fire and rescue departments runs deep. It is not just about funding or respect. The state and federal government do everything they can to make it hard to be a fire department responder, member, or officer. It is a rare person who is willing to put up with the work to meet the required standards, has the time and family and employer support, and has the bravery to answer the call. I speak from more than 30 years' experience as a firefighter, training officer, and chief of a small town fire and EMS department. Thanks for shining a light on the important topics. Thank you for sending that. Caller, hello, this is Maine's Morning News. After what has occurred in Searsmont, as we try to catch our breath, we ask, does your community, caller, does your community respect the personal and professional sacrifice of first responders?
2: I just moved to Down East Maine from Wisconsin about a year and a half ago, and I really hope they do. But I've spoken with the fire chief, and I know, say, the Cherry Field Fire Department, for instance, their budget, annual budget, is $75,000. That's the gross income of one hardworking person. That covers cost of equipment, maintenance, fuel, training. Town of Goldsboro and Winter Harbor, they have six firemen for both of those fire departments. The town of Wisconsin actually has what's called a tax-deferred retirement program for all their volunteer fire departments, and something like that might be really good incentive for the state of Maine to be able to recruit more volunteer firefighters.
0: Thank you for that insight. Let's hope there are some lawmakers and decision makers that are listening to hear that. 1-800-966-1039. These are other messages coming to us. As hard as it was to hear the recorded emergency call, hopefully people hearing the horror might just make people more willing to put forth funding for these brave people. They do bring up a point. And we have time. I'll play it again in a moment, okay? And if you would, listen to what you hear in the voices of those who are calling for help. Also, listen to how calm the dispatcher is in a moment of crisis. And listen to, and it's a righteous pride. Listen to the righteous pride in the voice of, I think it's Montville that's calling in to say, look, I got three people, I'm on the way. Listen beyond the words in a moment. But first, this text. When I was 22, I got hired at Robbins as an industrial electrician. I know that mill inside and out. Jimmy, Aldrin, Catherine treated me like family and still do to this day. I know they were always the first to run toward trouble at the mill to make sure their employees, parenthetical, family, were safe. Constantly asked what they could do to make things safer. I was absolutely distraught when that news started. I was working in Belfast and immediately left for the area and called everyone I knew that worked there. Now is the time we come together behind the Robbins like they have done for hundreds of years.

0: years for Maine families. Caller going to grab your call, and then we're going to play back the call to Robin Slumber that first responders responded to. But let us ask you, caller, does your community respect the personal and professional sacrifice of first responders? What are you thinking?
1: Yeah, I've been a SWATman in my town for over 20 years, and I think the community does support our local volunteers. But does anyone know who the guy was in the recording that said turn it into a mass casualty situation? So that guy took over. He's the leader.
0: That's a great point. I do not know who that was. I wonder if might have been, well, had to be probably whoever was command on the scene. It could have been Jim. Well, no, Jim Ames might have already been suffered injury during the blast. Might have been a deputy chief for Searsmont. But I'll tell you what, let's listen for it. It was agenda item number one this morning. But listen again, and this time, listen not just to the words. Listen, if you can, to the emotion and what you hear from those who are running toward and responding to the fire in Searsmont at Robin's Lumber.
2: Number one.
0: Some listeners are writing to us who are familiar with those who serve in that region. That the person that the person that took control, the person that took command, it may be either John York from Montville Fire and Liberty Ambulance, or it could be Bill Gillespie. But this person writes to us from recognizing who it was. Yeah, it was 701 that requested. So it's either John York from Montville and Liberty Ambulance, or it is Bill Gillespie of Liberty Ambulance. So, okay, I can't be from both. So let me see if I can sum this up now. According to a listener with ears to this, it's either John York from Montville or Bill Gillespie from Liberty.
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0: I bet at some point you stopped calling it.
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9: Fox News, I'm Gianna Gelosi. President Trump says the clock is ticking for Iran, urging them to come to the table before it's too late, with Trump and Israel's Benjamin Netanyahu reportedly weighing resuming military action on the regime.
10: The president's post comes as reports indicate the Iranians have submitted a revised proposal to Pakistani mediators aimed at addressing some of the gaps in their previous response that President Trump described as a piece of garbage.
9: Fox's Trey Yings. Millions of Americans across the central U.S. will see some severe weather conditions to start the week.
11: Heavy rain, strong winds, large hail, and tornadoes are all possible. At least one large tornado has already destroyed several buildings in Nebraska. Thousands there are also without power. And severe storms are expected to stretch over 1,000 miles from Texas to Michigan.
9: And that is Fox's Marianne Rafferty. 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
12: 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I'm Paul Wolf. First responders are remembering firefighter Andrew Cross following the deadly explosion at Robbins Lumber Mill in Sears Mont. A procession honoring the 27-year-old volunteer firefighter was held Saturday from Augusta to Belfast, with first responders and community members lining the route. Fellow firefighters describe Cross as a dedicated member of the moral community and a true firefighter. The body of a missing paddleboarder has been recovered from Graham Lake in Ellsworth. Officials say Grayson Moat, 20, was found Thursday evening by a family member searching by boat about 0.2 miles from shore. Moat had been missing since May 5th. An Oxford County man is facing charges following an investigation into a series of camp burglaries in Sweden. Deputies arrested Travis Lewis, 49, after searching a property on Knights Hill Road, where they found

0: on stolen property, firearms, and meth. Investigators say the break-ins may date back to last summer. And officials are investigating a fire at a home in Brewer that broke out early Sunday morning. Fire crews responded to South Main Street around 1:30 a.m. and were able to knock down the flames within 15 minutes. Five tenants were inside the home at the time, but no injuries were reported.
1: VOM Weather from the Hammond Lumber Company Weather Desk.
2: Today will be cooler with a mix of clouds and sunshine, reaching a high of 64. Tonight, expect partly cloudy skies with a low of 48. Tomorrow's forecasted to be very warm, with temperatures nearing the record high of 89 set back in 1962. The day will start with sun and some high clouds, transitioning to mainly cloudy skies in the afternoon with a chance of a few showers. The high temperature will climb to 88. For Blueberry Broadcasting, I'm AccuWeather meteorologist Jason Caterina.
0: Currently 59 in Augusta, 56 in Bangor, 60 in Camden, 57 in Bar Harbor. I'm Paul Wolf. Next news at 9 o'clock. 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
3: Thanks, pal. Programming notes. We are going to do what tees you off. Give us just a moment. We'll press the button. We'll start taking your calls. Keep it classy. Keep it clean. Stay calm, please. 1-800-966-1039, the telephone number. That's you know the routine. Because of the current events, we're going to set aside the College of Political Knowledge today. Paul and I, we talked about this, and I just don't feel right about it. Mm-hmm. Because we've talked so much about it, I do not want to take anything. If it's a politician and some knuckleheaded thing that they've done, sure, we'll put it into a question and then, you know, get a laugh out of it. But there's nothing to make light of in the situation with Robbins Lumber in Searsmont. So we're going to set aside for today the College of Political Knowledge, and we'll come back to it tomorrow. Also, you might have heard that we were set to talk with Republican for Maine House Sean Packard today, because as we learned, that his work for a committee with the Mid-Maine Technical Center was dismissed. He was told he was no longer required to be a part of a specific committee for Mid-Maine Technical Center once Sean prepared a website as he's running for the Maine House. And on his campaign website, he lists, well, this is what I do for community service. I do this. That showed up on his website. Suddenly, he gets a call from Mid-Maine Technical Center saying, well, you know what? We don't need you on the committee anymore. But we received a message about 7:30 or so from Sean this morning saying, look, they reached out. They want to talk. I want to hear from them before I talk with you. So respecting that, you might have heard we were going to talk with Sean. We're going to post. Could be talking with him tomorrow morning on our program. So thanks for letting us get through those programming notes, and we will keep our promise to you for what tees you off. You guys ready?
4: It's time to come out swinging.
5: Come out swinging.
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3: And while I've been babbling, this person's been just patiently hanging on line one, Paul. So in case they have some nasty words for me, I'm going to ask you to take the call.
0: Can do. Caller, what tees you off?
6: We had to have a lot of patience, Rick, in my situation. But when we first moved to Patton 30 years ago, we befriended the fire department. We were cops, but we befriended the fire department, and they were saying that they just didn't have the equipment and everything. So we had a very good friend on the Weymouth, Massachusetts Police Department, Fire Department, and they supplied the Patton Fire Department with some of their equipment that they were getting rid of. So they don't have it. We need to stop funding the damn schools as much as we do and put it into public safety. Have a great day.
3: You know, the only person that shared a thought with us this morning, that if the state would finally crack down on the level of fraud that we know is there, that is not alleged, imagine some of the money that we could use not only for nursing homes and veterans homes, but now for volunteer fire departments around our state. 1-800-966-1039. Caller, we do ask you this morning, what tees you off?
7: Yes, well, I think one of the things that needs to be touched on are the rules and regulations for the fire departments, especially the volunteer. They got to throw away hoses that there's nothing wrong with. They actually try to pass something so that their trucks had to be within the last 10 years, which is ludicrous.
3: Yep.
7: Any of those old trucks from the 70s will outlast and outrun and be more dependable than anything that's produced today. That needs to be looked at. the rules and regulations, a standard that's ridiculous.
3: Appreciate that. 1-800-966-1039. And this text to us at 601-207-4478, Paul. 601-207-4478. You can text us in the Vardy Honor Group text line. I think people do care about firefighters, but people struggling to pay property taxes, the fire department takes a back seat. 1-800-966-1039.
0: Good morning, caller. What tees you off?
5: Good morning, guys. This morning, I tee me off, and let me explain why. In my local community, we have a volunteer fire department that would periodically do a volunteer toll bridge. I used to really, really dislike this because I felt like it was almost like they were peer pressuring you into giving them money by the way that they were set up. And I would characterize them almost as panhandling. After this disaster that happened, my characterization of this was wrong. And next time I see that donation drive, I'm going to fill their boot. Have a great day, guys.
3: Guilty. I would sometimes see him, but it's always for like the Jimmy Fund or something, right?
0: Mm.
3: You see him going into the 4th of July as well in Eastport. Mm-hmm. I recall seeing them there as well. Caller, thanks for that. 1-800-966-1039.
0: Good morning, caller. What tees you off?
8: Good morning, Rick. How are you?
3: I'm good. That was Paul that said good morning to you, so I think you should say good morning to Paul.
8: Oh, good morning, Paul.
0: Good morning.
3: Paul's the one that sounds ruggedly handsome with a full, thick, rich head of hair, looks more like Paul Bunyan, while I look like Uncle Fester from the Addams Family. That's how you tell us apart.
8: Oh, okay. So, you know, so I'm not talking to George anymore. I'm originally from Wells, and I was involved in a house fire, and my father said, get up out of bed, and he put me to work. I was only about 10 years old, and they put down the fire, and, you know, I've always respected all the EMS, fire, law enforcement in the state. So just another shout out, Rick.
3: I hear you. Thank you. 1-800-966-1039. 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Caller, hi. 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So we ask, what tees you off? Caller, one more chance for you online, too. Sad that we couldn't connect with you. Try line one.
0: Good morning, caller. What tees you off?
6: Good morning. I always fill their boots on the way to the dump, coming and going. I love them.
3: They're set up outside the dump? Oh, I wish he hadn't hung up. I want to know what community it is that the fire department set up in front of the dump.
0: Hmm.
3: Who carries cash, by the way, anymore these days?
0: I drove past one of those one time, and I was just so irritated I didn't have any cash because I would have chucked it right in the boot.
3: You know, but at the same time, chucked it right in the boot. I don't know why that makes me smile to hear that phrase. In a way, it kind of assuages any guilt you might feel when you come up to the unhoused panhandler at the corner of Broadway and State who has got the sign and looking at you and thinking, and I'm like, first of all, I got a wife and two kids. She's got a shoe fetish, and my kids are eating me out of house and home, so I don't have any money to spare with you. I don't even have any spare change in this car anymore, because who carries spare change anymore?
0: Right.
3: Hang on, we promised a super, super sized edition. Let me press the button again.
4: It's time to come out swinging.
1: Come out swinging.
4: For things that tee you off on The Voice of Maine.
3: That'd be interesting. Maybe next time I will roll down the window, I'll ask, hey, now that people don't carry cash anymore, is your daily take down?
0: Do you have Venmo?
3: We needed that laugh. Caller, hi, what tees you off?
9: I still carry cash, but I just hope that the fire departments in Maine aren't dealing with what they are in California. They're using DEI to hire people. They've hired incompetent people just because they're women or just because they're gay or transsexual. So I just hope we're not dealing with that in Maine.
3: 1-800-966-1039. Line one goes to you, Mr. Wolf.
0: Good morning, caller. What tees you off?
10: What tees me off is these news organizations that don't take serious problems seriously.
3: Give us a serious problem that we haven't taken seriously this morning. I don't know if you're talking with us.
10: Oh, not you, but the fire and that news organization just trying to put them down about the fires they had before. Like, that's the problem.
3: There were others that expressed that same concern because they, too, saw the headline that the Bangor Daily News jumped to. And yet, at least according to those that confirm what we saw before, our blinking eyes have now pivoted the title of the article. It's still there, but it's under a different name. Originally, the title, Searsmont Lumberyard Has a History of Fires and Safety Violations. But now when you click to it, or now when you navigate to it, what's the headline, Paul?
0: What to know about the history of the Searsmont Lumberyard.
3: Interesting. Caller, hello. What tees you off?
11: Well, what tees me off is the lack of common sense in our society in Maine setting priorities of our spending. We had all the people going or getting all emotional about climate change, and now we're learning from the United Nations it's been debunked. And some of that money should have gone to firefighters. Same with the fraud with Mills and our New Americans baloney. This we have to get back to some common sense in this state.
3: 1-800-966-1039. Calls keep coming in, so I guess we better keep answering them, Mr. Wolf.
0: Let's go. Caller, what tees you off?
12: All right, I got two things. First thing, how mighty PC of you, Rick, with your
3: unhoused. When I said unhoused, did you not hear let me hear do the hang on sound.
13: Sarcasm filter disabled.
3: The unhoused panhandler there. Now, did you hear what I said? Did you detect the sarcasm that time?
12: Okay, I got it now.
3: All right, let me turn it back on.
13: Sarcasm filter active.
3: Anyway, go ahead. What tees you off?
12: I think the reporter from the Bangor Daily News that put the article out, I think she needs to go to the hospital and visit all the burn victims first. And then secondly, I think she needs to go visit all the families over the years that injuries have happened in the community, bad things that the Robins have supported, and get a little humility out of this. And maybe there's a lesson in her for it.
3: 1-800-966-1039. I do not doubt that there is perhaps a place for the information that that reporter wants to share. But I just don't know about the timing, that's all.
0: Mm-hmm.
3: Caller, what tees you off?
14: Yeah, that Miriam Adelson gave Trump hundreds of millions of dollars to get Trump elected president to carry out an Israeli first agenda with an all-out attack on Iran to be included. And now Adelson and her Zionist cronies are spending millions to unseat Congressman Massey because he supported the Epstein file release and he objects to using American military to fight Israel's wars.
3: 1-800-966-1039. You know, for a moment there when I heard him take his first breath, I thought, gee, does he have some thoughts on the fire? But no. No, he doesn't. Do I look surprised? Do I look surprised at all?
0: No. Not all that much.
3: Okay. Caller, Paul has a question for you.
0: What tees you off?
15: Hey, good morning. Going back to the panhandlers versus the fire boot.
3: Yeah.
15: The panhandlers do not make me feel at all, you know, guilty going by them. The fire departments, they do not have as many services, as much backing them up as panhandlers would have if they took advantage of the services they had available to them. All of these rules and regulations for these small departments, it chokes them out.
3: Appreciate your phone call. 1-800-966-1039. Oh, by the way, best neighbor in the world, Steve, says that, but not during what tees you off, though. Steve says, when Ralph called in and started going off once again about Trump and Israel and Epstein, I should have, and I failed in my duty, I should have.
16: Stick to the topic at hand, dumbass.
17: It's time to come out swinging.
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3: Sorry, I should have been faster with a finger on that one. Line two, Mr. Wolf.
0: Good morning, caller. What tees you off?
19: I have a real hard time with the BDN being a blog site and their ideology being more important than those wonderful people, those heroes, standing there, fighting that fire, giving the, in the case of that one gentleman, the ultimate gift to the community. How their ideology is first. 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They do blog sites here to advance their agenda. How hard-hearted could they not be?
3: 1-800-966-1039. 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Bob listens to the program.
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3: 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And he writes, code violations overrated. Every single business entity out there has had code violations. 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They are everywhere. Yes, codes are good. Safety, right, let me try that again. Yes, codes are a good safety tool, but it's hard to keep everything perfect. 1-800-966-1039.
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0: Caller, what tees you off?
10: The lack of funding to fire departments, but the overfunding to all these illegal organizations.
3: And you're not the only one to have sent that note to us here to this day. 1-800-966-1039. 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
20: Yeah, good morning, guys. I bet Ralph worked all weekend on that phone call. He's got no idea what's happening in his backyard.
3: 1-800-966-1039. Oh, I think Ralph does know what's going on in his backyard because, as I recall, he lives in the Old Town area, and he always, when he's not keeping his focus on what's going on in Israel, or as he would put it, what shouldn't be going on, it's what's going on at the dump in West Old Town. Caller, hi, what tees you off?
21: Hi, Rick and Paul. My husband is on the fire department, and there's so many ways that people can encourage them financially. 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
3: Appreciate that phone call. 1-800-966-1039.
0: Good morning, caller. What tees you off?
3: What's going on?
0: Don't know.
3: One and two. Try two. Maybe right. Two is good for you.
0: Caller, what tees you off?
22: Hey, good morning, guys. First of all, just a wave out there to all the hardworking firefighters. We couldn't do it without them. God bless them. And secondly, I wondered if our Ralph is the same Ralph that had a dad that always had a leg lamp in the window. Have a good day, guys.
3: And his dad could cuss for 5 minutes without repeating a word, right?
0: Yeah.
3: Is that the guy? Virgili. Must be from Italy.
0: Must be Italian.
3: Is that the actual line? It must be Italian?
0: Must be Italian.
3: I thought it was must be from Italy.
0: Oh. Well, there you go. You learned something new today.
3: Thank you. Boom. Once again. Nice rack. Final caller, what tees you off?
23: Yeah, I apologize. I didn't realize we were just talking about firemen today, but I would like to say that when these firemen go out to fires, it isn't just a regular fire. They have to deal with toxic fumes. And how about bullets?
3: Redeeming himself on the program. I'm just going to celebrate that moment right there on Maine's Morning News.
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7: With your 60-second sports update, I'm Paul Wolf. The Red Sox were blown out by the Braves 8-1 to close out their series in Atlanta. Brian Bello was charged with a loss after allowing 7 runs on 8 hits and 3 walks. Boston dropped 2 out of the last 3 and will visit the Kansas City Royals for a 3-game set that starts tonight. The Cavaliers are heading back to the Eastern Conference Finals for the first time since 2018. The Cavs toppled the top-seeded Pistons 125-94 in Game 7. Cleveland will now take on the New York Knicks in Game 1. On Tuesday. Tonight, the Thunder plays host to the Spurs in Game 1 of the Western Conference Finals. And the second round of the Stanley Cup playoffs comes to a close tonight. The Sabres will host the Canadiens for Game 7 of their semifinal matchup. The winner will face off with the Carolina Hurricanes in the Eastern Conference Final starting Thursday. Out west, the Avalanche host the Golden Knights in the Western Conference Final on Wednesday. And with sports, I'm Paul Wolf.
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3: Today will be cooler with a mix of clouds and sunshine, reaching a high of 64. Tonight, expect partly cloudy skies with a low of 48. Tomorrow's forecasted to be very warm, with temperatures nearing the record high of 89 set back in 1962. The day will start with sun and some high clouds, transitioning to mainly cloudy skies in the afternoon with a chance of a few showers. The high temperature will climb to 88. For Blueberry Broadcasting, I'm AccuWeather meteorologist Jason Caterina.
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4: 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Person writes to us, I did 35 plus years as a volunteer fireman. Got so much training mandated from above and an ill wife, I simply had to resign. This person writes to us, the day after the fire at Robbins, Channel 8 did a story on Robbins Lumber and their past code and safety violations. That really ticked me off. I did see that as well, that there were others who were doing this. And I think many people understand this, that when one news outlet, and we do this as well, when one news outlet goes down a road of entrepreneurship or breaks something, everyone else is paying attention. Mm-hmm. And they all jump. And many of the many TV stations have, North and South, have affiliations that if you got it, we got it, okay? and newspapers as well have affiliations. So you can understand that's why it cropped up there. Many of you are sending us suggestions as who we should have on tomorrow to talk about this issue, because it's not going away. And we'll consider every one of them best we can here on Maine's Morning News on VOM.
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6: Will the ceasefire end? I'm Dave Anthony, Fox News.
7: The Middle East remains on edge, waiting to see if the war will resume in the days ahead.
6: Fox's Trey Yingst in Tel Aviv after President Trump warned Iran on Truth Social, the clock is ticking and they better move fast or there'll be nothing left of them if they don't work out a deal.
7: While diplomatic efforts play out, the economic situation in Iran is getting worse each day due to the ongoing U.S. blockade of Iranian ports. CENTCOM says more than 80 commercial vessels have been redirected and 4 were disabled to enforce the blockade. A senior Israeli official told Fox News that early signs are developing of a fuel crisis in Iran, with long lines at gas stations being observed.
6: We don't have that here, but gas prices have surged more than $1.50 in the conflict. However, AAA's national average for regular $4.51 per gallon is a penny less than a week ago, and oil prices, they're down more than 2% this morning. Luigi Mangione due back in state court this hour, ahead of a judge's expected ruling in the murder case against him. Mangione also faces federal charges in the 2024 shooting death of UnitedHealthcare CEO Brian Thompson outside a New York City hotel.
8: Mangione's lawyers argue that when he was arrested, sitting at that McDonald's in Altoona, Pennsylvania, 5 days after the killing, police there violated his rights. Cops seized his backpack and possessions without a search warrant. They only got one more than 7 hours later.
6: Fox's Eric Shawn outside the New York court. A gun was found in the backpack, along with a journal with Mangione's anti-healthcare writings. 3 juveniles in custody after a series of weekend shootings in Austin, Texas. The last one arrested last night.
9: At least 2 of the teenagers in custody are suspected of driving around Austin in stolen cars, firing shots at pedestrians, apartment buildings, homes, and 2 fire stations Saturday and Sunday. At least 12 shootings in all. 4 people are wounded, 1 critically.
6: Fox's Chris Foster. Well, 18 Americans remain in quarantine in the U.S. as a precaution after the hantavirus outbreak on a cruise ship. There's an African Ebola outbreak in the Congo and Uganda. 300 people infected, about 80 deaths. 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
9: It's Pat and Jeffy for Glenn this week. 888-727-BECK. Talking about, all right, are you surprised that prices are up? Because President Trump believes you're not. He believed that there would, that you knew there's going to be some short-term pain.
10: Right.
9: Right? And right. It's not as bad as you thought it would be. Is that accurate?
10: Yeah.
9: And how long are you okay with putting up with it?
10: Right.
9: $4 and $5 a gallon gas. In California, in some places, it's over $6 right. a gallon.
10: Right.
9: Which is really painful.
10: I mean, when I'm feeling good about pumping $3.78 a gallon
9: yeah.
10: into my car, that's a problem.
9: When it was in the low twos in Texas, not that, what, 3 weeks
10: not
9: ago?
10: Not very long.
9: A few weeks ago, it was two, I don't know.
10: It was two.
9: Two, I mean, it's right around 30, I mean, 220.
10: Well, yeah, it was that, but it was gradually, it was getting down to two.
9: Yeah, it was.
10: We were close to that.
9: Now it's about four. It's close to four.
10: Yeah, some places over.
9: Yeah. Gia in Virginia. Welcome.
11: Hi.
10: Hi.
11: Hi. All right. First, the Dems are actually taxing up a lot of stuff, too. So that's adding to
10: no question.
11: Uh-huh. Sure.
9: Yeah.
10: Okay.
9: All right.
10: Thank you.
9: And I guess that's what she had to say. Yeah. That's the entirety of it right there. So put that in your pipe and smoke it. She does have more.
10: She's
9: okay.
10: still there.
9: All
10: oh.
9: right. Go ahead.
11: I'm sorry. Yeah, I just wanted to start with that. But yeah, I'm not happy about the gas, but I did, you know, post. Basically, mm-hmm. I will put up with the money part for now. Because if we delay anything and wait until later, it'll be worse.
9: No, that's right.
10: Absolutely.
9: It's absolutely correct.
11: And as far as the people coming in, the Chinese people, I mean, mm-hmm. there is totally no balance on that. 800 to 500,000, that's crazy. Plus, yeah. we already voted for him, and I do love Trump, but we already voted for him mm-hmm. to deport. So we don't really need to be bringing more people in we need to be flipping them out.
10: Mm-hmm. Thank you.
9: Exactly right. Thanks, Gia. 100%
10: right, Gia. I mean, I'm all about that. Net zero immigration. Stop it all. Every single person, every human that wants to come into the United States, stop them.
9: I'm there on illegal immigration. Stop all illegal immigration. I'm still okay with legal immigration.
10: Yeah, that's great.
9: But you're not even there.
10: That's cute. No, shut it down.
9: Okay.
10: All
9: right.
10: We need to shut it down so none of it can be called racist, xenophobe. None of it.
9: Right.
10: Stop
9: it all.
10: You
9: can't come here from Norway, is what you're saying.
10: We want you here.
9: But we can't. Right. Sorry. We're trying to fix our country.
10: Yeah, we're closed.
9: For a while. Now, how long do you envision that lasting?
10: I think it takes 40 years.
9: 40 years?
10: I think it takes 40 years.
9: Oh, wow.
10: For it to, you know,
9: so we can't clean that up in a year or two. It's got to be a 40-year process.
10: Yeah, all right, 50. 50.
9: All right.
10: And then Norway, come back to us.
9: All right.
10: Come back to us.
9: Yeah. Everywhere else, too, or just Norway?
10: No, everywhere else. But you brought up, you said people, you specifically mentioned Norway.
9: Right.
10: Everyone.
9: Okay.
10: Yeah.
9: All right. 888-727-BECK with your thoughts. More coming up.
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21: Evidence against Luigi Mangione will not be allowed at his murder trial.
0: I'm Dave Anthony, Fox News. A judge ruled this morning in the state court in New York, prosecutors cannot use some of the items police found in Mangione's backpack when he was questioned at a McDonald's in Pennsylvania. Days after UnitedHealthcare CEO Brian Thompson was shot dead outside a Manhattan hotel in 2024.
21: Because there was no search warrant at that time for that backpack. The cell phone that he had, his passport, his wallet, and a computer chip.
0: However, Fox's Eric Sean reports from outside that court in New York City, the gun found in the backpack and Mangione's journal detailing his anti-healthcare views can be evidence at trial. They were found in a search at the police station after Mangione's arrest.
21: The red dye will be allowed in and the weapon will be allowed in. So obviously the judge has ruled that that was a legal search at the police station.
0: Now a different legal case. Attorneys for President Trump filed a motion today in Florida to withdraw his $10 billion lawsuit against the IRS over leaks of his tax returns.
22: The court filing does not mention any settlement between President Trump and the IRS. However, ABC News reported last week a potential deal would create a $1.7 billion fund to settle accusations of wrongful investigations and prosecutions. President Trump and many of his allies have long accused the Biden administration of weaponizing the Justice Department against political enemies.
0: That's Fox's Jared Halpern of the White House. The president has just posted another rant against what he calls the fake media's coverage of the Iran conflict the day after warning on Truth Social that Iran has to act fast to make a deal and the clock's ticking.
23: We understand, according to regional sources, that President Trump has been presented with a variety of options, and these would likely include going after the remaining leadership of the Iranian regime and also a variety of other targets, going after the storage facilities where they still have a variety of missiles in underground areas.
0: Fox's Trey Inkston, Tel Aviv. 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
3: Tonight, expect partly cloudy skies with a low of 48. Tomorrow will be very warm, nearing the record high of 89 from 1962. The day will start off with sun and some high clouds, transitioning to mainly cloudy skies in the afternoon with a chance of a few showers. The high will be 88 degrees. For Blueberry Broadcasting, I'm AccuWeather meteorologist Jason Caterina.
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0: baker's dozen of needed repairs to our election processes, tighten them up. But, you know, a bit earlier, Doge and Nick Shirley got referred to, and and people use the term fraud. Well, you know, if you know, someone with an accent calls you up and is, you know, trying to sell you something, and then, you know, they don't really have the product or the service, and that's fraud. But when our servants, our overpaid servants, are stealing from their boss, the highest order, the highest governmental level, which is the people, it's embezzlement. And when they're stealing tens and hundreds of billions of dollars, that's a serious felony. And when they're taking bribes from foreign enemies, that's called treason, high treason. And that's the only crime that's mentioned in the Constitution. It's the worst crime there is, because it inevitably results in many, many deaths and suffering and misery. So let's maybe upshift from, you know, fraud to embezzlement and treason, and call, you know, call it what it really is. And let's do what the Constitution tells us three times. And the people need to be doing the prosecuting, because criminals don't tend to arrest themselves.
1: I've noticed that too. Yeah, that is a weird phenomenon. Yeah. Thanks, Carl. Appreciate it.
2: You're never gonna give it. I mean, it's going to be a while before we get to the treason.
1: Yeah. We don't like to use that word anymore.
2: No, we don't.
1: And we certainly don't like to level the charge anymore. But, you know, like he says, no, in some cases, is really appropriate. All right. 888-727-BECK. More coming up in 60 seconds. How many people are walking around right now because somebody chose not to give up on them? Think about that for a second. Every person you've ever known, every friend, every spouse, every child, every great historical figure, every person who ever made the world better in some way, all of them exist because at some point somebody chose life. And yet we live in a culture that often talks about pregnancy like it's an interruption, a problem, a thing to deal with. Well, preborn pushes back on that. They remind people that there's a human life involved, a child with a future, a personality, a name, a story that hasn't been written yet. Maybe somebody who will go on to cure cancer. Who knows? 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
1: Hey, it's the Glenn Beck program, brought to you locally by Office Pride of Maine. VOM is Maine's news, talk, and information station. All right, let's go to line six. Jerry in, is it Indiana? Hey, Jerry, welcome.
4: Hi.
1: Hi.
4: Oh, my gosh. I feel so flattered to be able to talk to these wonderful guys that I have been a big fan of for many, many, many, many years.
1: Well, thank you for saying that.
4: When he first started out, I followed you guys forever. I met him at Tri-State out here in Angola many years ago. And I had
2: him. Talks about it often.
1: Yeah. He's mentioned you many times, Jerry. Many times.
4: He did not.
1: All right, you caught us. I don't know how you caught us, but you did. So
4: yeah,
1: what's up?
4: I heard you guys.
1: What's up?
4: Okay, what's up? I'm just so perturbed by the media, ABC, NBC, all of the fake news, how they're just talking about, oh, the price of gas has gone up another nickel today. Oh, my God. Do they not remember the last administration and every time the Democrats are in there, holy crap.
1: Yeah, I know.
4: What are we paying for
1: that? Very true. That is very true.
4: That is. And everything. Come on, Pat and Jeffy. You guys know.
1: Yeah.
4: It is just a bunch of bunk.
1: Yeah.
2: Yeah, that's for sure.
1: Well, it's for sure that it's getting talked about a lot more now. Yeah. Appreciate the call. Thanks, Jerry. Yeah, and thanks for your kind words. It is being talked about every day, all day, by the media, whereas under Biden, when it went up to $5 a gallon, nobody even mentioned it. It was not a big deal to the media then. That much is very true. Very true.
2: Yeah, absolutely. And it's, you know, look, we know, but it's just, it's the culmination of a lot of things that's happening in the world now, right? We don't want Iran to have nukes. We got it. Mm-hmm. But because of that, now we're all struggling, and we're all struggling at the same time with the same things. Higher prices for everything across the board. And yet, you know, we get good news that the president, they've killed the ISIS leader over this weekend that we're not talking about. And I mean, less terror on the planet is good.
1: It's a good thing. Yeah. It's a good thing.
2: And yes, I'm happy that we took our armed forces along with the Nigerian armed forces and executed this guy. Mm-hmm. Good. Mm-hmm. Good riddance. But it's just a culmination of everything that seems to be like, okay. And at the same time, we hear that we haven't heard a lot of news about the our ICE on the streets,
1: right?
2: Getting rid of illegals,
1: deporting illegals.
2: Yeah,
1: that's gone away.
2: We got a lot of bad news out of Minnesota, and then bad things happened, and so now we've kind of move back a little bit.
1: Mm-hmm.
2: Just be quiet over here.
1: And the thing was, Trump's plan was working.
2: Yes.
1: It was going really well. And then the war with Iran. And so people are just saying, okay, can we wrap this up and get back to the good times, the good things that you were doing? Because we don't want to pay the Biden,
2: right,
1: Obama prices while Donald Trump's in office.
2: Yes, I'm willing. Yeah. Okay, I'll pay it for today.
1: Yeah. But Jerry, what you said is definitely true.
2: It is.
1: Haven't been able to really argue with anybody.
2: Nope.
1: It's all true. 888-727-BECK. More coming up.
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1: Pat and Jeffy for Glenn today. We're going to get to your thoughts at 888-727-BECK on President Trump, the economy, what's going on with Iran in just a second. But we got to share this news.

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0: Welcome back into Clay and Buck. You know, some good news over the weekend. I was very happy to see that. I love, don't let the haters tell you otherwise, I love when there is good news to share with all of you, especially about politics. And so here's what we've got. The Supreme Court has rejected Virginia Democrats' attempt to restore the congressional map that would have given basically the whole state over to Democrats. So the court came down with the order. And Clay, was this a 9-0, actually? I'm trying to find that right now.
7: Well, there was no dissent. So sometimes it's a little bit difficult to, the way that these appeals work, it may not be reviewed by the entire 9-member aspect of the court, but no one dissented to the Supreme Court choosing not to take up this case. So that is, in many ways, I think, indicative. It's not officially 9-0, but no dissent means, I think sometimes, Buck, 4 or 5, and trust me, there's all sorts of different aspects of Supreme Court jurisprudence that are followed through. A lot of times these appeals have a particular person who reviews them, and they're reviewed by a less than the majority of the court. But the fact that there was no dissent to the decision not to take this up is indicative that it may well have been a 9-0 decision. And I know everybody's pointing out how polarized the Supreme Court is, but remember, the Supreme Court has issued a lot of decisions that have slapped down the crazy left-wing element of the country. Most memorably, everybody I know forgets this and doesn't want to talk about it. Remember the Colorado Supreme Court said President Trump was not eligible to appear on their ballot? 4-3. Yeah. And it went to the Supreme Court, and the Supreme Court came back 9-0 and said basically the Democrats on the Colorado Supreme Court are crazy. When you get 9-0'd, when there's no dissent to a decision, it kind of points out how ridiculous the argument was in many ways. And I think that's what has happened now with the Virginia Supreme Court situation, where this thing has blown up in the face of the Democrat Party in a way that I think even stunned a lot of Democrats. We'll talk about that when we come back a bit more on the ongoing situation in Iran, of course. But in the meantime, we're about a month out from Father's Day. 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
12: Welcome back in, Clay Travis, Buck Sexton Show. All right, Buck, I want to get your read on, well, let me first put a little bit of a bow on that Virginia Democrat Supreme Court decision. It appears that we are going to get and again, correct me if I'm wrong, because judges can rule at any point in time, but I believe I am up to date on all these states. It appears we're going to get one additional Republican district in Tennessee, one additional Republican district in Louisiana, one additional Republican district in Alabama, and that Georgia, Mississippi have both decided to wait till after this election cycle to redistrict, and South Carolina is still up in air as to what they are going to do, Meanwhile, Texas adding theoretically

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12: The president could face a new legal fight. I'm Lisa Brady, Fox News, as the Justice Department announces a compensation fund for people claiming political prosecutions.
13: President Trump and members of his family agreed to drop a lawsuit against the IRS in exchange for the Justice Department creating a $1.7 billion anti-weaponization fund. Acting Attorney General Todd Blanche says the fund sets up a lawful process for victims of lawfare and weaponization. Government watchdogs and Democrats say the fund has little oversight and will benefit friends of the president with meritless claims. The lawsuit against the IRS was filed in response to the leak of tax records by an agency contractor.
12: Fox's Jared Halpern at the White House. Former South Carolina attorney Alec Murdoch is now suing former court clerk Becky Hill, accusing her of tampering with the jury at his murder trial. Last week, the state Supreme Court tossed out the convictions for killing his wife and son, largely over Hill's role. The state does plan to retry Murdoch. A key ruling in the state case against Luigi Mangione, who's accused of killing healthcare executive Brian Thompson in New York City and was arrested days later in Pennsylvania. The judge granting a defense motion to suppress evidence, but not all of it.
14: Mangione was nabbed as he was sitting at the McDonald's, and police officer Christy Wasser looked through his backpack. She found a bullet magazine wrapped in wet underwear and other items. She then took that backpack to the police station, where she found the gun police said was used to kill Thompson. Judge Carroll ruled the search at McDonald's was not legal, and what was found there will not be allowed at the trial. Carroll, though, is allowing what Wasser found in the backpack at the police station. That includes the 9mm gun, silencer, and notebook. Prosecutors call his manifesto, but lawyers say it's a diary.
12: Fox's Eric Shawn. Mangione also faces a federal trial, with the New York State trial tentatively set to begin first in September. 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
17: We need a governor who's passionate about fixing crime, taxes squeezing Maine family budgets, and extreme politics impacting our schools. 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That's Ben Midgley as Maine's next governor. Hi, this is Sonia Midgley. I've been married to Ben for over 2 decades. We grew up in Maine, and we're raising our 3 kids here. When Ben heard a local school was focused on extreme politics instead of education, he took action, not for publicity, but because it was right. 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We need a strong governor. Maine needs Ben Midgley.
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2: VOM Weather from the Hammond Lumber Company Weather Desk.
25: This afternoon, expect mostly cloudy skies with cooler temperatures, reaching a high of 64. Tonight will be partly cloudy with a low of 48. Tomorrow will be very warm, approaching the record high of 89 from 1962. The day will start with sun and areas of high clouds in the morning, then turn mainly cloudy in the afternoon with a chance of a couple of showers. The high will be 87. For Blueberry Broadcasting, I'm AccuWeather Meteorologist Jason Catarino.
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12: Did Mid-Maine Technical Center kick a candidate for legislature off a committee for posting of his volunteer work on his campaign website? We'll talk about it Monday on Maine's Morning News.
0: Welcome back in, Clay Travis, Buck Sexton Show. We are rolling through so many different stories that we are catching up with. I have not spent very much time on this. We mentioned it. But I will say this Murdoch trial, Buck, lead story all weekend on Fox News. So right now they are carrying live a press conference. That murder trial conviction has been tossed out. Sometimes I feel like I live in a different world where there is a huge obsession. I bet in this audience, if Fox News is covering a press conference live on it, there are many of you that were obsessed with the Murdoch trial. Not something that I have followed at all, but based on how much it's being covered, it must be a huge story. He's staying in prison. He's already been convicted of financial mismanagement. To me, there's not a lot here. He's going to be in prison the rest of his life no matter what, but it sounds like there's going to be a new trial coming on the double murder in that case, just FYI.
4: So often these past few months, when we mention Israel, it's in the context of the war in the Middle East, or before that, the Hamas terror attacks and the ongoing conflict in the region. Israel has a population of nearly 9 million Jewish residents connected to a promise made by God thousands of years ago. That same promise continues even now in 2026. And that matters today, especially when the population has been subject to ongoing missile and drone attacks and the fragile ceasefire in place. Even though the people in Israel are several continents away, many of us are taught to care for them with words found in the Bible. The International Fellowship of Christians and Jews are a nonprofit organization that's built a bridge of support between Christians following the word of God and the Jewish population in need. IFCJ are on the ground in Israel. 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
8: This is a Fox News alert. Elon Musk loses in court. Lisa Brady. A jury in California just siding with OpenAI in a court fight with Musk, who accused CEO Sam Altman of straying from the initial charitable mission of the company when Musk was a co-founder and investor. The jury finding Altman not liable on a technicality that Musk waited too long to sue.
9: So this all breaks down into what Musk says he wasn't aware of, that OpenAI says he did know. The whole point of this trial is that Musk says he did not know that OpenAI would go from a nonprofit to a for-profit company. We know in Altman's testimony, which was probably the biggest name to happen just last week, he talked about meetings that happened at Tesla's headquarters where Musk fully knew that they wanted to go for profit. They said that they showed him term sheets and he had no objections. So it's these details that are playing into, well, when did these things happen and does he have the right to sue?
8: Fox Business's Kelly Saberi. Again, the jury just finding Musk no longer had that right. Also just in, a defense team plays offense. Attorneys for former South Carolina attorney Alec Murdoch are now suing former court clerk Becky Hill, accusing her of tampering with the jury days after Murdoch's murder convictions and the killings of his wife and son were tossed out by the state Supreme Court.
10: With the South Carolina Supreme Court's ruling, it has been adjudged as a matter of state law that she deprived Alec of his constitutional rights, deprived him of a right to a fair trial, and as a result, we've got to do it all over again, which nobody wants to do.
8: Defense Attorney Jim Griffin also telling reporters Murdoch is grateful to no longer be a convicted murderer. The state does plan to retry him, and he remains behind bars for financial crimes. Hill was never charged with jury tampering, but admitted using her position for personal gain. 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
12: 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Heroes like NYPD Detective Victor Vargas, a U.S. Air Force veteran who died from pancreatic cancer after serving in the World Trade Center recovery efforts. Tunnel to Towers honored Detective Vargas by paying off the family's mortgage. 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
13: We need a governor who's passionate about fixing crime, taxes squeezing Maine family budgets, and extreme politics impacting our schools. 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That's Ben Midgley as Maine's next governor. Hi, this is Sonia Midgley. I've been married to Ben for over 2 decades. We grew up in Maine, and we're raising our 3 kids here. When Ben heard a local school was focused on extreme politics instead of education, he took action, not for publicity, but because it was right. He leads, just like he built a national company that created 15,000 jobs. I've never been political, and I'll never replace Maine's great former First Lady, Anne LePage, but like Anne, I will always stand strong with Ben for Maine. We need a strong governor. Maine needs Ben Midgley.
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3: Company Weather Desk.
18: This afternoon, expect mostly cloudy skies with cooler temperatures reaching a high of 64. Tonight will be partly cloudy with a low of 48. Tomorrow will be very warm, approaching the record high of 89 from 1962. The day will start with sun and areas of high clouds in the morning, then turn mainly cloudy in the afternoon with a chance of a couple of showers. The high will be 87. For Blueberry Broadcasting, I'm AccuWeather meteorologist Jason Caterina.
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27: 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You know, I know that the governor of the Commonwealth, Mara Holden Healy, went to Harvard, but I guess she never absorbed the old lesson. Do unto others as you would have them do unto you. Because once again, she seems to think that she doesn't have to do anything for anybody else. It reminds me of the old saying, you know, but it applies to Mara Healy. If they ever name a street after her, it's going to have to be one way. I don't know if you saw this in the Sunday Herald.

0: cracking, it's the lead story, cracking the ice. Healy DOJ clash over undercover plates for immigrant enforcement. I've mentioned this before. That's an untraceable license plate. That means if they run the plate, it comes back nothing. You know? So they give them out to every hack who works for every city and town in the Commonwealth. They use them. Sometimes they switch back and forth, and they put the untraceable plates on the cars so that they can go to play golf in the middle of the day. Or they can drive up to the Pheasant Lane Mall to beat the sales tax. They can get them. The hacks can get them. But now they say, oh, we're not going to give them to ICE because ICE might pick up a child rapist who's a Haitian living in one of our nice flop houses. Oh, we don't want to inconvenience any fentanyl dealers with machetes from the Dominican Republic. We're not going to give ICE any of those untraceable license plates. We can't cooperate with the feds because they're all fascists. So that was like, what, Thursday or Friday she did this? She made this announcement? Well, guess what she has done now? She has asked the same federal government that she is not giving the plates to, the untraceable license plates to catch criminals who are hurting American people. She is asking the federal government, i.e. the U.S. Navy, to investigate the sinking of the Lily Jean, the fishing boat, out of Gloucester. Cut one.
1: Governor Maura Healey is asking the U.S. Navy for assistance investigating what caused the sinking of a boat off the coast of Gloucester. The governor wants help recovering a video recorder and a hard drive from the Lily Jean. The company that installed them believes video can be retrieved that could provide details about what happened before the ship sank. The captain and six crew members died when the boat went down back in January.
0: Now, you know, obviously the Navy should provide assistance, and they're going to provide assistance. But shouldn't the state provide assistance too? I mean, don't you think the feds are doing the Commonwealth of Massachusetts a favor by removing these people? There are all kinds of terrible, terrible foreign third world savages who've been removed since January of 2025, and the state is better off for it. And the welfare rolls are relieved when these people depart. And yet they won't help out the state. And she's saying, it's bad. These are our neighbors. Are they your neighbors? If they were my neighbors, I'd say, man, the property values in this neighborhood are going down. There goes the neighborhood.
2: My neighbor, I'm glad we're together again.
0: Yeah. Yeah. You know what? You know what? This is just another reason why there's another story in the papers today. Ratings decline. New poll finds Healy underwater. Underwater. And Ed Markey, too. I was talking to a guy today. He said, you know what, Ed Markey? Ed Markey has got the Joe Biden shuffle. Have you seen it? And he's wearing the same sneakers too, but it's, you know what? The sneakers didn't help Joe Biden, and they're not going to help Ed. He's going to fall over sooner or later. I can't wait to write the happy 80th birthday to Ed Markey column. It's coming up, folks. Governor Maura Healey and Senator Ed Markey. This is a Tim Dunn story in the Herald today. This is from a Mass Inc. polling group poll. Finds that the two Democrat politicians are increasingly unpopular among voters who are younger, male, or registered as independents. Speaking as a male who is not younger, I think older males don't much like her either. And you know what? I don't think she's that terribly popular among females of all age groups either. For Healey, 39% of respondents had a favorable view of her as governor compared to 45% who have an unfavorable. view of her. She is particularly weak with men, voters under 45, independents, and voters with lower levels of education and income. Lower levels of education and income. What did George Orwell say? Some ideas are so stupid, only an intellectual could believe them. I think you have to be an intellectual to believe that Mara Healey is doing an even adequate job as governor of the Commonwealth of Massachusetts. Meanwhile, all of her poll numbers are dropping. Just last week, a UNH survey found that her net approval rating fell from plus 11 in February to plus 4 in this last month. And again, she's underwater by 6 points. A 39% favorable and 45% negative. Not that Trump is doing great, but it is Massachusetts after all. Most of Trump's voters have rented U-Hauls long since. They've headed north or south, but they're not sticking around. 844-500-4242. So should more? What is it? What's with Mara Healey? You know, I mean, what is she doing? I mean, it's like you hit somebody in the face, and then you ask them for something the next day, and you think they're going to respond favorably. It's like when Janet Mills gave President Trump all that lip at the White House about I'll see you in court. And he said, "Yeah, I'll see you in court, and good luck in your post electoral career because you're all done." And guess what? Trump was right, wasn't he? 844-500-4242, 617. The people polled probably want more of them to be lefty nuts. I don't think so. But, you know, Ed Markey seems to be fading. I was surprised that he seems to be fading against Moulton, because Moulton is really a loathsome person in his own way. But I think if I were Moulton, you know, they always have trackers going around. You know, you have a guy taping your opponent, and you know the other campaign has somebody, so they have to kind of agree to have the people tracking it. If I were the guy from Moulton tracking Markey, I would just take pictures of him walking. Really, he's not, you know, he's seen walking about as often as FDR used to be seen walking, if you know what I mean. And or in the later days, Joe Biden. You know, they got to start getting those baby step ladders or ups for Markey too. He's really getting dementia, not dementia type of speech patterns. He's just not all there anymore.
3: How's an old guy do that?
0: Yeah. You notice too, when he puts out the statements on social media, he's starting to have a lot of cuts, a lot of jump cuts. That's another Joe Biden symptom. 844-500-4242. Okay. Meanwhile, devastating. Over 1,400 job cuts pending at schools statewide. Well, we need more money for the illegal aliens. $4 billion is not enough. We have to fire school teachers so we can have more money so that the illegal aliens can continue to get their same-day dry cleaning services.
4: That's how forests grow.
0: Yeah, I know. We all know. 844-500-4242. I'm Howie Carr.
5: Howie Carr will return.
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7: 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Jared, what's the poll question? What are the results thus far?
9: Today's poll question, which you can vote in at HowieCarshow.com, is would you vote for President Trump again in 2028 if you could? Yes, for the fourth time. Yes, even though I didn't always vote for him. No, or don't know.
7: Yes, for the fourth time.
9: 85% of the audience is with you on that when they say yes for the fourth time. 10% say no, 3% don't know, and 2% say yes, even though I didn't always vote for him.
7: Well, that 2% is honest, though, anyway. I just wanted to just give people a chance to see what they said. But I'll bet that it was higher than that. The primaries don't count in 2016. 844-500-4242. Vance is making a speech, the vice president, right now in Kansas City, and he's talking about fraud and how they're cracking down on fraud. And I just, you've been seeing Nick Shirley go around in California, knocking on doors and all this stuff that's going on. And Dr. Oz was out there with the same. He's the head of Medicare and Medicaid services now, the administrator. But it's even worse than it seems to be. California is 12%, 1/8 of the U.S. population. It accounts for nearly half of new social assistance and health care establishments in the U.S.

0: But here's the key. Here's the thing I didn't know. In the name of, this is from the Wall Street Journal over the weekend, in the name of identity politics, California pays for traditional health care practices, that's in quotations, including tribal prayers, herbal medicines, and exorcisms.
1: The power of Christ compels you! That the power of Christ compels you!
0: Exorcisms! Yes, apparently, says the Wall Street Journal, the need is great in the state. Exorcism. And here, I thought we were setting the pace for others to follow by paying for voodoo shrines in the flop houses. And we were. They X'd out that stuff out of there. They put in magic in place of it. But it's all Haitians. That means voodoo. Magic equals voodoo. Yeah, so we've got voodoo here on the East Coast, and they've got exorcisms on the West Coast. I'll bet we're paying for exorcisms, too. Dave, you're next with Howie Carr. Go ahead, Dave.
2: Howie, you know the story in Herald today about job cuts for educators. That is an issue that's tailor-made for whoever the Republican nominee is. That is a traditional Democrat voting block, right? And if they were to be able to exploit that, that would certainly be a coup. And if they were to express it exactly as you did, which is $4 billion for illegals and crumbs for teachers, I think that's a winning message. Thanks, Howie.
0: Yeah, well, you know, the thing is, too, this is leading to more Prop 2.5 overrides, because they used to provide local aid, or big-time local aid, to the cities and towns, but there's no money now because everything is being sucked up by the hackerama and by the illegal aliens. There's another story out today, and this is by a lefty group, that calls to the DTA service line, the hotline, the welfare department hotline. These are people that need help. In March, 81% of those calls were not answered. Were not answered. So if you only had a 1 in 5 chance of getting an answered call. And, you know, they're saying, so of course, Mara Healy's people, we need to hire more people for the DTA. And of course, that's the problem at the state level is never that they don't have enough people, is that nobody's doing anything, and they don't want to do anything, and it's just another example of how pathetic. And to Dave's point too, I mean, people on welfare, there is another, obviously, a Democrat constituency. Right. And they can't even service their own Democrat constituencies, whether it's the teachers unions, which provide them with money, or whether it's the people on welfare who provide them with votes. It's just outrageous. There's another story we go back to California. It's like going, like a tennis match going back and forth between Massachusetts and California. There's a story out of California today. They just bagged a woman who's been paying money to hobos, bums, on Skid Row in L.A. to register to vote. And so, of course, they don't have a place to a legal domicile, right? Because they're vagrants. Now I'm being kind. Vagrant. And so she graciously allowed them to use her address. Do you know why that's a boon? Because in California, under the new Democrat COVID panic legislation, everybody in the state gets a mail-in ballot. So every person, every bum, she pays $5 to buy a pint of fortified wine, or a half pint of fortified wine, and then they give her their address. She gets a ballot. Do you think she's been abusing the system over the last few election cycles? How many women do you think there are like this in the Golden State of California. This is the problem. 844-500-4242. Ugh, Lord. 919, got my electric bill today, Howie. I have electric everything, a lot simpler than the one you were talking. This guy's from North Carolina. Three charges are voluntary: surge protection, heat, water heater repair, and wiring. Voluntary? What does that word mean? I think that word is a hate crime in Massachusetts. Everything is either voluntary or prohibited. One or the other. There's nothing else. I'm Howie Carr. Spring has sprung, so it's time for you to think about you. 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
3: Did Mid-Maine Technical Center kick a candidate for legislature off a committee for posting of his volunteer work on his campaign website? We'll talk about it Monday on Maine's Morning News.
4: All right, we'll keep talking. We got it? We in? We're on. Okay, something broke there for a minute. 844-500-4242. I meant to say when I went out, either mandatory or prohibited. Everything in Massachusetts is either mandatory or forbidden, you know? And unless, of course, you're an illegal alien or a career criminal like bad Tyler Brown, then you can do whatever the hell you want. Just shoot up Memorial Drive and everybody, nobody cares. And then when the judge takes a little bit of heat, the local state rep in Cambridge says, oh, she's getting a bad rap. Come on. She's from out of state. She went to she lives in Brookline. She's got to be good people. 844-500-4242. JD says, why are the schools losing staff when practically every town in Eastern Mass puts most of their taxpayer dollars into school? Even after 2.5 votes, fire and police and highway departments get cuts, but not schools. So the schools cutting staff doesn't make sense. What else are towns wasting money on? They're wasting money on everything, JD. That's a rhetorical question. You know that. 844-500-4242. By the way, a little off topic, I saw an old hag at the Dennis Recycling Center on Saturday with a Beto for Senate bumper sticker, and yes, driving alone, wearing a mask. Yeah, I know. I know. I had my local convenience store, but the equivalent of the convenience store is Market Basket. I can walk to it. And I went in there, and there were, I always see it, two or three people wearing masks. You go to a Market Basket that's three times the size, nobody's wearing a mask. But you go to Whole Foods, again, to quote George Orwell once more, there are some things so stupid, only an intellectual would believe them, that a mask will save your life from a disease that wasn't going to kill you in the first place. 844-500-4242. Jake, you're next with Howie Carr. Go ahead, Jake.
5: Howie, the intellectual. So what penalty could we curtail these people for the motivation of voter harvesting? And, you know, I have to make it so stiff. The problem is,
4: I know, I was thinking that. I'm going to be interested in seeing how much they give this woman. But you know the thing is they always do the little surveys, the probation department, you know, the prior record. If you don't have a your honor, this was her first, she's 64 years old and she has a trust fund and she lives in a mansion on the Pacific Ocean, and this was her first offense. So I think she needs just to have probation, and in all likelihood, if it's, you know, it's on the left coast, it's probably a Biden or an Obama judge, and she probably will do no time for this. Although, you know, I think she should do 10, 20 years, depending on how many bums she got registered into her house. And what happened to those ballots? I'll bet you anything they voted.
5: Yes, and it should be so stiff, but the people that put them in place will never write these.
4: Right.
5: And it's criminal. Like, people go to war, we go to war, people lose life, limb, and their mind, and these people are stealing votes. Now, what percent is we? What do you think? A good guess is that they were Democrats. Could it be 100%?
4: I'm gonna guess the over under is 100%. And nobody's taking the under.
5: The intellectuals aren't smart enough to throw in one R.
4: Thanks for the call, Jake. 844-500-4242. Chris, you're next with Howie Carr. Go ahead, Chris.
0: Hey, Howie. Long time, many times.
4: Thank you.
0: You know, you were talking about how the Democrat base are the ones that are losing out because of all this fraud, which is true. But, you know, I just wanted to say, you know, they had Obama, and Obama had super majorities. They could have had anything at all that they wanted.
4: Right.
0: Like, he could have legalized it. The fact is, I don't know why a Democrat votes for a Democrat, because Obama was proof. They could have done anything. I mean, anything. And all he did was force them to buy insurance. I mean, it's insane that they would vote for a Democrat. That was proof that those people are going to do nothing. Why do they think a Democrat getting back in power with a slim majority might do what they want when the Democrat that had a super majority didn't do what they wanted? I mean, he could have done it all. Imagine if Trump had a super majority.
4: Oh.
0: I mean, you know, he's like fighting uphill and for everything, tooth and nail. Obama just, all he had to do was wave the magic wand and say, I want this. And all we got was Obamacare. I mean, I don't know why a Democrat thinks any Democrat at all is in the bed.
4: Hasn't there been reporting that in some of these cases, legalizing all the illegal aliens, that they knew they had the votes, but they didn't want to do it because they wanted to make it an issue in the next election, whether it was the midterms or whatever? I believe I have read that.
0: I think that's what they do, is they perpetuate problems, both sides,
4: right,
0: instead of solving them, because then they keep running on it. It's like, that's the hard part about being a Republican. I have no representation. I get up, I go to work, my job is done, I have to complete it. I don't put things off and stall, you know, and they're so wimpy. It's so tough. I mean, I live in Maine, so you know how that is. It's just so tough to not have real representation there. People go to work and they actually try to get something done of value.
4: Yeah, I know. Well, you know the motto of Massachusetts, and it applies to government more in general. Don't kill the job, Chris.
0: Yeah, that's what it is. Perpetuating the job.
4: Right.
0: Yeah.
4: And the more illegal aliens you bring in, the more services they need. That means the more public sector unions you need. That the more public sector unions, that means the more union dues. The more union dues get kicked back. I mean, I always think of the ultimate of unions involvement and spending money to make money is the millionaire's tax in what, 2022, and the unions that lost six votes in Massachusetts going back to the 1960s, that lost six votes, the five at the polling place in referenda and once at the Supreme Judicial Court. And then they finally put together all this money. That was the year the Kool-Aid cult was one of the Republican Party, Jim Lyons, Jeff Deal. They were fools, so they weren't doing anything. And so they figured this was a perfect opportunity. So the teachers union put in $18 million. $18 million. This was in the Wall Street Journal. And they won by like 52-48. They finally won. And it's billions of dollars a year. I mean, until all the millionaires are gone. But that's probably a good 10 years before the state is totally destitute. So they probably made $10 billion on an investment of $18 million. And the Republicans were defenseless because of the ineptitude of the leadership. And it's just amazing the returns they get, and all these states that are circling the drain financially, including Massachusetts, but less so Massachusetts than Illinois, New York, California. It's all pensions, these guaranteed public sector pensions that nobody else gets anymore. 844-500-4242, 844-500-4242. So, I don't know if you saw this weekend. You know, someone was saying last week we were trying to figure out who got the worst beating of any incumbent in a primary, and I was saying those Republicans who lost in the state Senate primaries in Indiana took a wicked thrashing, and somebody called in and said, "Well, what about Liz Cheney in Wyoming? She only got a third of the vote, you know, in the statewide congressional primary, even though her father was the vice president." And I said, "Yeah, she probably did get beat worse than those state senators in Indiana, but I think she doesn't have the record anymore. I think the record now is Bill Cassidy in Louisiana." That guy served two terms in the U.S. Senate. Then he voted to convict Trump in the trial. He was one of the Republicans who voted to convict Trump. They had the primary on Thursday for the Senate in Louisiana. He finished third. He couldn't even get one out of every four votes. He got 24% of the vote. Boy, payback is a bitch, isn't it, from Donald Trump? That's what got me started thinking about Trump's losing his grip on the Republican base. That's what made me think. No, I don't really think he is. This is Bill Cassidy in 2023 with a Democrat fluffer by the name of Jake Tapper talking about how bad Trump is and how he can't win anything. Cut 7.
6: Well, a couple things. I don't think Trump can win a general election, but that's a nice way for him to diss people like Tim Scott, who's a pretty formidable candidate. So you just have to take this as a competitor trying to diss others. On the other hand, during the last election cycle, we saw that in all the swing states, almost all, Georgia, Pennsylvania, Nevada, and Arizona, that Trump's the candidates for Senate that Trump endorsed all lost. If you had taken the votes that went to other Republicans and put them together, those Republicans would have won. So I think the president's kind of high-profile endorsement of those candidates actually hurt those candidates, at least in the general election. So if past is prologue, that means President Trump is going to have a hard time in those swing states, which means that he cannot win a general election.
4: You notice he said that twice. He said that twice, that President Trump couldn't win a general election. How about you, Senator? Not only could you not make it to the general election this year, you couldn't even make it to the runoff. You couldn't even finish second to get your rear end handed to you in the runoff in Louisiana. You're out. You lost to a congressman and a former congressman. It would take a heart of stone not to laugh at Cassidy's humiliation. Now, like Janet Mills, his political career has been ended. And guess what? Just like Janet Mills, President Trump predicted that it was going to happen to Bill Cassidy. Democrats, Republicans, North or South, he's the Nostradamus of politics. 844-500-4242. I'm Howie Carr.
7: Howie Carr will return.
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0: Gary Carr is back.
1: (844) 500-4242-71. But those victories by Trump-backed candidates are because of his revenge tour payback to those who opposed him. Yeah, but, you know, if you just thought somebody, you were voting for somebody just to get revenge for somebody else, I mean, you wouldn't do it. I mean, you have to really like somebody to vote because he tells you somebody's a bodily orifice, let's put it that way, you know? I mean, what was the big problem with Cassidy, I don't think, was a terrible senator, except he was a rhino. And he kind of like lost his way in D.C. And I know what some people are going to be saying, and I should confront it. Susan Collins also voted to convict him. But Susan Collins is running against somebody that's really terrible, so you kind of have to support her. Whereas Louisiana is a red state, and whoever wins that runoff, the woman who's a congressman who Trump endorsed, or the former congressman who's, I think, the state treasurer now, which is the job John Kennedy used to have, who's now the senator who's running for governor. I mean, either one of those people is going to win, so you could afford to take a shot at getting rid of this guy who's kind of like lost his way. I mean, Cornyn, I guess, is a more risky bet in Texas. But you know what? I don't see that guy Tallarico. I don't think he's going to age well over the next few months. All the weird stuff he said, and he's a confirmed bachelor who claims to have a girlfriend. He doesn't eat meat, although I have my doubts. You know, if you know what I mean. I'm just. Guy's laughing in here, and he's watching the show. I mean, get your mind out of the gutter. Hey, he is a very trim-looking guy, though, isn't he? Tallarico. 844-500-4242-781. Pam Bondi may be gone, but Cash Patel snorkeling in Hawaii is not a good look. There have been... Come on. You know, the thing is, everybody has to, who's worried about these things is watching too much regime-controlled media. You know? I mean, does anybody really care that a guy goes snorkeling? I mean, if you were out in California and you had enough clout so that the government would let you swim around Pearl Harbor and look at some of the wreckage from 1941, you wouldn't take them up on that? I mean, what the hell? Or going to an Olympic championship or a Super Bowl championship, and you get invited into the locker room, you're not going to have a beer or glass or some champagne? You're not going to smoke a cigar? Come on. You'd have to be a fool not to take... This is what life is for, you know, to get these memorable experiences. No, the Democrats never get criticized for this. This is like the gerrymandering, you know? They think people are stupid. They really do think everybody's stupid. And the Republicans started the gerrymandering. Again, I'm so happy everybody has realized there are 6 states in New England, 21 congressmen, 0 Republicans, 0 Republicans. How is that possible? How is it possible that there's, what is there, 1 or 2 Republicans in Illinois when over a third of the people vote for Donald Trump? And they have 11% of the people in Congress? 508, the rhinos think they can vote against the will of the people and get away with it. They are now getting paid back in full. Yeah, I know, exactly. 339, you don't eat meat in Texas? What's that all about? I that's what I'm saying. People got to be asking that. You know, this guy, is this, and he claims he's in the seminary. He's going to be a minister. You know, being a minister ain't what it used to be in terms of, you know, being a pillar of the community. Now, oftentimes, not always, but oftentimes being not just a priest, but being a minister is a sign that you're a little off center, if you know what I mean. I'm not talking about Reverend Al or Senator Warnock. Those guys are totally on the level. 844-500-4242. I'm Howie Carr.
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8: To the midterms. I'm Lisa Brady, Fox News. Vice President J.D. Vance with an appeal to voters.
9: I'm not asking you to vote for Republicans because we're right about everything. I'm asking you to vote for Republicans because at least we know who we fight for. And we fight for you.
8: This during his latest update on a federal fraud crackdown visiting a manufacturing plant in Kansas City, Missouri, while War Secretary Pete Hegseth rallied in Kentucky for Ed Gallrein, who's challenging Republican Congressman Thomas Massey in a primary tomorrow. The Pentagon says that event was in Hegseth's personal capacity, rejecting allegations of Hatch Act violations. Government watchdogs also taking issue with a new compensation fund the Justice Department is setting up, totaling more than $1.7 billion in exchange for the president and members of his family agreeing to drop a lawsuit against the IRS.
10: Acting Attorney General Todd Blanche says the fund sets up a lawful process for victims of lawfare and weaponization. Government watchdogs and Democrats say the fund has little oversight and will benefit friends of the president with meritless claims. The lawsuit against the IRS was filed in response to the leak of tax records by an agency contractor.
8: Fox's Jared Halpern at the White House. A jury in California finds OpenAI executives not liable of betraying a shared vision for a nonprofit, deciding that co-founder Elon Musk waited too long to sue.
11: The judge told us this: the claims of uncharitable trust and unjust enrichment are dismissed as untimely. The claim for aiding and abetting is dismissed as a matter of law, given that it is dependent on a finding of charitable trust.
8: Fox Business's Kelly Saberi. An American doctor tests positive for Ebola, one of several missionaries exposed during work with a nonprofit in Congo. The CDC just confirming it's working to move seven people, including the infected American, to Germany. Federal health officials also say the risk to the American public remains low from that deadly outbreak. America is listening to Fox News.
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9: Tonight will be partly cloudy with a low of 48. Tomorrow will be very warm with temperatures nearing the record high of 89 set in 1962. Expect sunshine and some high clouds in the morning, followed by mainly cloudy skies in the afternoon with a chance of a few showers. The high will reach 87. Tomorrow night it'll be mostly cloudy, warm and humid with a low of 68. For Blueberry Broadcasting, I'm AccuWeather meteorologist Jason Caterina.
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16: And that's so important to me as a city, as mayor, but also to the city of Boston.
15: It's Howie Carr.
17: Oh, Boston, you're my home.
18: The U.S. has just rejected the latest phony, baloney plan that the savages in Tehran put forward. They're just trying to stall. This is the way they do it. And then the patience of the United States and others seems to be exhausted. And I don't know what's going to happen, but at least they're not even pretending to consider these proposals, because they're not talking about nuclear disarmament. All we want them to do is to surrender. And they refuse. So this is it. They've admitted, the president, the IRGC doesn't like, admitted, well, you know, we have to admit we were pretty much harmed in the first wave of attacks. Pretty much harmed? Yeah, I would say so. Iranian media says the air defense is activated near the strait. I don't know what the hell that is. Carrier pigeons? What do they got left? They haven't got much left, but... So we'll see what happens. I would say he's having a meeting tomorrow with the Pentagon chiefs and national.

0: security. And I would guess that they're not going to hit before the weekend because it would hurt the stock market. I mean, if you hit on Friday night, because there, Monday is Memorial Day, so you'd have 3 days to kind of get a lot of stuff done before the markets would reopen. So that would be my best prognostication, but what do I know?
1: The new Fed chair is getting sworn in on Friday, so maybe drop some rates before you bomb.
0: Right. Yeah. There's any, and again, it's better to do it on a long weekend. It's just like, you know, if you're dropping bad news, you know, if Eric Swalwell is getting indicted, the Democrats would do it on a Friday afternoon. 844-500-4242. You know, Brookline, Massachusetts, the People's Republic of Brookline. That's where that judge comes from that let the guy go who shot up Memorial Drive a week ago today. And that's where Mike Dukakis is from. All kinds of limousine liberals reside in Brookline, Massachusetts. And so it is only to be expected that there was an arrest last week of an illegal alien by the name of Idul Aloha. Not Aloha. Uloa. He was arrested and charged with having a forged, pulled over by the Brookline cops, charged with a forged license plate, assault and battery with a dangerous weapon, failure to stop for police, multiple traffic offenses. I'm going to guess driving without a license would be for starters. And there was also an outstanding warrant out of Natick, which is down a few towns on Route 9 from Brookline. And so the police police arrested him, and then they have to put it out on the wire that they've got him in custody. So ICE noticed it, and the guy's a career savage cholo. So they put in a detainer. And I'm just reading now from the press release. In compliance with Brookline Police property, the individual, that would be Idwell Aloha, was advised of the notice and a copy was placed in his property. This is from the police chief, a female. So they had to put out a press release on Facebook after the feds picked this guy up because the residents were offended. The police had to explain why they allowed the feds to take a career criminal, a violent career criminal, out of their town. Chief Pastor, that's her name, told residents who had allegedly expressed concerns regarding an incident involving federal immigration authorities that her department, quote, took no action to facilitate the ICE detention. We did the right thing. We didn't do anything. We were going to let the guy go out with his machete and kill whoever he wanted to because he's an illegal alien and his name is Idul Aloha. So then the bad news happened. ICE lugged them. ICE lugged them in a public area. But then came the trouble, according to the groveling letter of apology from the Brookline Police Department. Around 7:45 p.m., this was a weeknight last week, the Brookline PD received a 911 call from ICE requesting assistance as Aloha, quote, allegedly became disruptive during transport. He's not used to being arrested. He's used to committing whatever crimes he wants. He's in Massachusetts. He's in Brookline, not just Massachusetts. He's in Brookline. Mike Dukakis would have, and the judge would have come by. Judge Sanders would have come by to give him a big wet kiss, creating a public safety concern. Pastor claims Brookline police officers responded only to monitor the scene and ensure the safety of bystanders. Watch out. Watch out, Mindy. That illegal alien may hit the American. quote, Brookline officers did not participate in immigration enforcement actions or assist in the detention itself. Well, that's a relief, isn't it? They didn't help out. Then listen to this. We recognize that incidents involving federal immigration enforcement can be distressing for members of the community. The Brookline Police Department remains committed to transparency, public safety, and maintaining trust with all members of our communities, especially gang-banging illegal aliens on welfare who want to kill us. I added the last bit, but that's what she meant. You believe that? They apologized for this illegal alien getting arrested in Brookline. 844-500-4242. Mike, you're next with Howie Carr. Go ahead.
2: You know, Howie, I just heard you talking about, you know, the Iranians dragging their feet as usual. And it's an old stall tactic of theirs. And I'll tell you, let me tell you, what they're doing right now is hundreds of mercenaries are pouring into Tehran. They're mostly from the Popular Mobilization Force. This is a Shi'i militia from Iraq. You know, most of them came in under the cover of humanitarian convoys.
0: Right.
2: But this is who controls the streets of Tehran right now. And the reason they do is they have no local family ties. So they have no problem gunning down Iranians.
0: Right. Well, we've talked about this before, that some of the Iranians that are, you know, the expats are saying that they're bringing them in because it's occurring to the rank and file people in the military, the draftees, the conscripts, and also to people on the lower levels of the IRGC, that these people are being brought in from, like you say, Iraq, and also on the other side from Afghanistan, and they're being brought in not so much to fight Americans or Israelis or people from the Gulf states. They're being brought in to shoot anybody from the IRGC who refuses to go out and shoot Iranians. They're going to be mainly killing Iranians, Mike. You're absolutely right.
2: And, you know, they also, get this, Howie, this is a kicker. They also have Pakistani LIWA fighters, while Pakistan is involved in peace negotiations.
0: Yeah, I don't think...
2: What the hell is that?
0: Well, does anybody trust Pakistan? I don't think so.
2: No, hell no. Well, you know, they're housing all these mercenaries, and guess where? In the schools, in the hospitals.
0: Right, but it's not working, Mike, because they're hitting. In the first round, they were hitting the schools, and they were also hitting the mosques. And I think they've made it pretty clear, that they're going to hit the mosques again if they put people up in there, and that's where they're going to put them. They're probably going to end up sleeping in fields. This time around, I have a feeling this time around they're just not going to pull any punches. They're going to take out all these guys, you know, all these so-called moderates. But Mike is absolutely right. They're bringing in all these people, and this is like the British bringing in Hessians to do the dirty work against the colonials. They know people hate their guts. I mean, that country doesn't have to be that way. They're running out of gasoline. They say the gas lines are starting to starting to build up over the weekend. The pollution is great in the Persian or the Arabian Gulf, I guess some people are calling it now, because they don't have anywhere to put the tanker, the oil. They don't want to shut down the pipes because they might not ever be able to reopen them for years, if not decades. And so they're trying to put the oil on these tankers, but the tankers are leaky and everything is leaking out, and it's going all the way. It's already going all the way across the Gulf, and they're killing all kinds of birds and you know, seabirds and of course fish. And, you know, where is Greta Thunberg and all those people? You know, are they?
3: How dare you?
0: Why don't you care when the Iranians are killing the environment? Just because they're Muslim savages, they can get away with it, and you don't care? Is that what you're saying, Greta? Of course, that's what she's saying. Access and freedom. That's what people want when it comes to their health care, and it's not always easy to find. I've been there. Probably you have, too. You wait

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0: 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Jared, what's the poll question? What are the results thus far?
17: Today's poll question, which you can vote in at HowieCarrShow.com, is would you vote for President Trump again in 2028 if you could? Yes, for the fourth time. Yes, even though I didn't always vote for him. No, or don't know.
0: Yes, for the fourth time.
17: 85% of the audience says yes for the fourth time. 9% say no. 4% don't know. And 2% say yes, even though I didn't always vote for him.
0: All right. Chatham County, North Carolina. That's right south of Chapel Hill, Orange County. I lived there for 2 years because

0: cheap. I lived in a trailer park there for my sophomore and junior years in college. Used to be total old South, right? That's where Aunt Bee lived after she retired. She moved to Siler City. Now they have a problem, like everywhere else in the United States. Last month, illegal alien Eliezer Serrano Cartagena was arrested for multiple counts of indecent liberties with a child. What is it with these people? Court documents say this foreign savage has been previously removed from the United States. Aunt B wouldn't hardly know Chatham County today if she could come back. 844-500-4242. So now Trump is saying that he is going to hold off on his plan to attack Iran at the request of leaders in the Middle East. Serious negotiations are now taking. You believe serious negotiations are now taking place? I don't. He added that the leaders believe a deal will be made which will be very acceptable to the U.S. as well as to all countries in the Middle East and beyond. The deal will include, importantly, no nuclear weapons for Iran. I have been asked by the Emir of Qatar, the Crown Prince of Saudi Arabia, and the President of the UAE to hold off on our planned military attack on the Islamic Republic, which was scheduled for tomorrow, and that serious negotiations are now taking place, in their opinion. I trust the UAE more than the other ones because they're getting bombed. But still, do you really believe this? What else? I have instructed the Secretary of War, Pete Hegseth, the Chairman of the Joint Chiefs of Staff, General Daniel Kane, and the U.S. military that we will not be doing the scheduled attack of Iran tomorrow, but have further instructed them to be prepared to go ahead with a large, full-scale assault on Iran on a moment's notice in the event an acceptable deal is not reached. Thank you for your attention to this matter, President Donald J. Trump. Yeah. All they do is delay. They're not truthful. We have to get that uranium out of there. You can't trust them. They're savages. They're fiends. They're killers. It's not just that they kill infidels. They kill more of their own people than they kill anybody else, but they'll kill anybody. They're nuts. Lunatics is the right way to describe them. 844-500-4242. Here's why a female employee and police officer in Norfolk was suspended from her job. You know, they always say, the Democrats in Virginia, we're running as moderates. Now, two police officers have been suspended and may be terminated. You know why? They objected to a trans-identifying male in the women's locker room. The man, according to the female officer who's been suspended, the man came into the ladies' locker room wearing a suit and made no effort to appear to be a woman. Instead, when the female spoke of her discomfort to her captain, she was asked what she was doing in the women's locker room in her underwear and was even told to take a gun with her into the shower if she felt unsafe. Then the chief told a detective, a male detective speaking on behalf of the female officer, that the recruit was a woman and not a man, despite the fact that he was a man. The department then used a prior traffic ticket against her as their demands for her suspension. And the trans-identifying male is gone now, too, by the way. 844-500-4242. 919. Trump needs to get rid of this Iran crap and get out there supporting candidates. Nobody in North Carolina knows who Michael Whately is, and Cooper is just going to walk into Tom Tillis's office. Roy Cooper has got a lot to answer for with all these criminals being let go and killing people right and left. All the Democrats have a lot to answer for. I'm Howie Carr. 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
3: In the race for governor, one outsider is making waves. Republican Owen McCarthy. Hear what others are saying about Owen. Radio host Ray Richardson says,
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7: I'm Owen McCarthy. 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
2: 55-54. Kick a candidate for legislature off a committee for posting of his volunteer work on his campaign website. We'll talk about it Monday on Maine's Morning News.
3: Live from the Byrna Less Lethal Pistol Studio, it's Howie Carr.
4: Limerick guy says Greta is following the Now Gang playbook. If it doesn't fit the narrative, then who cares? Yeah. I mean, if they thought they could blame all the dead fish and the dead birds on Donald Trump, they certainly would. They would be holding demonstrations. They would be assaulting nuns. They would be attacking police officers in the first world. But they can't. So yeah, you're right, Limerick guy. What do they care? 774 says, is it me or do the illegal aliens from South America have an exorbitant amount of sex crimes with minors allegations, much higher than the general population? Is this a social issue that is common in the countries they migrated from? Yes, I think it is. I think it is much higher. I remember Ann Coulter like a decade ago saying, you know, all these women, you know, they won't believe all women and they're concerned about, you know, child sex abuse. And we're letting in millions of people from south of the border into the country. What do they think is going to happen? And it has happened. 844-500-4242-201. Did every police chief in the state of Massachusetts have their spines removed? A slick police chief would find a way to cooperate with ICE without cooperating with ICE. Get my drift? See, but here's what happens. It was in a public place where they picked up this savage. And so everybody's got their social media out, and I'm sure you have the Brookline anti-ICE, a consortium. They're all on trust funds. Nobody works. They all just take part in the No Kings celebrations, and they go to rallies for Judge Sanders or celebrate Mike Dukakis's great achievements in getting the shelter for all bill passed back in the 1980s. And none of them have jobs. And they all live in basically gated communities of one form or another, you know, or they have security guards, and they don't care. They're all in on letting these people run around, and you know, they're not gonna stay in Brookline. They're gonna go back into Boston, or they're gonna go head west into Framingham, Natick. Who cares? 844-500-4242. How about this one? You want an amazing story? New Jersey prisons. New Jersey prisons has probably got more trans men and women prisons knocking up the female inmates than any other state, except for maybe California. At least I read more stories out of New Jersey than I do any other state except California. Now in New Jersey, a twisted transgender pedophile is demanding his women's prison allow him to conduct Wiccan rituals in the nude in the prison yard.
5: What the hell going on?
4: I'm asking you that, Mr. Garcia. This is your state. Marina Voltz, 37, a biological male born Matthew, is serving a 25-year sentence in Clinton, New Jersey prison for filming sadistic pornography of his own 7-year-old daughter. So again, it's not only just illegal aliens who've come here to go on welfare. It's Americans. Voltz claims to be Wiccan, a witch, and is suing the prison for religious discrimination, alleging he was denied access to religious items such as tabards, a sleeveless Wiccan vestment, and the ability to worship on Wiccan holy days. Another thing I've seen him do here in Massachusetts, they say they need feathers and rocks. Now, they don't have a problem with feathers so much, but rocks? Do you want to give a prison inmate a rock? He also wants to have the ability to conduct Wiccan ritual skyclad, which is the Wiccan term for nude. So he's also demanding that he be allowed to marry his transgender accomplice in the child sex abuse case, Ashley Romero, a biological. A male inmate at the prison claimed the pair were only trying to get married so they could share a cell. Now he demands one of the advocates for a female inmate says, now he demands the right to engage in public nude religious rituals at a women's prison. This should shock the conscience of every American. Well, every American who's not a Democrat anyway. 844-500-4242. Did you see Steve Cohen, the white guy, chicken man? He was all over the TV this weekend complaining about being knocked out. He said some of his best friends are blacks. He did. That's exactly what he said. He didn't even realize that, that's rather ironic thing to be saying, that it's a long time joke. 844-500-4242. So he was the one white member of the Congressional Black Caucus. There are a number, though, of black people who are not in the have not been invited to join the Congressional Black Caucus, even though they are accredited, credentialed, elected members of the U.S. House of Representatives. They include Byron Donalds from Florida, Wesley Hunt from Texas, John James from Michigan, and Burgess Owens from Utah. These are black guys, but they're not allowed into the Congressional Black Caucus. They're forbidden. It's almost like they were white guys going to Michelle Wu's Christmas party at the Barkman House. You know why they're not allowed in? You know why, Jared. You know why they're not allowed in.
6: There seems to be a common thread with these gentlemen. Because they're Republican?
4: They're all Republicans. Here's their pick. I'm holding up their picture for the Howie Cam. Donald's from Florida. He's going to be the governor. Wesley Hunt, he's leaving because he ran for the Senate and finished third. He ran a good race, but he finished third. John James from Michigan and Burgess Owens, a former football player from Utah. But they're not allowed in. I guess they're not black enough to get the job. 844-500-4242. I'm just going to read you some of these stories that are just really crazy. Associated Press. It's it's regime controlled media. They are now warning that muskets are dangerous, unregulated weapons of war. Muskets.
6: Wait, wasn't that the gun a couple of years ago that was the Second Amendment only applied to muskets?
4: Yeah. Yeah. Yeah. Okay. It only applied. Now it is a weapons of war. It is a weapon of war. And they brought out a pink-haired firearms expert, a female, to talk about it. That's right. As the website that printed this, Not the Bee, says, wasn't this one of their favorite memes years ago to address the argument that the founding fathers only intended for us to own muskets? Now they're deadly weapons of mass destruction. Scott, you're next with Howie Carr. Go ahead, Scott.
7: Hi, Howie. Hi. Long-time listener. I've called a few times. I voted for Trump, but I think he talks too much, too many press conferences, too much information, and then the information gets changed. I'm disillusioned now.
4: Do you want it to be more like Joe Biden, where he couldn't speak to anybody for weeks or months at a time, including members of his own cabinet?
7: No, but he doesn't need to do it every single day. And then he ends up changing what he's saying because the situation changes. So if he just let it play out a little bit and then say something and do it, it I, just blow the hell out of Iraq.
4: I know. I know. I must say I'm getting tired of this thing. You know, he just said the other day, you know, time's running out and they're not going to have anything left. And then, you know, a few hours later, he's just totally changed his tune again. It is getting kind of frustrating, I think, Scott, even for his supporters like you and me.
7: Yeah, we need a regime change there. That's what he said. That's what most of us want. We want the people free over there, like we are, or close to it, or something.
4: Right. You know? And we don't want to be so threatened. We don't want to be menaced by these people with these nuts with nuclear weapons. I mean, it's bad enough that North Korea has nuclear weapons. I mean, that was a big mistake by Clinton. And we don't want another rogue outfit with the power of nuclear weapons, because once they get nuclear weapons, you can't get rid of them. You know, the North Korean people are enslaved for the foreseeable future. Because nobody can go in. China can't go in. South Korea. No one can go in to free them, no matter what they do, because they got the nuclear weapons. And it's this, and it's the same way. They've destabilized the entire Middle East. Most of the Middle East now, or at least the governments, would like to come to some kind of agreement. You know, even if it's an uneasy peace with Israel, and they got enough oil. Forget the rest of the natural resources, which they don't have, including water, but they got enough oil to be prosperous and they can lead a pretty good life. But Iran will never allow anybody to have a good life in the area. And that's not our problem, obviously. We don't want any forever wars. But they, as soon as they get the weapons, the weapons that they can fire into their neighbors, whether it's Israel, Jewish, or Saudi Arabia and the Gulf states, Sunni Muslim, they'll use them. They'll kill everybody. And you just can't have it. 844-500-4242. You want some Trump derangement syndrome? You know, his son-in-law is Jared Kushner, right? So Jared Kushner has a brother named Joshua Kushner. You know where I'm going with this? Joshua Kushner is not President Trump's son-in-law. He's not. Joshua Kushner, who's more of a lib, a big lib than Jared is, who's married to Ivanka, he just bought a minority stake in the San Francisco Giants. It's the end of the world in the Bay Area. And again, he's not his son-in-law, okay? He's the brother of his son-in-law, and he's a big lib, and he's not even buying a majority stake. He's buying a minority stake, and he's historically donated heavily to Democrats. But for some in San Francisco, the name Kushner is enough. That's the story. Is this the same San Francisco that just voted out the George Soros DA because he was too liberal? It is. It is. They have a mayor who I believe is slightly more sane than the previous mayor, right? It's one of the Levi Strauss guys. He's a nut, but he's not as much of a nut. Bob, you're next with Howie Carr. Go ahead, Bob.
8: How you doing, Howie?
4: Good.
8: Good. How are you? You got grandchildren, I suppose. I got grandchildren. Look, I've been a supporter of Trump from day one, but I'm getting disillusioned. Your last caller was correct. It's getting out of hand. He's worried about a ballroom. He should have put that on the back burner and took care of this country first. Now, as far as Iran, I agree with him there. But he's got too many things going. Terrorists, this, that. People are worn out. I mean, Trump's got to take a breather here and take a break, because the American people are fed up with him. And I'm one of them. I've been a supporter of Trump from day one. And I'm worried about my grandchildren. And already half the country's going communist now. Look at the last election. Half the people hate this country. And you got grandchildren. I've got grandchildren. I'm worried about them. Because this country's on... This November is going to be the critical thinking of the American people. If they vote in, I still rather have Trump than those communist Democrats. The Democrats, if they take over the House and the Senate, we're all done as a country.
4: Yeah,
8: and here we are
4: in trouble.
8: 250, oh yeah, big time. Because they'll open up the border, they'll ransack that Supreme Court. Our founding fathers will be forgotten. Believe me when I tell you. And you're a good friend of Trump's. Trump likes his name on all these buildings. Who cares about the Nobel Prize?
4: Yeah.
8: That Nobel Prize is a
4: no.
8: Dove. It's a relentless.
4: Yeah, it's meaningless. Ultimately, it's meaningless. You know, I agree. I agree. I just want Iran gone. I just want them gone. Just blow them. Get rid of them. Not the people, but get rid of that regime. You got to get rid of that regime. It's very frustrating that this keeps going on. Because I just think they're playing him. I always thought he wrote The Art of the Deal. They can't play the guy. But they're playing him now. They're playing him, I think. Imagine a scenario where you or your loved ones face a threat. Your first instinct might be to resort to lethal force, but it's crucial to consider a safer, less lethal alternative first to avoid the legal complications associated with firearms. Introducing Byrna, Byrna's less lethal pistol launcher. This device is equipped with tear gas and kinetic ammunition and designed to incapacitate an attacker for up to 40 minutes. Providing a critical window for you to escape or get help while minimizing the risk of permanent harm. Here's a real-life account from a Byrna customer named Adam. While heading to his night shift, Adam encountered a road-raging driver who swerved dangerously, stopped abruptly, and aggressively approached him. Remaining calm, Adam dialed 911 and armed himself with his Byrna launcher. He aimed the laser at the aggressor's chest, which immediately de-escalated the situation. The hostile driver returned to his vehicle and awaited the police. 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I'm Howie Carr.
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1: These last two callers have really gotten everybody stirred up. Diesel will be higher than ever on record by next week, Captain. Enough is enough. We're getting killed in the trucking industry. This is how Trump operates. He runs circles around everyone else nearly 24/7. Caller needs a breather. Panicans are annoying. A guy needs to take a breather. Is he happy about wages being up, jobs up, market up, a lot of food down? I just paid 99 cents for eggs. Gas will come down. Take a deep breath, et cetera, et cetera. We'll take a couple of calls here. Sue, you're next with Howie Carr. Go ahead, Sue.
2: Hi, Howie.
1: Hi.
2: I had like three little points to make. First was I was praying he wouldn't go into Iran until after the midterms. The second one was this whole China deal seems like he got steamrolled and he just gave them basically everything they wanted. And third was I don't care about the gas prices. I can handle that. But my last oil delivery was over $900. And I have to find a way to pay for that.
1: I know. Well, I mean, the thing is, fuel hurts everybody in different ways. I mean, and some of our guys are truckers. They use diesel, and they're hauling the stuff that's coming into the supermarkets. And if you haven't noticed it yet, you're going to notice it very quickly. Thanks for the call, Sue. I'm Howie Carr.
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5: Possible shooter at an Islamic center in California. I'm Lisa Brady, Fox News.
6: There was or is an ongoing active shooter situation at the Islamic center in San Diego.
5: Fox's Jonathan Hunt. There's a heavy police response in the residential neighborhood about 9 miles north of downtown San Diego.
6: Neighbors have been talking about it. They've been talking about a man with an automatic rifle, possibly confronted there by a security guard. Again, we're waiting for confirmation of that.
5: Also, no confirmation yet of any casualties. The Islamic Center's website describes it as the largest mosque in San Diego County. Police are calling the situation active but contained. President Trump just posting he's holding off on a military strike on Iran planned for tomorrow because serious negotiations are underway, adding he's been asked to hold off by Gulf allies. Elon Musk strikes out in federal court after accusing OpenAI of putting profit over artificial intelligence for the public good.
7: A jury in Oakland finding OpenAI and its leadership, including CEO Sam Altman, not liable, rejecting all of Elon Musk's claims against the company, including breach of charitable trust.
8: Mr. Musk can bring his claims and he can tell his stories. But what the nine members of this jury found is that his stories were just that, stories, not facts.
7: OpenAI attorney William Savitt. Musk sued for $134 billion, alleging Altman misled him about the company's direction to secure a $38 million investment to co-found OpenAI in 2015, converting it from a nonprofit to a for-profit business.
5: Fox's Christian Goodwin. OpenAI accusing Musk of trying to boost his own AI company. The jury finding his claims fell beyond the statute of limitations based on the timing of evidence presented during the trial. A mixed finish on Wall Street. The Dow up 159 at the bell. 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
9: Tonight will be partly cloudy with a low of 48. Tomorrow will be very warm with temperatures nearing the record high of 89 set in 1962. Expect sunshine and some high clouds in the morning, followed by mainly cloudy skies in the afternoon with a chance of a few showers. The high will reach 87. Tomorrow night it'll be mostly cloudy, warm and humid with a low of 68. For Blueberry Broadcasting, I'm AccuWeather meteorologist Jason Caterina.
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11: 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So an hour ago, seemed that the bombing was about to resume tomorrow or tomorrow night, maybe the weekend at the latest. And now President Trump has said that he's going to pause it yet again. And he's been asked by all the leaders of the Gulf states, which are also getting bombed, by the way. They're getting bombed worse than Israel. They've asked him to lay off, and they think they can make some progress. I don't know. What progress can you make? These people are insane. You know? The U.S. dropped two nuclear bombs to stop the what was then the deadliest war in world history. I guess it still is. And these people want to start a war. I don't know what you do. 844, I got a bunch of people who want to talk about this, and we got a bunch of texts here. 508 says, it's so funny listening to people say that the gas prices are no big deal. I agree, but the country runs on diesel, trucks, trains, planes, a.k.a. jet fuel. These same people are going to get a rude awakening when the prices skyrocket because of transportation causes. I hope you read this, coming from a trucking company owner. I know what you mean. I get it. I get it. 508, I live in Down East Maine. There's not much money around here, But I but when people ask me about complain about gas and fuel price, I ask them one question: would you rather pay more for fuel or would you rather get nuked? It's a no-brainer for me. I'll pay more for fuel, whether it's 1 month, 3 months, 6 months, or 9 months. I don't want my kids or grandkids getting nuked.

0: Iran is run by wackos. Yeah, the problem is that, you know, if they get control of Congress, and they get control of the House, they'll just start impeaching him. If they get control of the Senate, there won't be any more conservative judges. It'll be a real mess. I mean, he'll be the lamest of lame ducks. 617, I disagree. Trump is doing the smart thing, vacillating as part of his deception campaign to assure that Iran doesn't know what we'll do next. This is a war of attrition, like a medieval castle siege. Every day that goes by is a day closer to their oil wells collapsing. I agree with that. That's true. Let it play out. In the meantime, none of our military is at risk. Patience is key here. Patience is easier to have when you're reading it in a history book, and you know, you're seeing what happened in the past, and you say, oh wow, he knew what was going on. You know, I mean, you know, day to day, moment to moment, like this, we don't know what's going on. Mark from Worcester, by the way, he's originally from Brookline. I graduated Brookline High in 75. I sold a family home, moved out in 97. Occasionally I go back and visit, but it's not the Brookline I grew up in. It's gone so woke, it's disgusting. I don't recognize the place. Yeah, they used to always say, oh, I'm from normal Brookline. I'm from Whiskey Point. Is there anything left of Whiskey Point? I don't think so. I don't think so. Regarding President Trump, he's starting to worry me. I think he's more preoccupied with his legacy once he leaves office than with the current position and present state of things. I think he wants to be remembered as the peace president he should be. But I think the Chinese played him last week and he gave away too much. Now I'm worried the Iranians are again playing with their peace proposals. Most of us recognize they can't be trusted. Why doesn't President Trump see that? They are just playing for time. It's like Jared said, though, during the break. I mean, what are you going to do? Are you going to vote Democrat? You know, vote. How would Joe Biden have handled this? He would have surrendered already. Same with Kamala Harris. They don't care.
1: Yeah, and you know, at the same time, too, anybody who's ever been in some type of a situation where there's somebody with a weapon that's a threat to you, you have to tread carefully. You know, I mean, we know they have the material. We don't. He says we know everything on the satellites, but you don't know what gun they have pointed at what nation. You don't, you know, there's it's a tricky situation, and
0: they got no way to deliver the nuclear weapons. Yeah. But we would probably get a lot of casualties going in there, or we'd have to just continue bombing for so long that you'd do huge damage to the people, not just the. I don't give a damn about the bridges or the power plants. You know, forget it.
1: I think that's part of what I think the problem here is, too, is Donald Trump and most of the people really want, like, a prosperous Persian-run Iran, like a good, and if they're going to be a nation, they're going to need some way to support themselves. They're going to need oil. They're going to need something like that if they want to become, you know, basically not an African satellite nation.
0: That's secondary to getting rid of the nuclear weapons. We come first. We meaning everybody else in the world.
1: Right.
0: We come first.
1: But I think that's kind of where he's getting hung up, too. Like the person was just saying about being the peace mm-hmm. president. You know, I helped return Iran to glory. It's like, okay, but
0: yeah,
1: at some point, if you got to take everything out, you got to take everything out. I mean, there's a greater... Yeah. Threat.
0: 844-500-4242. I've had to deal with Iranian companies. They are honestly the most difficult people to deal with. It's just part of their culture. Ah, Lord. Why is Trump pausing again? What the hell? Many exclamation points. Iran is using these extra days to cheat. 781. Iran is going to stall, hoping to defeat Trump and get him impeached. They caused Carter to lose the election. I think they're dealing with a different president than Jimmy Carter was a fool. 508. Some of these people talk like we're using ration cards. The difference is, we're not using ration cards, but you know the thing is, in the 40s during World War II, if the Republicans won the election, you weren't going to have a total surrender. They weren't going to open, the Republicans were going to open up the borders to the Japanese and the Nazis to come in and put them all on welfare. That's what the Democrats want to do. The Democrats want to destroy the country. 844, that's what people are worried about. Jimmy, you're next with Howie Carr. Go ahead, Jimmy.
2: Hey, good afternoon, Howie. You know, like yourself, I support the president 110%. And just as a layman, you know, I defer to him. Obviously, he knows a lot more than the common man knows out in the street. But just as a citizen, Howie, you know, I'm with the guy. But, you know, I, like so many of your listeners have just said to you, I don't understand these delays after delays. And now at the behest of all the Arab countries who were there and acquiesced to this for decades, you know, I'd just be done with it. Or even like Mark Levin said last night and over the weekend, any vestiges of this regime that you leave in place, forget about it, because you have to eradicate every last one of them. And he's got to get that dust, too, because it actually leaves a dirty bomb, which they could use anywhere on the planet.
0: Yeah, I know. I mean, there can't be any, there can't be this stuff. Well, you can start working on it again in 20 years or 25 years. You just have to, you have to make sure that that sickness, that pathology is gone, like we did it, like we did with the Germans and the Japanese. Just clear them all out. You know, we got to do it. We got to do it. Any, I mean, we're in, and now we're, you know, the old saying, in for a penny, in for a pound. We're in for a penny, so we're in for the pound. We got to get it done. If they, if we don't get it done, they, I mean, it may take them 5-10 years, may take them longer. I mean, there's been so much destruction, but they're gonna, you know, they're gonna look like they survived the great Satan and the little Satan. And then they'll start giving money again to Hezbollah. They'll start giving money to Hamas, the Houthis. You know, they've lost Syria, but, you know, hey, maybe they'll figure something out to get Syria back. 844-500-4242. So this is, we have to do some other, you know what they, you know, they're talking about the kamikaze, the rape dogs in Israel. Do you know, someone did something last week. They did a series of headlines. They put all these headlines together that the Israelis, the animals the Israelis have been accused of using. I'm going to read you some of them.
3: They're just a human being.
0: Israel uses hyenas on Palestinians. Turkey frees bird accused of spying for Israel. I didn't understand that one at first. I thought a turkey had broken in, like a tom turkey, but it's the country of Turkey. Shark attacks not linked to Mossad, says Israel. Shark attacks. Hamas seizes Israeli spy dolphin off Gaza. These are all headlines. Israel engineered special rats to attack Palestinians in Gaza, radical Fatah officials claim. Israeli bird expert outraged after Hezbollah captured endangered species and endangered eagle and claims espionage. Here's how Iranian is this one. Iranians arrest 14 squirrels for spying. Rocky escaped. Report, Abbas accuses Israelis of using wild boars against Palestinians. Wild boars. Lebanon returns Israeli vulture cleared of spying. Iran's ex-military chief, Israel sent lizards to nuclear lizards. Lizards, Mr. Speaker. 844-500-4242. Mainstream media just announced that for the first time ever, there are nearly 50% more home sellers than home buyers in the U.S. There are 600,000 more home sellers than there are buyers. What can you do in this moment to get your property noticed? What can be done with your property to set it apart from the masses? The answer is easy. Conduct a voluntary auction with J.J. 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

0: 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I'm Howie Carr.
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0: 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Jared, what's the poll question? What are the results thus far?
10: Today's poll question, which you can vote in at HowieCarshow.com, is would you vote for President Trump again in 2028 if you could? Yes for the fourth time. Yes, even though I didn't always vote for him. No or don't know.
0: Yes for the fourth time.
10: Yeah, 85% of the audience say yes for the fourth time. 10% say no. 3% say don't know, and 2% say yes, even though I didn't always vote for him.
0: All right. 207 says, does everyone forget gas was at its highest at $4.89 a gallon under Biden? I think it was even more than that. In California, obviously, but in America, it was, I think, even more in places and more.

0: and 489. The problem is you can't bomb an ideology, but you can wipe out its base. You can wipe out its base. Arresting squirrels is nuts. And someone says, is this the Onion you're reading from? No, I just told Jared to send out that the thing I got that from. It's we're gonna have it out very shortly. Go to @HowieCarr Show. 781, as much as I love Trump, I wouldn't vote for him in 2028. I'm for term limits, and we need younger blood. Vance or Rubio would be so refreshing at this point. Plus, moderates might come back to our side with Trump gone. All right, 844-500-4242. When did these Middle Eastern countries become our allies? Wild, we would ask him even, they would even care, we would even care what they asked for. Well, they... They're getting bombed too, you understand? I mean, they tried to hit the what was it, the UAE nuclear plant. I mean, you would think whatever country that was, I think it was the UAE, where they sent a drone into the nuclear plant. I mean, I would consider that an act of extreme hostility to try to bomb a nuclear plant. I mean, the Iranians certainly consider it, and we haven't gone directly at the reactors. We're just good people. We're wonderful people. 844-500-4242. Charlie, you're next with Howie Carr. Go ahead, Charlie.
1: Howie, how you doing?
0: Good.
1: Listen, Howie, I don't understand these people, what they're saying about China's giving everything to the kitchen sink. What did China give? What did they get, in other words? What did he give them that and people are so unhappy about what he gave? Why don't they wake up and smell a coffee?
0: Well, I don't think he did that badly, Charlie. But, you know, I mean, Rachel Maddow and them are going to say that he got rolled. But they're going to say he got rolled under any circumstances. Just like, you know, if he, you know, now he's going to be Taco Trump. Trump always chickens out. If it hit him, he was going to be, you know, Hitler. Right? So you can't satisfy those people. They hate his guts. They hate our guts.
1: But what did he get rolled on, though? What is he going to say he got rolled on? On what?
0: I don't know what they're saying he got rolled on. I hadn't heard that. I don't deal with regime control media anymore. So I don't read the stuff. I only read our side nowadays, because I don't feel like I'm getting anything other than just agitprop from them. I don't know, Charlie. That's a good question. How did he get rolled? He was polite to them. That's about the only way he got rolled. Jeff, you're next with Howie Carr. Go ahead, Jeff.
2: Hey, how's it going, Howie?
0: Good.
2: Yeah, anyway, no, I just want to say that if you think for a second, I know some people that are in the military, and Trump could have waited. He could have totally waited to have done this. He had no choice. He had no choice. They were ready. They bragged about it.
0: Yeah, they did.
2: And also, where he did the hesitation, the ceasefire, as the movie Gladiator, they've been busy little bees. And don't you think for a second that they didn't show where they were bringing missiles and everything and totally back Trump? And I'm glad I finally got on your show.
0: Thanks for the call, Jeff. 844-500-4242. I've heard the complaints about the price of oil, but has anyone mentioned the Ukraine war? Russia has been hit, too, and I'm sure that hasn't helped prices. They've been hit lately with these Ukrainian drones that are apparently upgraded. They got one of their refineries got hit, but they've been making a ton of money selling to China, because China hasn't been able to get any of the Iranian oil. So Russia's been selling it to them at a premium in pipelines. And of course, you know, as Russia is and China are bordering countries, so it doesn't have to go out into the sea. They don't have to worry about Iranian missiles. I'm Howie Carr.
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7: 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That's Ben Midgley as Maine's next governor. 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I've been married to Ben for over 2 decades. 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We need a strong governor. 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
10: Live from the Byrna Less Lethal Pistol Studio, it's Howie Carr.
0: Kelly in Pembroke says, I heard some people on our side were upset.

0: about the Chinese students he's allowing in. Yeah, he is allowing a ton of them in. And that he is letting them buy farmland still. He's changed his position on that. It is not backing a piece of legislation that he pushed through to keep China from buying up all the farmland. That should not have been negotiable. Thanks. 844-500-4242. They say highest in 4 years, but never mentioning Biden. Yeah, that's BS. The prices were still higher than they are now. All right. let's see. The Iranian problem was started many moons ago with the Democrats' weapons of mass destruction, their policies. Yeah, I know. I know. It was the, Carter was president when they threw out the Shah. That was a major mistake. And Obama and Biden are the ones who gave him all the money and stopped the sanctions. That money had been in the various banks around the world, their money for 30, 40 years, and Obama gave it all back to them, and then Biden gave him even more money. And didn't they kidnap some American citizens? They were mainly Iranians with naturalized citizenship, but they were still technically Americans. And we paid, I think, hundreds of millions, if not billions, to get them back. Arthur, you're next with Howie Carr. Go ahead, Arthur. You there, Arthur? Stephen, you're next with Howie Carr. Go ahead, Stephen.
1: Good afternoon, Howie.
0: Hi.
1: I want to comment on a couple of previous callers making statements that Trump needs to take a break. He's doing too much. He shouldn't talk every day. You know, I want to win, Howie. You look at what he started with, what he did like in Panama. You look what he's done in Venezuela. Hopefully, he does the same thing in Cuba. You keep the communists out of this hemisphere and go and change the regime in Iran. This guy is the greatest president we ever had. He has more energy. Do they want another president like that airhead, deadhead, a weekend at Bernie's like we had in the last president?
0: I know. That's the thing, though. I mean, it's, again, we're in dangerous territory because you can't turn the government back over to the Democrats or they'll try to finish destroying the country. So you got to keep everybody happy enough so that they're going to vote Republican or at least not vote for the nuts on the Democrat side. That's why the keeping the price of gasoline and diesel is so important, because the prices, the prices are going to go up everywhere if we don't have the low fuel prices, Stephen. That's the thing.
1: I understand that. But I want to win, win, win.
0: I do too. We all do. We all want to win, win, win. But it's just a question of, is he being played again? I mean, and again, why are the people on the Gulf side, the other side of the Gulf of Persia, playing along and saying, "Oh, let's keep negotiating"? They should know better than anybody who they're dealing with. They've been oppressed more than we have by these savages over the last almost half a century. What are they up to? Why does he trust them? I don't know. 844-500-4242. 844-500-4242. I still trust him. He is a good negotiator, but it's just I've never seen him like this. Usually it's like, if you give him, you can give him a shot a couple of times, but then he comes back and he hits you hard. I mean, he's just let them, we got negotiation. I mean, does anybody believe that they're serious now? Does anybody believe they're serious? They're going, yeah. And then, another thing, they keep saying they all want to be martyrs. They want to bring back the 12th Imam. They want to get their 72 virgins. They sure seem to be dragging their feet to get their martyrdom and their trip to paradise and their 72 virgins. It's almost like they don't believe their own stories, isn't it? Rob, you're next with Howie Carr. Go ahead, Rob.
2: How you doing, Howie?
0: Good.
2: Good. You know, the conditions on the ground there, I think a lot of what the people miss is they've had 50 years to get ready for this, and they've created a command and control system that's spread out throughout the country, similar to a hydra. You cut off one head of the snake, and there's plenty more that take over. I was very cunning and very calculated for situations like this. It's a difficult region, but I think there's an opportunity up in the northeast on the Iraq border for the Kurdish to come in, and I wouldn't be surprised if I didn't see that happen.
0: You know, that's what some people have been saying, Rob, that, you know, that was maybe a tactical error, that we should have let the Kurds go in, that they were ready to go in. But they didn't want to destabilize the whole country, and they were just afraid that, you know, the Persians, the native Persians, the Farsi speakers, are only like 60% of the country, and they were afraid that the whole country would just fracture. But, you know, would that be that bad? You know, if it fractures enough so we can get the uranium out of there, do we really care? I mean, ultimately, our goal is to defang them permanently, take away their nuclear capability so they don't destroy us and everybody else. 844-500-4242. Whatever is left of the Iranian regime, 7703 says, desperately wants us to start bombing them again. Martyr status and international sympathy. Yeah, I mean, I've read that. It almost seems like they're daring us to do something. But I mean, if we don't, and again, I think they really are suffering. They're starting to suffer. You know, they're apparently having trouble paying people. And again, gas lines are a sign anywhere, even in a country full of savages like Iran. When you have gas lines, you got problems. For the people get very PO'd. So maybe we're just stalling around. And you know what? Would it be that bad if their oil started backing up and their whole oil industry broke down for 10, 20, 30, 40 years, and they couldn't export any more oil because of all the geological dislocations or whatever? Would that be a negative overall? I don't think so. Tony, you're next with Howie Carr. Go ahead, Tony.
3: How you doing, Howie? This may not be popular, but Hegseth always talks about lethality. And you're talking about the same thing. The West dropped two bombs on Japan to stop them. You're not going to stop the mullahs and the psychopath IRG until we destroy them. You have to eliminate them, put them 6 feet underground. It may not be popular in the United States because, you know, the U.S. has the Vietnam nightmare scenario of 59,000 people that died. Well, we're not going to do that again. Okay, and I got to tell you something. The Canadian government are the biggest hypocrites and cowards. We have a Navy, an Army, and an Air Force. Why aren't they helping the Americans? And why isn't Britain and the Europeans helping your country? Put pressure on him. And what is this Chinese guy doing?
0: You can't put pressure. You can't put pressure on them. They got no balls. You're gonna put pressure on Keir Starmer or Macron? Please, they're worthless. We should get out of NATO. Forget NATO. It's all over for those guys. They've lost it. Thanks for the call, Tony. 844-500-4242. The callers with the Trump can do no wrong rhetoric sound like the people defending Bush 100% in 2006. I don't remember anyone defending Bush 100% in 2006, obviously. The midterms will be ugly. We have to tell it like it is on Trump to get him to course correct. Hero worship won't fix this. Trump 508. Trump is privy to more information than we'll ever have. Have a little faith. Yeah, you know the thing is, what's weird is, I mean, we could destroy them. We could destroy them in a matter of days or hours. We could, I mean, you know, we maybe couldn't get the uranium back immediately, but we could destroy their infrastructure. We could destroy all their bridges. They couldn't bring in any more supplies. We could destroy all their power grids. Could even bomb the dams, but that wouldn't mean anything because there's no, they don't have much water left anyway. And we could bomb all their media so that they would be just bomb. They would be in the dark ages. And yet we're complaining that, you know, you can't conduct a war like World War II anymore. You know, in this case, unfortunately, I think. I think it would be better for the Iranian people to just get it over with. I think they'd like to get it over with. I mean, they obviously don't want to die, but they don't want these monsters around anymore, oppressing them. They've already destroyed two generations of Iranians, destroyed their lives, their futures, their opportunities. 844-500-4242. 207. There's got to be lots of inside squabbling and jousting for position going on in Iran. I think Trump is waiting for things to shake out, hoping a lesser radical group takes over power. I think that's going to be the problem is they got guns. The nuts have guns. They may not have enough guns to fight the Americans and the Israelis, but they have enough guns to shoot their own people. And you know, they talk about setting up this system, this decentralized system. I think the decentralized system is mainly one thing, and that's disarming the population. And this should really be an object lesson to all of us. You know, that this is what happens when you have a population that has been totally disarmed. There's 90 million people in Iran, and probably 85 million of them would love to start hanging these people from the nearest street lamp. And yet they can't because the savages have all the guns. 844-500-4242. That's why the Democrats want to take away everybody's guns. So they could do the same thing to us that the Iranian Revolutionary Guard Corps is doing to the Persians. Spring has sprung, so it's time for you to think about you. 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
0: 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New England Firearms Academy Pro Training provides Massachusetts LTC certification and live fire training in Massachusetts, Connecticut, New Hampshire, and Maine. Their firearms training programs are structured to meet state requirements while delivering both classroom education and practical range experience. Once completed the course, the special LTC certification course on Saturday, attendees will receive their NRA Massachusetts State Police Basic Firearm Safety and BCI-approved Utah multi-state certifications. I think that's the real key in this one. You can take the guns down to Florida, basically, with this certification. 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Jared, you're going to be there, aren't you?
6: I am going to be there. I'm very excited to be there on behalf of the Howie Car Show, and I will have some office swag when I show up there. So, yeah, it's from 10 to 3 is the class at the Essex County Sportsmen's Association. That's 35 Ferry Lots Lane in Salisbury.
0: Which is right on the border.
6: It's right on the border.
0: On the seacoast.
6: Yeah, and when this is done, you're going to get your Utah multi-state, your Connecticut non-resident, Rhode Island non-resident, Florida non-resident, all in a one-day event, and that's the key. The more you can exercise your Second Amendment and the more places you can do it, the better.
0: And it's half price.
6: And it's half
0: usually
6: price.
0: Usually it's $225. You get it for just $112.50. Limit two per order because it's going to be very popular, very well attended. And you know, get your license again. This the lesson of Iran is if you're disarmed, you are at the mercy of the people who have the guns. Patricia, you're next with Howie Carr. Go ahead, Patricia.
12: Hi, Howie.
0: Hi.
12: Raised my children on the Cape. I've listened to you for years and years.
0: Thank you.
12: Now I live in Georgia. We are halfway between Savannah and Atlanta, and I went to fill up today, and I had to go to a fourth station. The first three stations I went to were out of gas.
0: Oh, no. I'm surprised. I hadn't heard that before.
12: Hi. Plus, my fuel light was on. Really needed it. But anyway, I thought you'd be interested in knowing we are just in a little farming community down here, and it was pretty shocking.
0: Wow. How much did you finally pay?
12: $389.
0: That would be a good deal if you were back up here in the Commonwealth of Massachusetts, Patricia.
12: Yes. Well, I wasn't at that point, like I said.
0: No, I know.
12: And I wasn't...
0: When you get to the fourth station, you'd pay anything. You'd go to Glenn Heller's Beacon Hill Golf back in the 70s when it was $5 a gallon, when $5 was $5. I know what it's like when you don't have gas. Thanks for telling us that, Patricia. Thanks for calling, and please keep listening. 413 says, the fact that Trump came back with China and he's going to continue to allow the CCP and its affiliates to buy U.S. farmland next to military bases for quote-unquote farming tells me he left Trump with a nothing sandwich, and I'm a Trump fan. 844-500-4242. I'm Howie Carr.
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22: Threat is neutralized in San Diego. I'm Lisa Brady, Fox News. That from police after responding to reports of an active shooter at an Islamic center north of downtown San Diego. Police say the threat has been neutralized and they are just holding a briefing reporting three adults have been killed. Two of those adults considered suspects. There had been reporting that a security guard had been shot and injured. That may be the third person who is now known to be dead. However, everyone else, the staff and the school at that center are now safe, but three people dead, two of them suspects in that shooting. President Trump says he's calling off planned strikes on Iran.
23: At the request of leaders of Qatar, Saudi Arabia, and the UAE, President Trump says he is holding off on a military attack on Iran planned for tomorrow. In a social media post, the president says serious negotiations are now taking place, and in the opinion of Arab allies and partners, a deal will be made, which is acceptable to the U.S. Still, President Trump says he's ordered Pentagon leaders to prepare to go forward with a full large-scale assault of Iran on a moment's notice in the event an acceptable deal is not reached.
22: Fox's Jared Halpern at the White House. The president's post also reinforcing a deal has to include no nuclear weapons for Iran. The judge in the New York state case against Luigi Mangione is suppressing some of the evidence collected when he was arrested in Pennsylvania days after the killing of healthcare executive Brian Thompson in New York City.
24: Mangione was nabbed as he was sitting at the McDonald's and police officer Christy Wasser looked through his backpack. She found a bullet magazine wrapped in wet underwear and other items. She then took that backpack to the police station where she found the gun police said was used to kill Thompson.
22: Fox's Eric Shawn, the judge ruling only the search at the police station was lawful, so that evidence stays, including the gun and what prosecutors call a manifesto. 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
16: Tonight will be partly cloudy with a low of 48. Tomorrow will be very warm with temperatures nearing the record high of 89 set in 1962. Expect sunshine and some high clouds in the morning, followed by mainly cloudy skies in the afternoon with a chance of a few showers. The high will reach 87. Tomorrow night it'll be mostly cloudy, warm and humid with a low of 68. For Blueberry Broadcasting, I'm AccuWeather meteorologist Jason Caterina.
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0: Welcome to the Howie Carr Show, 844-500-4242. There are other stories today. Two San Diego mosque shooters. They were shooting up a mosque in San Diego. They've been shot, and one of the people in the mosque was also killed. They're having a press conference right now with the mayor and the chief of police. The trial of opening arguments today in the trial of the attorney general's brother, Alvin Campbell, named after his father, a gangster from Roxbury who killed a bunch of people himself. Alvin Campbell Jr. is charged with, sexually assaulting or raping eight or nine women, pretending to be a livery driver, Uber, Lyft, whatever. And that's a pretty gruesome trial going on. 844-500-4242. If you want some good news, though, It's on the Trump front. There's a new story out today that in April, fewer illegal aliens, fewer criminals crossed the southern border in the entire month of April than crossed the southern border during an hour when Joe Biden was welcoming them all in to commit whatever crimes they wanted to and kill and rape, go on welfare, just create havoc in the United States, because that was the Democrats' plan. 844-500, three victims. Oh, now they're saying three victims were killed. So there's five five people dead, two mosque shooters dead, and three people inside were killed. 844-500-4242. 207, isn't it possible a segment of those with guns in Iran might be fed up and silently organizing to take over from the extreme radicals? Maybe, but we haven't seen anything of it yet. They, you know, they haven't had the regular army going out and doing anything here because the regular army are draftees. And they, I think they, the speculation is they would be less likely to be to obey orders to fire on their own people, because they probably don't want to be there any more than anybody else in Iran wants to be there right now.

But you know, you'll notice in the first round of bombing, they didn't take out any of the generals in the regular army. They only took out IRGC people. 617 says, I don't think all the negative calls about Trump are binary. If not him, then the Democrats, meaning they want the Democrats to come back. I think it's the base who loves him saying he has to get back on track. Solve Iran, drop the gas prices, even if you have to suspend the national gas tax and get your swagger back. That's what he was talking about doing last week. I was all in favor of it. I voted for it. We did a poll question on it. Most people in the poll were in favor of it. The gas tax is 18 cents. Less talk, more action. It won't take much for us all to forget about this blip on the radar screen, but it can't turn into the new normal. He will lose us and never get us back, all from 100% MAGA people. That's why he has to listen. Yeah, he does have to get he does have to get this thing solved one way or the other. I mean, geez, this, you can't, you know, they're already putting out the cartoons accusing him of being chicken and, you know, kicking the, you know, this is the last chance to make him look like Joe Biden, the George Soros type. They've already got the cartoons out on social media. 844-500-4242. Time now for the Chump Line.

0: Hey, Howie, if Mara Haley is underwater, maybe the Navy can help.
1: Yeah, I hadn't thought about that. That's the headline in the headline in the Herald. Haley approval underwater in new poll. And she's asking the Navy to go diving to get some of the equipment off the boat that tragically went down, the fishing boat in January. By the way, the two mosque shooters killed themselves. That's what they're... So it's kind of like the trench coat mafia in Colorado, just killing themselves so many years ago.
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1: Yes. 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
3: Say it. Did you hear that Senator Bill Cassidy lost his primary?
4: You are correct, sir.
3: What's next for the Rhino Senator? He could go on a speaking tour with Joe Biden. It would be called Bill Cassidy and the Sundowner Kid.
1: That's very good. I didn't know where that was going, but it worked out nicely.
5: I am really happy that Teddy Kennedy is not around to have to witness this horrible war in Iran. After all, Teddy probably believes that his father was the one who controlled the Straits of Hormuz.
1: He got Barack Obama and Osama bin Laden mixed up. Remember, we got to get some of those Ted Kennedy cuts.
6: I found the file. I just have they're just large chunks. I got to go through.
1: Okay, so we got it. We got to
6: figure out what.
1: One of the VIPs last week said, "When is the wizard coming back? The Wizard of Oz?" And I said, "I need a Ouija board." But we could bring back some. We wouldn't play the game again, but we could bring back. Let's bring back some cuts. I was thinking about it last week on the 18th of April. The shot heard round the world.
7: Howie, California's going to ban outdoor grilling. Now they'll have to grill their steaks over a brush fire.
1: Well, fortunately, that shouldn't put a crimp in the barbecue season because there's plenty of brush fires. There's another one today in the Simi Valley.
8: So Mayor Bass is going to run on her accomplishments. That'll be the shortest race I've ever seen.
1: Yeah, we've got some. These ads that he's putting together, they are amazing. I guess nobody in Hollywood's got any jobs. They've all gone, but some people can't afford to move out, so they're just making these ads for Spencer Pratt. They're doing a fantastic job.
9: John Fetterman is driving the left berserk because he knows that most of their ideas don't work. As sometimes he might, he'll side with the right, which quickly turned him from their hero to a jerk.
1: Yes. They wonder how he could have ever been allowed to go into the U.S. Senate as brain damaged as he is from his strokes.
10: Iran is dumping oil in the ocean, but the Iranian regime said they're offsetting their carbon footprint by slaughtering their own citizens.
1: That's one way to do it, I suppose. And again, where is Greta Van Thunberg and the rest of John Kerry and all the Al Gore, all the AOC, all the people that are so, so concerned about what's happening here? I've got a flashback from 2016, a climate change expert from the University of Arizona. We'll play. He says there are not going to be any people left on the planet by 2026. Hate to break the news to you that you're dead, but there it is. We'll play the cut later on.
11: Howie, former Speaker Boehner calling.
4: I have this to say to Congressman Steve Cohen, who broke down crying on Chris Cuomo's show. Stop stealing my moves!
1: At least, Mr. Speaker, you had a few drinks in you before you got lachrymose. I don't think Steve Cohen even did that. He just came out weeping and talking about, some of my best friends are black. I didn't even pull the cut because it was too long, but that's what he said.
11: 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Thank you for calling Howie Carr, you chump.
1: All right, that's it for the Chump Line today. 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
9: 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Jared, what's the poll question? What are the results thus far?
10: Today's poll question, which you can vote in at HowieCarshow.com, is would you vote for President Trump again in 2028 if you could? Yes, for the fourth time. Yes, even though I didn't always vote for him. No, or don't know.
9: Yes, for the fourth time.
10: 85% of the audience says yes for the fourth time. 10% say no. 3% say they don't know. And 2% say yes, even though I didn't always vote for him.
9: All right. Again, we have a great cheap bastard deal from Friday. We got a few left, very few. New England Firearms Academy Pro Training. They're having a special LTC certification course on Saturday, May 30th at the Essex County Sportsmen's Association. That's in Salisbury, Massachusetts, right on the New Hampshire line on the seacoast. And while supplies last, you can attend this special session. It's a $225 admission fee for just $112.50. This half-off admission includes the LTC certification course and lunch provided by Kowloon. Jared will be there, right,
10: yeah,
9: Jared?
10: I'll be there. I'll have some Howie Carr Show swag for the peoples.
9: Graft.
10: Some graft for you there. And yeah, this is a great deal. For $112, you're going to get your Utah multi-state, your Connecticut non-resident, your Rhode Island non-resident, and your Florida non-resident all in one day in about 5 hours. And that's at the Essex County Sportsmen's Association in Salisbury. You get lunch with the Kowloon, you'll get some swag, and you'll get more defense as they try to take more of it away from you. So get it now.
9: All right. 844-500-4242. 844-500-4242. Told you I had some bad news for you. And I wanted to

0: play it. The world has come to an end. Gary McPherson, back in 2016, he was on some show on New Zealand. He's from the University of Arizona, and he just said it's over. We have 10 years left, and this was in 2016, so now it's 2026. So you may not know it, but you're dead. We're all dead. You know what? You didn't have to worry so much about that diet. You didn't have to quit smoking. You could have splurged on the single malt scotch on New Year's Eve, because you're dead. Now you're dead. What are you going to do? Cut four.
1: We are heading for mass extinction. There you go. That's it. End it there. As humans destroy our own habitat. That is the no-holds-barred message from climate change expert Guy McPherson from the University of Arizona. Last time I spoke to you, 2014, and you sort of, you know, snatched any hope of a future from me and my family, it was doom and gloom. Has anything changed since then in your account of things?
2: Oh, yes. The situation is far worse than it was then.
1: Okay. How much time does the human race have?
2: I can't imagine there will be a human on the planet in 10 years. I suspect it'll be...
1: No, I'm sorry. Did you say 10 years?
2: Yes, in my out loud voice even. Yes, I can't... You know, we're headed for a temperature within that span that is at or near the highest temperature experienced on Earth in the last 2 billion years.
0: Hot enough for you.
2: That's at least an order of magnitude faster than occurred during the Great Dying 252 million years.
1: But you are suggesting then that the temperature increase will be phenomenal over the next few years.
2: Oh, yes. Yeah, this is exponential change, and we have difficulty coming to grips with exponential change.
0: You know what I always say, Professor? It's not the heat. It's the humidity. Maybe if we can keep the humidity down, we can last to, 2027, 2028, something like that. 844-500-4242.
3: In 2007, he also predicted there would be permanent blackouts in cities starting in 2012.
0: Was he talking about Tehran?
3: Well, it was, yeah, peak oil. Somebody on the text line brought up Al Gore and peak oil. So we've all been in the dark for the past 14 years, and now we're all dead, apparently.
0: We're all dead. 844. Here's the trans Minnesota state rep, Lee Finley. And this is, she opposes age verification. It's a guy. It's a guy dressed up as a woman. And he's against age verification for porn because it's somehow good for people. This is why we have to keep winning all the elections. Certainly at the national level. And when you lose at the state level, like in Minnesota or California or Massachusetts, this is what you get. Trans Minnesota State Rep Lee Finley. Listen to this. Cut 11.
4: Mentioned the Paxton case, and the AGs in many states are very clear about that. They're almost jubilant about being able to use these laws to ban young people from accessing content that could be educational if they are queer. And you are a principal, you have LGBT students in your school, and we also know that they're not receiving sex education for queer kids. We know that prurient interest could be, for many people, the very existence of transgender kids. More and more people are saying there simply are no transgender kids.
0: Prurient interests. What does Lee Finley, trans rep, know about prurient interests?
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9: I'm Jessica Ettinger, CNBC. A mixed day on Wall Street today for stocks. Bond yields hit their highest in a year. President Trump saying he is postponing tomorrow's planned attack on Iran as they're negotiating now. That helped stocks a little bit today. The Dow was up 159 points. It was led higher by shares of 3M, which were up 4%. The S&P 500 index in the red, down 5 points. The NASDAQ fell 134 points. NVIDIA shares were a drag. They were down more than 1% today. Companies whose shares hit fresh all-time highs today include Google parent Alphabet and CrowdStrike. Elon Musk lost in his federal court case against OpenAI, claiming it was supposed to stay as a nonprofit. The jury said the lawsuit was filed too late. The statute of limitations on the claim had run out. Jessica Ettinger, CNBC.
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0: 844-500-4242. Let's have when they say B&A in this report, they're talking about the Nashville airport. Illegal aliens, they don't just rape and murder, they steal cars too. Cut two.
15: accused of stealing a rental vehicle from BNA faces more than a dozen charges.
16: 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Megan, good morning.
17: Nikhil, Mark, good morning. Arrest records show that suspect was booked into Metro Jail yesterday on 15 charges, including multiple counts of forgery, criminal impersonation, and vehicle theft. An arrest warrant

0: down one instance where they say Luis Rodriguez Collazo is accused of renting a truck from B&A without verified information. Police say that truck hit a license plate reader close to the Mexico border in Texas, then disappeared. Metro Police believe Rodriguez Collazo obtained multiple other vehicles from rental car companies using aliases at B&A and at airports across the country. The 28-year-old man is being held on a bond totaling over $260,000.
1: This is why you got to stick with Trump. The option is all of the crime that we talk about. 844-500-4242. People are saying the professor was correct. Mass is facing extinction with Mara Healey in office resisting the audit. Another one says he is correct. It's going up to 94 tomorrow. 508, time to spend the kids' college fund. Another one, it's not the heat, it's the stupidity. A few months left, I'm getting on heroin. Is the guy dead? I don't know. Paul Ehrlich is dead, though. He finally died. He made a million predictions the world was coming to an end. I think finally last year it did come to an end for him. He was in his 90s. Dr. Luke, you're next with Howie Carr. Go ahead, Dr. Luke.
2: How you doing, Howie?
1: Good.
2: You know, I would vote for Trump over and over and over again. I'm so grateful that he is our president instead of Kamala Harris. People don't understand the damage that, I mean, it would have been Biden 2.0 on steroids. She's telling what they want to do. They want to pack the courts. They want to make D.C., Puerto Rico states.
1: Right.
2: They are doing everything they can.
1: Yeah, they are.
2: Go ahead.
1: They are. I mean, that's the thing. We, you know, you can't relax. It's insanity to vote Democrat now. It really is.
2: We have to keep winning.
1: Yeah, I know. They want to destroy everything. They really want to bring down the house. You just heard that rep from Minnesota. I mean, a trans rep saying that porn is, that there shouldn't be any age limits for porn because it's good educational material for queer kids. I mean, do you ever think you'd hear something like that, Dr. Luke? It used to be a slur to call someone a queer, didn't it? And now they want to give them porn to underage kids.
2: Mentally deranged people are in charge, and it's nerve-wracking to see what's going on to my country.
1: Yeah. It is. It is. Every election becomes a nail biter. Every election becomes the most important one because they want to turn over the apple cart. We were very lucky on that Virginia Supreme Court decision. We were very lucky on the decision by the U.S. Supreme Court in the Louisiana case. Thanks for the call, Dr. Luke. 844-500-4242. How you want to hear Ayanna Pressley? She's getting rich with her jailbird drug kingpin husband. They're now multimillionaires just as racial arsonists, and here she is out trying to set a race fire at this rally against the redistricting, the colorblind redistricting. She's opposed to it. Cut 12.
3: Just tell the truth. There are people in this hostile anti-black administration that would rather black Americans pick cotton than pick the president, than pick their congressperson, than pick a senator.
1: Pick cotton. How many people pick cotton in the U.S. nowadays? I know Ayanna Pressley's family hasn't picked cotton. She hadn't had a real job, since she came here from Chicago, like all the rest of them, like Deval Patrick, like Michelle Wu. God. And she married again this guy who was a drug kingpin. And now he runs an empowerment. He's an empowerment consultant. Oh. Is that anything like Steam Control in the Tom Wolfe novel? I think empowerment is the 21st century version of Reverend Bacon and Steam Control in that famous novel Bonfire of the Vanities. Back in the news. Canton teacher on administrative leave after reported allegations, investigation underway. This is at the Blue Hill Regional Technical School in Canton. Shocking. More trouble in Canton. 844-500-4242. Looking here. This is my alma mater had a really great commencement speaker. You know, it's really rare that you have a great commencement speech that people remember for more than like 10 minutes. And I remember a few years back, Wellesley High School had one. And I was actually there because one of my kids was graduating. And the guy wrote a speech and he said he learned a lot from being a delivery guy for a Chinese restaurant. And he would get the fortune cookies if the people didn't want the fortune cookies. And he just laid out his whole speech, the fortune cookies. It was really good, really a good job. And it became famous for a small amount of time. I remember getting a call saying, "Howie, were you at that graduation?" I said, "Yeah." And they said, what was the speech? And I said, "Oh, it was about fortune cookies." You know, you're not thinking that. I'm thinking it's another speech and I'm actually listening to it, but I didn't think it was anything special. But anyway, this guy, UNC, which has been doing a pretty good job lately, other than hiring basketball coaches. They've stopped some of the really woke stuff. They've set up a new school of more conservative school of civic accountability or some such thing. And they got this country singer in who's not even a UNC guy. He's from Appalachian State, which is up in the mountains. And he's a country singer and a country songwriter. He lives in Nashville, Eric Church. And he worked on the speech for a long time, like the kid did in Wellesley High School with the fortune cookies. And he started doing it, and he just said he tried to make life is like a guitar, and everything, all the six strings of a guitar, and each string one is your faith, string two is your family, string three is the heart. So this, I'll just play the last one here. He's wrapping it all up about the six strings, but this is Eric Church. It's University of North Carolina Chapel Hill commencement speech. I didn't go to mine. I was heading north to my job at the Colony Hotel and get them on Port Maine. I didn't figure it was worth it, and I still don't. Cut 18.
4: Six strings of life and willingness to keep them in tune. Six principles, six pillars. When all six are in tune with each other, the chord your life makes is full and resonant and true. All six will drift, not one or two, all six. In their own time, in their own season. Your faith will go quiet when you need it loud. Your family will get complicated in a way only the people who love you most can complicate things. You will go through hard seasons with your spouse. Your ambition will hollow out and your resilience will wear thin. Your community will start to feel like an obligation, and your world will try to sand down the edges of exactly who you are. This is not failure. This is not weakness. It's the inevitable universal experience of living in an imperfect world that doesn't stop to let us tune up. And the difference between a life that sounds like music and a life that sounds like noise is whether you stop and listen, whether you're honest enough to hear which string has drifted out of tune and humble enough to make the adjustment instead of just turning up the volume and hoping nobody notices, because you will notice. The part of you that knows what the chord should sound like will always notice. It will not let you go. Life won't be right until it is tuned. Trust what your heart hears and is telling you about your song.
1: Your ambition will hollow out. You'll notice he didn't go to Harvard. He went to Appalachian State, which isn't even UNC. But he's very smart, very smart. 844-500-4242. 508. Diesel was $5.75 per gallon in June 2022. I don't recall the panic then. They were telling us it was okay. They were telling us it was a good thing. because it was enabling MAGA and deplorables and bitter clingers to wean themselves from our crippling addiction to fossil fuel that was destroying the planet. Now they're saying it's the end of the world, that it's up around the same price as it was in June of 2022, because it's everything. You know, they're concerned about independent journalism. Independent journalism means Democrat journalism. It's just like we have to. NPR today apparently had a thing on reforming the Supreme Court. Reforming means changing it because they're losing it. If they have to reform it, that's because they're losing. Peter, you're next with Howie Carr. Go ahead, Peter.
5: Yeah, Howie, you hit on something that really touches upon what I'm calling about, and that's why the Republicans never do anything daring on the offense. That the Democrats keep coming with these nutty ideas, and if they come with them long enough and hard enough, they wear us down and they get them. Why don't we, number one, have a constitutional amendment to limit the court to 9 and call it a day? Why don't we draw a circle around, put the circumpus in the center of the Washington Monument, draw it around the Supreme Court, the Capitol, and the White House, call that D.C. and give the rest back to the adjacent states? Why don't we do something to fight the stupid ideas they have? Because if they keep coming up with them, they're going to get them.
1: The problem is they have the courts, and, you know, they'll just take that. They'll just especially on the coast, they have the courts, and they'll just take it into court in D.C. or New York or Boston or L.A. or San Francisco. And the problem with a constitutional amendment is you have to get 3/4 of the states, and the Democrats controls enough of the legislatures to stop it from happening. Peter, I mean, it's a great idea, but we got to go back and we got to try to just start winning these states back one election at a time, and starting at the local level. And it's just a real pain because, you know, to us, government is just part of our lives. To the Democrats, it's everything. It's their religion. We're fighting these people are the American version of the IRGC, Peter.
5: I've been thinking we should give about 13 of our states to Canada and California to Mexico. let them go to the socialism that they want.
1: Yeah, we want Alberta in return. Alberta's got a lot of oil and a lot of wheat, a lot of grain, and a lot of Americans wearing Americans, a lot of American Canadians wearing cowboy hats. 980 says Eric Church, born and raised NC boy, one of the best speeches I've heard. If he went to Appalachian State, the odds are about 98% that he's from the Tar Heel State of North Carolina. 844-500-4242-508. To turn a quote from Truman, $5.25 a gallon diesel is a recession. A nuclear-armed Iran would be a real depression. Yeah. It would depress everybody in the world. Not just Israel and not just America. It would depress everybody if they got nuclear weapons. 844-500-4242. I'm Howie Carr.
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1: 844-500-4242. Again, we do have a great cheap bastard deal from Friday. New England Firearms Academy Pro Training. It provides, they have a certification course from 10 to 3 on Saturday, May 30th at the Essex County Sportsmen's Association. That's in Salisbury, right on the New Hampshire line. While supplies last, you could attend this special session. It's a $225 admission fee, usually for just $112.50. Half off admission, in other words, includes the LTC certification course and lunch provided by Kowloon. Once you've completed the this special Saturday, May 30th certification course, attendees will receive their NRA, Massachusetts State Police Basic Firearm Safety, and BCI-approved Utah multi-state certifications. Right, Jared?
18: Yeah, you get your Utah multi-state, your Connecticut non-resident, your Rhode Island non-resident, and a Florida non-resident. So if you travel away from the communist state of Massachusetts, you'll be able to take weapons and you'll go be able to bring them anywhere you want to, whether you want to go hunting somewhere nice or you just want to have it for personal protection. You'll be covered. And it's only going to take

0: 5 hours to get all of that. All of that. Your Utah multi-state.
1: And a meal from the Kowloon.
0: And a meal from the Kowloon. You can't go wrong. And there'll be some free Howie Carr Show graft. And yours truly will be there.
1: So go to HowieCarrShow.com and click on store and go get your cheap bastard deal. $225 value for half price, $112.50. 844-500-4242. 508 says, getting rid of the mullahs would also go a long way towards stabilizing Iraq. Yes. As the old joke goes, Iran has ruined the neighborhood, a lot in the neighborhood, including the neighbors. They have. Iran has destabilized the entire area for a very, very long time. And the sooner they're gone, you know, it's good for everybody in the world. 844-500-4242. A lot of the talented congressional members like Donalds and Roy are running for high-level state offices. I don't get it, but there must be a strategy to this. The strategy is they don't want to be ants. The JFK used to say being in Congress was like being an ant, you know? And they, you know, Roy is running for, I think, AG in Texas, and Donalds is running for governor in Florida. I mean, that's the, it's a better job, I think. 844-500-4242. See you tomorrow, everybody. I'm Howie Carr. 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
3: Do you really think a D.C. lobbyist or another politician will fix Augusta? Neither do I. I'm Jonathan Bush. I'm a conservative Republican, and I will bring a big shredder to Augusta because they are wasting our money. The Democrats' woke policies? In the shredder. Fake health care services costing us millions? Shred it. Solar subsidies that increase our energy bills? Ridiculous. Shred it. 4 million needles a year for addicts at taxpayers' expense? Outrageous. Of course we shred it. When I cut the waste and fraud, we can cut taxes, property, and income. $1 billion tax cut. I'm Jonathan Bush. I'm a conservative Republican and a disruptor. I'd appreciate your vote for governor. Let's shake up. Johnny, not that in the shredder. Paid for and authorized by Jonathan Bush for governor.
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9: This is a Fox News alert. Gunfire erupts at a California mosque. I'm Tom Graham, Fox News. Terror at a San Diego mosque today. Two gunmen blamed for killing three men. San Diego Police Chief Scott Wall says both suspects are now dead.
10: Our two suspects that are deceased. We have three victims at the Islamic Center. All three are adults.
9: They are believed to be teens. Case considered to be a hate crime. The Islamic Center is the largest mosque in San Diego County. President Trump announcing he's holding off on a planned military strike against Iran, announcing on True Social today that serious negotiations are underway as a fragile ceasefire is in place. Over the weekend, the president said he instructed the U.S. military to be prepared to move forward with a large-scale assault on Iran. Meantime, President Trump weighing whether to resume combat operations against Iran. United Arab Emirates says its energy infrastructure was targeted.
11: UAE says its nuclear power plant was attacked from across its western border with Saudi Arabia. Iran was not named as the culprit in a statement from the Emirati Ministry of Defense. UAE says it was attacked by three drones. Two were shot down, but one managed to hit an electrical generator near the Baraka nuclear power plant in the western part of the country. It's the country's only nuclear power plant, which produces up to 25% of its electricity. Saudi Arabia also said it was attacked overnight by three drones. All were shot down. In Dubai, Lucas Tomlinson, Fox News.
9: Commuter chaos on New York's Long Island. Union workers with the Long Island Railroad shutting down the nation's busiest rail system. They're demanding better salaries and better health care benefits. On Wall Street today, the stocks finishing mixed, the Dow gaining nearly 160 points, while the NASDAQ fell 134, S&P 500 dipping just over 5 points. 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
22: Tonight will be partly cloudy with a low of 48. Tomorrow will be very warm with temperatures nearing the record high of 89 set in 1962. Expect sunshine and some high clouds in the morning, followed by mainly cloudy skies in the afternoon with a chance of a few showers. The high will reach 87. Tomorrow night it'll be mostly cloudy, warm and humid with a low of 68. For Blueberry Broadcasting, I'm AccuWeather meteorologist Jason Caterina.
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0: team. And they're scholars, and they're imams, and they're professors, and they're authors. Because I've read it. And if you can, get your hands on everything Bernard Lewis has ever written. A tremendous mind and scholar, one of the greatest, who studied Islam for more than half a century, died in his 90s, probably for 60, 70 years. And for a good chunk of that time, he was a professor at Princeton. Bernard Lewis was his name. If you can get a hold of something written by him, by all means, read it. I am very pleased that conservatives, some with platforms, some online, some on radio and so forth, are finally, talking about the Marxist-Islamist fusion. They're even using that phrase. You heard it here first, of course. We know that as a matter of fact. And others are now finally talking about it. They can say red, green, whatever they want. It doesn't matter. It's the same thing. And those of you who read On Power, you saw it in there. Those of you who read American Marxism, you saw it in there too. In other words, years ago. We'll be right back.
1: Mark Levin.
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0: to jump into the Constitution a little bit today as well. I want to keep trying to touch on some of our history and our greatest documents. 250th anniversary, but of course we've been doing that for 20-some years. Explain this one to me. From Reuters, Pakistan has sent thousands of troops, jet squadrons, to Saudi Arabia during the Iran war. Now remember, this country is supposed to be the mediator between us and Iran. The deployment is described as a substantial combat-capable force intended to support Saudi Arabia's military if the kingdom comes under further attack. Pakistan has deployed 8,000 troops, a squadron of fighter jets, and an air defense system to Saudi Arabia under a mutual defense pact, ramping up military cooperation with Riyadh, even as Islamabad serves as the main mediator in the Iran war. So it's the mediator with Iran and us, which is absurd to begin with. And now it's providing 8,000 troops, fighter jets, and one defense system to the Saudis to protect them from Iran. It's never good for these things to keep going on and on and on. And we have a deal, we don't have a deal, we have a deal, we may get a deal. I'm just saying, it's much better just to end this regime. Folks, if you're turning 65 or you're older, then I know you're like me and getting bombarded with Medicare spam. It's annoying and confusing. 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
1: In the race for governor, one outsider is making waves. Republican Owen McCarthy. Hear what others are saying about Owen. Radio host Ray Richardson says,
2: Owen McCarthy, boy, I'll tell you, he's come alive in the last two debates. This guy has a great deal of energy, a great deal of ideas.
1: The Maine Wire's Steve Robinson.
3: 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Yeah, I thought that he delivered a really good performance.
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8: Police saying it's a hate crime until it's not. I'm John Saucier. Well, the Fox News alert, a horrifying scene at a San Diego mosque today. Three people killed and a pair of gunmen opened fire at the Islamic Center of San Diego. The police chief there is Scott Wall, says both suspects are now dead.
9: There is no further threat. Both suspects in this case are deceased.
8: The two shooters are believed to be teens. The case is considered to be a hate crime for now. The Islamic Center is the largest mosque in San Diego County. President Trump says he's called off planned strikes on Iran tomorrow.
10: At the request of leaders of Qatar, Saudi Arabia, and the UAE, President Trump says he is holding off on a military

0: Attack on Iran planned for tomorrow. In a social media post, the president says serious negotiations are now taking place, and in the opinion of Arab allies and partners, a deal will be made, which is acceptable to the U.S. Still, President Trump says he's ordered Pentagon leaders to prepare to go forward with a full, large-scale assault of Iran on a moment's notice in the event an acceptable deal is not reached. At the White House, Jared Halpern, Fox News.
1: U.S. Attorney Jeanine Pirro is cracking down on teen takeovers in Washington.
2: It is a familiar scene in our nation's capital these days. They are known as teen takeovers, as mobs of teenagers get in trouble in what authorities are calling violent and disruptive gatherings. On Saturday night, two groups of apparent teenagers clashed in a Chipotle restaurant. Police say witnesses told them one group of juveniles was inside the restaurant when another group went in and a fight broke out immediately. U.S. Attorney Jeanine Pirro says she will hold parents accountable if they don't take responsibility for their teenagers.
3: This terrorizing is going to end. And the message that lawlessness runs the streets is over.
2: In Washington, Mike Emanuel, Fox News.
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15: Tonight will be partly cloudy with a low of 48. Tomorrow will be very warm with temperatures nearing

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1: Moving can be stressful, and as we know, it's way more than just packing boxes. Moving to another country, that is a whole other level of stress. All the logistics involved, customs, long-distance shipping, and 100 other details you never even thought about. Suddenly, that simple move feels anything but. Luckily, Box & Gin Movers is here to take away all that stress, and they can safely move you anywhere life takes you. Whether you're moving to Canada or further away, with Fox & Ginn handling that international move, you won't have to worry about your furniture. 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
3: Democrats are standing by their Nazi tattoo guy. 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
6: Gunmen opened fire at a California mosque. I'm Tom Rigotti, Fox News. Two suspects are dead along with three victims in a shooting at a San Diego mosque. Fox's Jonathan Hunt reports.
7: What we know from San Diego police and the FBI right now is that two teenage suspects opened fire at the Islamic Center of San Diego. The teenagers, believed to be 17 and 19, then drove away from the scene and were found dead in their vehicle. Police arrived on scene within minutes of the first 911 calls and found three victims, all men, outside the mosque near its entrance. Heavily armed police officers immediately began searching the buildings on the property, including a school that serves pre-K to third grade students, who were then led away by police holding rifles.
6: The Islamic Center is the largest mosque in San Diego County. President Trump writing on Truth Social this afternoon that he's called off a planned attack of Iran tomorrow. The president has been unable to reach a deal to end the war with Iran, but he seemed more optimistic today.
8: I was asked by Saudi Arabia, Qatar, UAE, and some others if we could put it off for 2 or 3 days, a short period of time, because they think that they are getting very